0: bags and gone. You're gonna miss me, honey gal.
1: Are you kidding?
2: Well, hi, everybody. This is Ralph Emery down in Nashville. Want to welcome you to our show. Well, I say our show. It's Michael Anthony's show here at 90.3 down at Old Country Road. Stay tuned. Here's Michael.
3: And thank you, Ralph, right here on 90.3 WHPC. Welcome to another program of Old Country Road, Sunday nights 8 to 10, featuring the best of classic country music. We started off with Ernest Tubb, Loretta Lynn, and Who's Gonna Take Your Garbage Out from 1969, and a song written by Johnny Tillotson, who had pop and country success in the 60s. In fact, his biggest hit as a singer was this one from 1962, both pop and country. It Keeps Right On A Hurtin'. 90.3 WHPC, Johnny Tillotson.

Oh boy. Number one pop, 1962, but recorded in Nashville. And that Nashville sound, Bobby Vinton and Blue Velvet, a song that was originally a hit for Tony Bennett about a decade earlier. And just a wonderful arrangement. And again, number one hit. And all those great Nashville musicians on there, Nita Kerr singers, and even Charlie McCoy on the xylophone. Who, of course, is best known for his harmonica playing. But there you have Blue Velvet, 90.3 WHPC, and it keeps right on a-hurtin' before that. Johnny Tillotson, as you tune into Old Country Road right here, 90.3 WHPC, let's take a listen to Brenda Lee and a hit for her, I Wonder.

Charlie Rich, 1970. And that is a, of course, Sinatra song. And that became his first bona fide country hit, would you believe? Top 40, his first one. And not his first hit single, of course, but his first country hit. And who would have thought it would have been a Sinatra song? Nice and easy. That should also have been a pop hit for him, but it did not really do too well for him on that side of things. Charlie Rich, Nice and Easy, 90.3 WHPC, as you tuned into Old Country Road. We appreciate you dropping by. My name is Michael Anthony, so don't go anywhere. We got classic country coming your way. One song at a time, or one day at a time, as Don Gibson said in this big 70s hit. 90.3 WHPC. Here he is.

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An absolute classic from George Jones and a favorite of mine. The Grand Tour, right here, 90.3 WHBC on Old Country Road. My name is Michael Anthony, happy to be here with you. 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Let's bring in Hal Ketchum, an actor and a country singer. And his version of this, while not a hit record, really touched a lot of people. This was originally a hit for Ferlin Husky in 1960. And then it was in the, I believe, the 90s when he recorded this. There's an amazing video of him and Ferlin Husky on stage

they did a great job together. You could check it out. It's worth looking at right here on 90.3 WHBC. But here's Hal's version of On the Wings of a Dove, 90.3 WHBC, Old Country Road.

John Denver's last big country hit, 1989, with the Nitty Gritty Dirt Band. And so it goes right here on 90.3 WHPC. Hal Ketchum before that on the Wings of a Dove. Let's bring an old hag for you, and I'll break out again tonight. Oh, I don't think he's talking about his teen years with acne. I think it has something more to do about feeling imprisoned, I think, right here at 90.3 WHPC.

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This is Charlie Leuven, and you're listening to Michael Anthony. 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

Isn't that great? Who is that, you may ask? Well, that's someone you know very well, but you just don't always associate him with country, or maybe never associate him with country, though he's done a few of those songs in his long career. That is Elton John from 1980, and Take Me Back, right here on 90.3 WHPC, and he wrote that with Gary Osborne. It was just a good song. And 90.3 WHPC, as we serve you up music, memories, and so much more here on a Sunday night. Classic country all the way, 8 to 10, and I thank you for being here. Let's see, let's bring in Tom Jones, you know, continue to be overseas for a few minutes. And this is Darlin' right here on 90.3 WHPC from 1981.

All right, Ronnie Millsap to sing a song that was written by Jerry Reed and a big number one for Porter Wagoner. Got three names in there. Misery Loves Company, 90.3 WHPC. Let's end off hour number one with a classic from Willie. Whiskey River, written by Johnny Bush. Yeah, go, go, go, go, go.

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8: 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It's Old Country Road. Joining us this hour, in just a matter of minutes, will be the good doctor, Dr. David Reich, for a good rundown of some of the great concerts. Free concerts, if you will, coming up around Nassau and Suffolk and even Queens County over the next week or so. This is prime time, so we're going to talk to David about this because there's a lot of concerts to get to right here at 90.3 WHPC. Let's rock and roll a little bit here. The man who wrote this song would have been 100 this year, yes, and we'll do a country salute to Chuck Berry, who's a member of the Nashville Songwriters Hall of Fame, later on this year. But right now, let's play Buck Owens and his Buckaroos in a number one from 1969 on Billboard's country charts. This is his version of Johnny Be Good right here at 90.3 WHBC. It's Old Country Road with yours truly, Michael Anthony.
9: One,

All right, from Sherman, Texas, he became the Baron of Bakersfield and pioneer of the Bakersfield sound. And there's Buck Owens right here on 90.3 WHPC. Glad you could be with us. And we're going to welcome us. There's a lot to get to with free concerts. There's some good concerts, ladies and gentlemen. Get pen and paper in hand, or certainly to not only write down some of these concerts, but also to write down David's email. So you can get the whole list of hundreds of concerts still to see this summer right around Long Island here and points beyond. So without further ado, let's bring in the good doctor right here on Old Country Road 90.3 WHPC.

0: All right. The doctor is back. The one and only Dr. David Reich, the concert chiropractor.
1: Hello, Mike.
0: And welcome back. And
1: Thank you.
0: Been a couple of weeks because we've all been kind of busy, I guess.
1: Yes.
0: Vacationing
1: And getting busier also the next couple of weeks.
0: Oh, yes. And of course, we had for that 4th of July period, boy, what a heat wave we had. And we could talk about that, too, how extreme,
1: sure.
0: You know, we usually talk about inclement weather like rain or thunderstorms. But when we get, as we proceed here, well, let's talk about how a strong heat wave of 100 plus could affect the concerts potentially.
1: Mm-hmm.
0: But we have a lot to get to because we're in prime time now. With
1: these are the best 2 weeks of the season. Actually, for the next 4 weeks, it's just an incredible schedule lineup of really wonderful concerts. And this year we broke a record. Right now there are over 850 listings on my concert in my database.
0: How is that even possible?
1: Well, you'll see today how much is going on in the next 3 days, and you can see where the 850 comes in.
0: All right, so ladies and gentlemen, get yourself a cup of coffee, iced coffee even, and put your legs up on an ottoman and get ready because it's 850 concerts.
1: We're not going to do more than 849.
0: No, that's all right. No, obviously we can't mention all of them, but we're going to get to some highlights. I love it. All right, so Dr. David Reich. So let's talk about where we stand. So we're starting with tomorrow, the 13th.
1: Tomorrow, I have called tomorrow Motown Monday. Usually Monday, there's not really much going on, usually a handful of concerts, but we have two Motown concerts tomorrow. This is on the this is July 13th. We have a group called Sugar and Spice, and they'll be performing at the Wontaw Public Library. Now, years ago, I never listed library concerts because I thought they were mostly indoors, but it seems that during the summer months, they have a lot of outdoor concerts, some really good ones, too. And as a result of which, that's probably why normally I have over 700 events. This year so far, it's 850 because I've improved my research. I've had a lot of people, a lot of subscribers have sent me information. And as a result of which, we have a lot more listings than we did before. So we're talking about Motown Monday. There's Sugar and Spice. They're going to be performing at the Wontaw Public Library. And then there's going to be the Men or the Gentlemen of Soul, which will be performing at Harold Walker Park. That's in Rockville Center, and it's part of sponsored by the town of Hempstead. So that's Monday. That is the weekday of the weakest of all the days, which we're going to talk about. Let's go to Tuesday now. Have you ever heard of Yacht Rock?
0: Oh, yeah.
1: Yes, it's like soft music. I heard it originated by wealthy people paying performers to get up on their yachts and perform. Well, there's a band, and it's spelled G-A-C-H-T. Now, yacht is Y-A-C-H-T. Why it has a C-H there, I don't know, because it's yacht. But I'm not sure if I should pronounce this Gacht Rock Band or Gacht Rock Band. But whatever it is, they're going to be performing in this concert.
0: But how do you spell it?
1: It's like yacht with a G.
0: Oh.
1: So G-A-C-H-T. I figured if it's called yacht, you just change the Y to a G and you got Gacht Rock Band. Or is it Gacht?
0: That's very strange.
1: It is. It is.
0: Sure, it's not a typo?
1: No, it's not a typo. I double checked on this. I checked on that. But it's going to be held at the Neskonset Gazebo, and that's going to be on Tuesday the 14th. You know what the 14th is? This is the only thing I got for like 7 years of French between elementary, middle, and high school. It is Bastille Day. That's all I got out of it. That's it. Bastille Day. But that's on the 14th. Also on the 14th, and this sounds like it could be very interesting, Michael Trapson's Glowtown. And this is a tribute to Michael Jackson. It's going to be held in Long Beach, Nassau County, city of Long Beach, on the boardwalk at Edwards Boulevard. Again, that's Tuesday the 14th at 7 o'clock. Also that Tuesday at 8 o'clock at John J. Burns Park in Massapequa is Mike Del Judas. By his own right, he's pretty well known, but he had originally put together a Billy Joel tribute band called Big Shot, and I guess Billy Joel liked him so much, he brought him into his own band. And when Billy's voice, when he was doing the Madison Square Garden concerts, certain songs he didn't wish to sing because maybe his voice wouldn't hold up, he had Mike Del Judas sing. So that's, he's going to be performing at John J. Burns Park. Again, that's Tuesday, the 14th. Now, there's also going to be an incredible band. It's called Vinyl Revival. I just saw them the other, last week. They are a 70s, late 60s. Anyway, they're a great, great band. They do an amazing job performing. There is a young lady in the band who's on also does other things as well. Her name is Nikki Torres, and she's very talented. And she's also in Vinyl Revival. And that's going to be in Great Neck at the Firefighters Park, also known as the Grace Avenue Park. Again, that's Tuesday the 14th at 8 o'clock. We finished with Tuesday. We can go to Wednesday. Wednesday at Valley Stream Park, which is, to me, has become my favorite venue. And let's talk a little bit about that, why I think it's my favorite, why I call it my favorite venue. Notwithstanding the fact that I live 5 minutes from there, that really has nothing to do with it, but there's plenty of parking there. Part of it is blacktop where people sit. You can also, if you choose, you can sit on grass. The bathrooms are real bathrooms. They're not port-a-sands. Also, it's a band shell. A lot of these concerts, they bring in these trucks, which open up into a stage, and there is a definite better sound which comes from a band shell. And you can see that at places like Mineola Amphitheater, or also Harry Chapin Theater, or Huntington Arts, Heckscher Park. They all have bandstands there, and so does Valley Stream. It has a very good band shell. And talking to the musicians, they love playing there because their sound is so much better in those band shells. It's a beautiful park. There are a number of streams running through it. If you get lucky and you look in the water, you'll see these giant carp, and you'll see snapping turtles, and you'll see green slider turtles all over the place. So for me, I really enjoy Valley Stream State Park. And getting back to it, next Wednesday, which is the 15th, day after Bastille Day, is going to be a group called The Bangos. And The Bangos, they play music by The Bangles and The Go-Go's. And that is Wednesday. We still have a lot of stuff to talk about on Wednesday as well. In Amityville, at Amityville Beach, there's going to be a group called Fleetwood Nash. And Fleetwood Nash is a combination of Fleetwood Mac and Crosby, Stills, Nash, and possibly Young. I don't know about Young, but I definitely know it is Fleetwood Mac and Crosby, Stills, Nash. They're going to be performing. This is at Amityville Beach on Wednesday the 15th. This is an earlier than normal concert. Starts at 6 o'clock. Also on Wednesday, in Babylon at Tanner Park, is going to be Forever Donna, which is a tribute band performing music by Donna Summers. And we all love Donna Summers, the late Donna Summers. That's going to be Wednesday at 7 o'clock on the 15th at Tanner Park. Also Wednesday at John J. Burns Park, which is just a couple of miles down the road from Tanner Park, is one of my favorite Grateful Dead tribute bands called Half Step. They're going to be playing starting at 8 o'clock, and this is at John J. Burns Park. We're not finished with Wednesday yet. To people which live in Queens, there's going to be a group called Jay and the Americans. And I'd like to talk for a moment. Is it okay, Mike, if I talk about Jay and the Americans?
0: Oh, please.
1: Okay, good.
0: I'd love to hear.
1: What happened was Jay and the Americans had a hit. The one hit was called She Cried. After that song, the singer, his name was Jay Traynor, left the group. For whatever reason he left the group, he did. And they brought in a new singer. The new singer's name was David Blatt. However, the name of the group, and they already had one hit, was Jay and the Americans. So they asked David if it'd be okay if we call you Jay. And to differentiate Jay Traynor from Jay Blatt, they called him Jay Black, and the Americans. And that's how he got into the group. And that is where the group became famous. He has he had an incredible voice. Fortunately, he died not long ago. He has an incredible voice. And he was performing for a long time. He was performing until just a few years ago. What happened, though, he had some tax issues. He had some gambling issues. He had other issues. And he was in a lot of debt. And the only way he could get out of debt was to sell the name Jay and the Americans back. He had purchased it originally when he took out, when he was in the band, so he brought his own members in. But now, in order to become solvent to a certain degree, one of the things the court forced him to do was to sell his name, Jay and the Americans. And it was purchased by Jay Traynor and a couple of the other original players in the group. And they're going out now as Jay and the Americans. So they're going to be performing. This is on Wednesday the 15th still at the Maspeth Federal Savings Bank. That's in Queens, 5618 69th Street, Maspeth, New York. Wednesday, 7:30, the 15th. Okay, if you like soul and Motown, and I like soul and Motown, there is going to be on the 15th as well at 8 o'clock, Pep and the Soul Explosion. They're going to be performing at the Roosevelt Pool in Roosevelt. And let's see, we have two more things we can talk about for Wednesday. Wednesday at 7 o'clock at Clinton G. Martin Pool. That's in New Hyde Park. Very nice. It's a nice little venue. It's not big. There's very limited seating, but usually doesn't fill up. The Chronicles of Rock and Roll, and this is going to be music from the 50s, the 60s, and the 70s. Again, that's Clinton Martin Pool in New Hyde Park. And we have one more thing for Wednesday. This is a Beatles tribute, and this Beatles tribute, the band, is called Strawberry Fields. Now, there are quite a few Beatles tribute bands. Some are very good, some are not. Strawberry Fields happens to be very good, and they're going to be performing at the West Hampton Beach Village Green in West Hampton Beach, all the way out in Suffolk County. Now, I heard there's a birthday coming up, Mike.
0: A birthday?
1: A birthday, and it's not mine. Mine's March 14th.
0: It's not mine either.
1: Whose is it?
0: Who could it be?
1: Who could it be now?
0: Who could it be now? It could be the Colin Hay of Men at Work.
1: Yes, no. It could be, but it's not. It's not. Maybe it is. I don't know.
0: We have to look that up. I don't know.
1: But I know it's some other person's birthday that day. This year. Who could it be now?
0: Well, wait a minute. We're talking about Ringo?
1: That's who we're talking about. Ringo
0: just passed, yes, but that's
1: he
0: right.
1: Didn't pass. Don't say that.
0: His birthday just passed.
1: His birthday passed.
0: Yes. I knew there's other. We got other noted birthdays coming up in the music business, but yes, Ringo on the 7th of July.
1: Do we have anything in your collection which kind of resembles country music from the Beatles?
0: Well,
1: if Ringo might be the lead singer in it.
0: Well, I will tell you something, because there was the Beatles who were on Capitol were huge fans of Buck Owens. And in fact, Buck Owens told me 20 years ago when I had him on Old Country Road that the Beatles wanted the first copy of all the Buck Owens records. And so they got to hear this particular song, and particularly Ringo wanted to sing it. And it's Act Naturally. So this was a number one hit for Buck Owens, and then the Beatles would cover it. So that's what we got here. Should we play it?
1: Should we play the Beatles version or Buck Owens version?
0: Well, actually, we could compromise and play Buck Owens with Ringo Starr.
1: That would be good.
0: That was a top 20 country hit in 89, I believe. Yeah, so they got together. Yeah, so I like that combination now.
1: Yes.
0: A Ringo Buck.
1: We got a combination plate over there. Fried rice, egg roll, and beef lo mein.
0: And a brand new country star called Owen Starr.
1: Yes.
0: We could do that too. Anyway, why not? Let's take a break. It's Old Country Road. Dr. David Reich, the concert chiropractor, is our guest. We're talking about, some great concerts so far. I'm losing track. I have to keep tabs on this.
1: We've only talked about 3 days so far.
0: I know. And look at all the great shows.
1: That's true.
0: So again, people, get your or my dear listeners, get some pen and paper or whatever, and just write this down, or we'll give you the email address after this, actually, to get in contact with the good doctor. So right now, let's bring in Act Naturally, Buck Owens, Ringo Starr, right here on Old Country Road, 90.3 WHPC.

0: Oh, there you go.
1: I never heard that version of the song.
0: Oh, you never heard it?
1: I like it.
0: It's really good.
1: It is. I hate to say it. I like it better than the Beatles version of it. It definitely has a lot more country in it. That is for sure.
0: It is, yes. It was a good combination.
1: Great.
0: Yeah,
1: great.
0: It turned out to be a pretty decent size hit. That's already 37 years ago now.
1: And I never heard it.
0: You know, well, I could see how it went by your radar. It's not, yes, unless you were tuning into country stations, you know, because it never hit the pop chart. So. Yeah.
1: Anyway, so we finished with Wednesday. We have 3 days covered at this point.
0: Which we played that song to promote a Beatles thing. That's
1: yes.
0: Right. This as a reminder.
1: Good choice, Mike.
0: By the way,
1: great choice.
0: Oh, thank you. By the way, before we even continue, tell people how they can get on your email.
1: Okay, I'm old school. I don't have a website. I like doing things by email. So what you can do is just send me an email. The email address is drdreich@aol.com. drdreich@aol.com. Just include your first name and your last name because I need to put that into the computer. And you'll start receiving my newsletters immediately. My suggestion, however, is that you put my email address in your email contact list because I do send out over 2,500 from myself. And from what I understand, about 10,000 of them go out. And as a result of which, a lot of the security systems on the email will throw it into spam or in the case of Gmail in the promotions folder. So if you put my email address into the address book, it'll usually show up on your main page of email. So I strongly suggest that. But again, DRDREICH, first name, last name, and you're on, and you'll get it every year until I stop doing this, which I don't know when I'm going to do that. I have no intent of stopping. So, all right, so that's how we do it.
0: Thank
1: we can
0: you.
1: Talk now about Thursday.
0: Why not?
1: Okay, if you're into oldies, there is going to be the Chiclets are going to be performing, and along with the Chiclets, or I'm not really sure which is the main event, is Vinnie Madugno. And they'll be performing together. That's at Garden City, at the Garden City Gazebo. It's on 716. Let me tell you about the Garden City Gazebo. There are actually two gazebos. One is located right by the railroad station, and the other one is not. It's a couple of blocks away, but that's the one you want to go to anyway. And word of warning, there are no bathrooms, no porta-sans, nothing like that. So just want to let you know there is a definite drawback to that particular venue. Also on Thursday the 16th is a good friend of mine, Pat Farrell. The group Cold Spring Harbor, which is a Billy Joel tribute band, will be performing in front of the Floral Park Library in Floral Park. Also in Queens, a group called Crystal Ship, which is a tribute to the Doors, will be performing in Forest Park at the George Suford Band Shell. And that's in Woodhaven, Queens. Again, that's Thursday, the 16th of July at 7:30 p.m. Now, we have a group here which I never heard of before, but when I looked at the genre, it's punk, country, pop, rock, soul, I guess a little bit of everything, a real buffet. The group is called Doc Holliday. They're going to be performing at the Smithtown Library as part of the Dennis Canataro Family Summer Concert Series, and that's going Thursday at 7:30 in beautiful Smithtown. Also, if you're into Bruce Springsteen, the group Gypsy Angel Row, and this is, of course, a Bruce Springsteen tribute band, will be performing in the Hampton Bays at the Good Ground Park. Also, and this I'll spend a few moments on talking about, Thursday the 16th, starting at 7 o'clock, is Harry Chapin Day, and there will be Corey Riemann and The Dilemma and Scarborough Fair. First, let me talk a little bit about Corey Riemann. Corey Riemann is my wife's first cousin once removed. He's from Connecticut, and, you know, he'll put together a nice performance for you at

0: going to be performing. They do 70s and 80s at between 7 and 9 o'clock. That's on Thursday the 16th. Also on Thursday the 16th is Vinyl Revival again. So this is the second time they've shown up this particular week. They're going to be at the Merrick Road Park in Merrick. And if you are there and if you look at the transformers and the lights, there are flocks of these little green parrots living in that particular park. And you'll see them, you know, flying around and squawking. That's on the 16th. And that covers us for the 16th. Three more days left to talk about this week, and there's a lot of stuff to talk about. The group Bon Journey. This is a group which performs Bon Jovi and Journey hits. They're going to be performing at the Half Hollow Hills Library in Dix Hills. Cold Spring Harbor, which we talked about a few minutes ago, Pat Farrell, is going to be at the Hapog Library on Friday the 17th, starting at 7 o'clock. Another group which I've seen perform numerous times in a very great venue. The name of the group is called Decadia. That's again on the 17th of July. It's a Friday at 7:30. They're going to be performing at Glen Cove Downtown Sounds. In the heart of downtown Glen Cove, they block up the streets so there's no traffic, and they set up a stage, and they put on some very good concerts. And what I like about this particular venue is there are restaurants all over the place. You can eat at the restaurants and listen to the music. You can bring food in. It's just a very nice atmosphere to see a concert. Again, that's Friday the 17th, starting at 7:30. Also on Friday the 17th is Endless Summer, which is a Beach Boy tribute band. And they're going to be performing at Long Beach, not the city of Long Beach, or Long Beach, Suffolk County in St. James. Here's a real celebrity is going to be performing at Rath Park in Franklin Square. Joe Piscopo, he's going to be doing some comedy. He's going to be doing a tribute to Frank Sinatra. That's Friday the 17th at 7:30 at Rath Park in Franklin Square. That actually may be the closest venue to where I live.
1: Franklin Square, he's doing that.
0: That's really? You know, yeah. You figure you have a bigger venue to do that because Rath Park is not big.
1: Yeah, but that's quite interesting. I guess yes. He must be friendly with somebody in that area.
0: I would think he's probably friendly. Yeah, I think that's probably how it works.
1: Yeah, because
0: he played there last year, too.
1: Oh, that's great.
0: So
1: yeah, wow, that's exciting.
0: Yes.
1: There you go. Excellent.
0: Also, that Friday is a group called Just 60s, and they're showing up many times on my list. They're going to be at the Sachem Public Library. That's in Holbrook. It's an outdoor concert, but if it rains, they're going to move it indoors. Also that Friday is a group called Love Song. It's a new wave group. They're going to be performing at the Mineola Amphitheater, which is also a wonderful venue to see concerts. It abuts the library. It's a park. It's just a very nice location to see a concert. That is Love Song. That's on Friday the 17th. We finished with Friday. We're on Saturday. Saturday, another Bon Jovi again. Bon Jovi and Journey tribute. They're going to be performing at Fireman's Field in part of Oceanside Park. That's sponsored by the town of Hempstead. Now we got some country over here. On Saturday, the 18th, starting off at 6 o'clock, this is earlier than most of the concerts start for the town of Oyster Bay, is Country Fest, the ultimate Eric Church experience. Good Stuff tribute and The Fastest Girl in Town, which are tributes to Eric Church, Kenny Chesney, and Miranda Lambert. Again, it's at John J. Burns Park in Massapequa. Can you spell Massapequa?
1: John J. Burns Park Fest?
0: That I can do. Massapequa. I remember the commercial. Can you say Massapequa? And that's going to be on Saturday, 6 o'clock, 7:18, July 18th. Also, July 18th, I told you Just 60s are going to appear a couple of times. They're also going to be appearing at the Riverhead Free Library in Riverhead. Starts early. It's a 5:30 concert. That's Saturday the 18th. One of my absolute favorite groups, and I like seeing them every year at least once, that group and Half Step, the Grateful Dead tribute band, I like seeing every year. Milagro is going to be performing on the 18th, that's Saturday, at in the village of Patchogue, which is part of the Shorefront Park Bandshell on Smith Street in Pat Shaw. Again, that's Saturday, the 18th.

0: from 7 to 9. And we're going through these pages. Okay, also Saturday, we got another country tribute band, Simply Stapleton, tribute to Chris Stapleton. That's going to be Saturday the 18th at 7 o'clock at Eisenhower Park Lakeside Theater. Let's see, do we have... Okay, we have one more day left to this week. Perfect timing. Billy Joel tribute, Cold Spring Harbor, Pat Farrell, we talked about that. He's going to be at Wilson Park in Mineola, part of the Mineola Liberty Festival celebrating 250 years. That is Sunday, 7 o'clock, July 19th. If you want to see a great concert, a real rocking concert that Sunday, the group Freebird, which is a Lynyrd Skynyrd tribute band, will be performing at Hoyt Farm in Commack, sponsored by the town of Smithtown. That's Sunday from 7 to 9. Also Sunday in Huntington at Heckscher Park is Just Wild About Harry. This used to be held at the Lakeside Theater. They moved it to Huntington. And let me describe what goes on. This whole thing has been put together by my good friend Stu Marcus of the group Gathering Time. And what happens is they bring up many artists. Each one does a Harry Chapin song. And we know Harry Chapin is a storyteller. So it's a very interesting night. That's going to be on Sunday, 6:30, the 19th. Also, Sunday at Eisenhower Park two groups are going to be performing. Last Exit and Foo for All, which is a tribute to Pearl Jam and Foo Fighters. That's Sunday at 7 o'clock. Okay, and last but certainly not least, at Morgan Park on Sunday, there's going to be a Neil Diamond tribute called Real Diamond that starts at 7 o'clock. I like Morgan Park a lot. The venue is on a downslope. At the bottom of the hill is the gazebo where they perform. It has good, nice sound to it. The problem is parking. There's very limited parking in the parking lot, and people have to park in the streets in the residential area, and you might have to walk two or three blocks carrying your equipment, the chairs and everything. So that may be a little bit of a drawback, but certainly is a great venue, a beautiful venue. You can't go wrong with Neil Diamond. And that will be the last one of the week we can talk about.
1: Perfect well, there timing. You go. That's really good stuff right here on 90.3 WHPC. Got a lot in. There's a lot to see. And also, because I know we started off with the 13th of July, which is tomorrow. We're just going to make mention, too, that at Eisenhower Park, that it's Italian-American night there. And Rita, our own Rita Monte of the Profuma d'Italia, will be there live. She'll be remote broadcast with her show from the park, and we're going to be represented there, too, at the station. We'll have a tent. And so we encourage everybody to come to that. Besides all the other shows, you got to make up your mind. I know there's a lot of things to pull you in different directions, but it's just another option to put out there. David, this has been there's a lot of stuff here. So it's a lot of good stuff.
0: And next week is just as much, maybe more.
1: Well, we're going to have you back next week because this is the height of the summer, so yes. There's a lot to get to, and we encourage people to get all this down. So now, of course. Again, the best way, because the weather, we've been kind of like below average temperatures, above average, and we've had a lot of rain on some days. So it's I guess if we're dealing with a tremendous amount of rain, it could potentially cancel the show. But only severe weather normally.
0: Lightning is the thing which does it. As soon as the lightning is in the air, the bands have to stop playing. So we were at a show. We saw a group called Sir Duke. And it was a very light, intermittent rain, and it really never amounted to anything. But as soon as the lightning came up, they had to stop the show.
1: Yeah.
0: And even though nothing really accumulated.
1: No, I've been to a couple where they've had to cancel and or stop midway or something like that. Now, the other thing is, because we had, during that 4th of July period, we had some record-breaking temperatures, over 100 degrees for several days. So can extreme heat like that, where it's still 80 degrees at night and it's just humid and unbearably hot, could that potentially postpone a show?
0: Last week, there were a couple of the concerts which had been canceled or rescheduled. A couple of them did stay was on. Last week we did go and see, went to Eisenhower Park. I got into my car, and you know, if you let the car sit for a while, the temperature on the dashboard temperature is higher than the actual air temperature. But when we got into the car, it was 104 degrees. At least that's what it said on the dashboard cam. And if you drive around for a while, it then settles to a lower, more normal temperature. And by the time we, you know, about 10 minutes into the drive, it got down to a frigid 93 degrees that night. Eisenhower Park, there's really very little areas where there's shade. Along the periphery, there is. But for the most part, it's just one big open field. So we did the right thing. We carry a beach umbrella with us, and we planted the beach umbrella. And when the sun went down, we took away the umbrella, and it was comfortable. It was in the low 80s, but at night, low 80s, no sun. It's very comfortable.
1: Yeah,
0: and we saw three great groups perform, and there were fireworks, and there were a drone show. A couple of other suggestions, bring plenty of water with you. Freeze water bottles. Keep them frozen. Carry a frozen ice pack. Carry a wet towel with you. These are things which can cool you off if it gets that hot, and it'll make the concert experience much more pleasant.
1: And I guess rather than use an umbrella to block people, if it starts to rain and the show doesn't get canceled, the poncho is probably better, right?
0: Yes, yeah. Yes. You don't want to block people's views.
1: Yeah, no,
0: so,
1: that's
0: you know,
1: true.
0: That went on, and then when the show started, the sun was down enough that it was comfortable that you could take it away. But
1: they
0: also have some seats which actually have their own covering on it, too. But they also block your view. So.
1: Well, that's good. Yeah. All right. That's a great. And one more time, how to email you? To
0: get on my email address is drdreich@aol.com. And just first name, last name, email address, and you're on the list.
1: Excellent. Well, Dr. David Reich, the concert chiropractor, has been
0: Thank
1: our guest
0: you,
1: with Old Country Road, the free concert series. My name is Michael Anthony. He'll be back next week. This is what we do as a little... thank you to our listeners to make everybody aware of what's happening here on Long Island in particular, and of course even beyond. Well, I'm going to end off with this, David, because you mentioned Neil Diamond as one of the last concerts there, and Neil always had a feel for country. He always liked country music. Was a good friend with Waylon Jennings, actually. And Neil wrote in a country vibe from time to time, if you go mm-hmm. really through his many, many years of records. And this song, this is actually something of a demo. Neil wrote this and gave it to Glenn Campbell in 1977, and Glenn took this song to number 2 on Billboard's country charts. But I got Neil's demo of it, and it's called Sunflower, and we're going to play it for you. And I think it's kind of fun to hear Neil's version on 90.3 WHPC. That's it. We're back to some music, and the doctor will join us next week. Here's Neil Diamond and a big hit for Glenn Campbell, Old Country Road.

Ah, yes. Neil Diamond and his version of Sunflower. That's the one that he gave to Glenn Campbell to tape and record, and Glenn loved it. It's a favorite. It's gone on to be a classic from Glenn Campbell. Right here, 90.3 WHPC. Thank you again, Dr. David Reich, concert chiropractor. He'll be back with us again next week. There's a lot of great shows to see, so get out and about. You're lucky to live around here, folks. I'm not kidding you. Try to find some other location in this country with as many free summer concerts. I'll tell you, you ain't going to find them. So if you want to save some money, the world's getting pricey. And dare I say, and I'm not putting down any venues, but how about some of these big-name venues around Long Island, New York City? Big places that now have so many cover bands that you got to pay to see. Some of these same bands may be doing the free summer concerts. And dare I say, some of these groups that are around today that are of the oldie circuit, so to speak, some of them don't even have the original members anymore, or one original member. It's really, just get out and see some of these summer concerts, huh? Do yourself a favor. 90.3 WHPC. We got about, I don't know, a dozen minutes left or so. Let's take time out to remember Bonnie Tyler, because I think we've all been very saddened by Bonnie's passing. I've been aware, and some of you may have been aware as well, that she's not been well. She was brought in for emergency intestinal surgery back in May, which is 2 months ago, and in fact was in a medically induced coma, and it was very perilous for a while, but the surgeries did go well, supposedly at the time, and then she remained in a medically induced coma for a period of time after that, came out of it. And it was a slow healing process, but things were looking promising. And, of course, as you know by now, just days ago, that she passed away what has been called suddenly from her illness. We don't know the details of the intestinal surgery, but obviously it must have been complicated. And so it's very sad news. She was just, she just had done a concert the night before her going in for the emergency surgery. I think it was really just not that long before the surgery. It was very much an emergency a couple of months ago. And it's sad. She celebrated, unfortunately, wouldn't call it celebrating, but she had her 75th birthday in June while she was in the hospital, and I don't know how she was at the time, but she did make it to 75, and she was certainly unique. There were others with similar voices, Kim Carnes and people like that, but I know Bonnie had this strong power with that raspy voice. I'm not personally a big fan of raspy singers, regardless of whether they're male or female, but there was something different about Bonnie, and I have to give her credit for that. Of course, in the States, she had three major hits in the States, and Holding On for a Hero, and of course, Total Eclipse of the Heart in the 80s, and the one we're going to play next, of course, her first big one in the States. But she was having great success in Europe prior to the becoming known here in the States, even in the early to mid-70s, and continued to have some big hits throughout the 80s into the 90s in Europe. And, of course, she has, as all performers did, have ups and downs with her career. But those songs, particularly, of course, Total Eclipse of the Heart, that's a song that just remained such a powerful tune, one of the most famous songs of the past 40-plus years, and it's meant a lot to so many people, so many generations. But the first big hit she had in the States was It's a Heartache. Now, this was a hit in 77 in Europe, and it became a hit in the States in 1978. And in fact, in Europe, and they were trying to have some success in the States, but she was with RCA Records, and what happened was, her producer, David Mackey, said in an interview years later that they were having trouble getting RCA to push this record, particularly in the States, because RCA was so overwhelmed by the recent and sudden passing of Elvis Presley in 77 that they were so occupied getting the back catalog out and repackaging things. And they were you know, obviously promoting John Denver and Charlie Pride and people like that, and maybe a couple of other artists, but they were not looking to essentially get a new up-and-coming artist going here. They were just trying to deal with Elvis because it was such a demand. But he said he pushed them. He said, you've got to push this single. This is a hit. And you know something?
it turned out to be a tremendous hit, not only a big smash in Europe, obviously, but in the States, it reached number 3 on Billboard's Hot 100, and it reached number 10 on Billboard's country charts. Yes, Bonnie Tyler was a top 10 country artist with this particular tune. And at the same time in the 70s, a fellow Welsh singer, Tom Jones, became a big country star, reaching number 1 in 1977 with, of course, several big hits, including Say You'll Stay Until Tomorrow. So let's take a listen, remembering Bonnie Tyler, who has passed the age of 75. And she may not have had a ton of hits in this country, but those three hits have remained classics without a doubt. So let's take a listen to the first one for her here in the U.S., 1978, and It's a Heartache, number 10 on Billboard's country charts, right here on Old Country Road, 90.3 WHPC.

right. Elvis, 50 years ago, number 6 on Billboard's country charts and number 28 on the Hot 100. And that is Hurt, which was first a big hit for Timmy Yoro, 1961. Of course, Bonnie Tyler, we remember, with her top 10 country hit from 1978. It's a heartache right here on 90.3 WHBC. We've got time for one more. Let's bring in Timmy Yoro, who covered Patsy Cline's She's Got You in the Timmy Yoro way. In fact, Timmy's voice was closer to Bonnie Tyler's voice than it was to Patsy Cline. Let's end off with this because it's wonderful. Right here on 90.3 WHPC, Michael Anthony saying goodnight. We'll see you next week. Dr. David Reich will be back next week again. Get ready. Summer concerts are coming to the left, to the right, straight ahead, all over the place this summer. Enjoy, enjoy, enjoy, and have a great week. And we'll see you next week. And right now, yeah, Timmy Yoro.

0: Hey, this is Mike Pantano, and this show on 90.3 WHPC is brought to you by my very own Duzz Bagels, with locations in Garden City Park, 7th Street in Garden City, Freeport, and now open on Hempstead Turnpike in East Meadow. 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
7: Well, hello, and thanks for tuning in to the Frontier Show. So thrilled to be with you this hour. I'm Joe Whalen, your host. And we're going to have a lot of fun playing some really meaningful music, a lot of great singer-songwriters, people who I consider to be legends, people who color my world. We're going to start with Jerry Jeff Walker, Contrary to Ordinary, on the Frontier Show.

Long live Jerry Jeff Walker. Wow, what a cool tune. What a great tune. Jerry Jeff Walker. Contrary to Ordinary, the title track from his 1978 album. And really love that one. Love these songs. Love the white canvas every week. I always mention that white canvas, how we get to fill it with so much great color from so many great artists. It's just astonishing. A very, very fun hobby, if you will. Love that one very much. Hey, you like that that sort of rolling along kind of feel of that track? There's a great one I love from Emmylou Harris, also from the 70s. This comes from 1976. Her album Luxury Liner has a great track written by Rodney Crowell, and I really love this one a lot. This is called The Tulsa Queen here on the Frontier Show.

Swallows life as well. From long before the day you're born till heaven comes or hell. 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

What a beautiful track. Beautiful, beautiful song. From Johnny Cash, The Good Earth, from the mid-70s. Love that one. What a beautiful, beautiful song. I think it was written by Larry Gatlin. I have to double-check that, but always remembered that. Just the beautiful. Oh, the sounds coming off that recording. Just fabulous. And before that, we heard Tulsa Queen from Emmylou Harris off the album Luxury Liner from 1976. And we started the hour with Contrary to Ordinary from Jerry Jeff Walker from 1978. Huge Jerry Jeff fan. Gosh, we had Jerry Jeff on the phone when he made New York last time before he passed so sadly. Well, listen, we tried to get Johnny Cash on WHPC. We really did. I say we, I'm talking about my friend Michael Anthony, of course, and myself, Joe Whalen. We really tried to get a phoner or a sit down with Johnny Cash, and now he too is no longer here. But man, we did our best, and they just didn't seem, well, Johnny is such a high caliber, you know, celebrity. No wonder it was just going to be really, really hard. But we tried, Mike. We really did. And was he going to be on the Frontier show, or is he going to be on the country show? Well, anyway, fair play to you, Mike. You know, I know we always are trying to get the very best guests into the station. And we're playing some really cool tunes, just going as we go. Let's try one from Hoyt Axton. Earlier in the winter, I was trying to put together something for Hoyt Axton. I love Hoyt. And was working on that and just worked, you know, work took over. It was just really hard to pull this thing together, but I'm working on it still. And here's a great moment from Hoyt Axton. I Left My Gal in the Mountains, a tune from Carson Robinson. But man, Hoyt Axton is the most on the Frontier Show.

0: potato salad, fruit salad, macaroni salad, three bean salad. 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

I know. I know. Can you believe it? What a tune. Unbelievable. Chris and Rita never got their due for being such a great team, you know, such a great his and hers. They were so great together. They did several records. Duets is the word I was looking for. Yeah, they did 3 to 5 albums. I'm trying to remember them all, but so we'll go for 4 in the 70s, and they all are fabulous. So I highly endorse you going out and or hunting down those records from Chris and Rita. That was

Just the things I might have been. Some beautiful commentary on the guitar in there from, I think, Reggie Young. And that backdrop of strings. What a great vocal team they really were. Chris and Rita Coolidge. We started the segment with Larry Gatlin, I've Done Enough Dying Today. And we heard Karen Brooks from her album, Under the Stars. What a great tune. Beautiful. I love Karen. Karen was on the show. Of course, Chris was on the show. Oh, man, I just had so much fun, you know, really meeting up with these fine folks and getting them onto the airwaves here in New York, New Jersey, and Connecticut. So much fun. Let's hear Roger Miller, and he's been gone quite a while, but he's not gone. We got his great, great music. In fact, this next one was my brother's wedding song. So this goes out to Pete and Melissa in North Carolina on the Frontier Show.

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Loving these selections tonight. You know, some days I come in more quote-unquote prepared than others, meaning I gather these songs all week in my head and I segue them and I think about what goes before this and what comes after that, but we're really shooting from the hip this hour. Didn't have too much, but we have a ton of this stuff, and I love it so much. So let me tell you what we heard tonight. We started with Contrary to Ordinary from Jerry Jeff Walker. We heard Emmylou Harris and the hot band Tulsa Queen from the album Luxury Liner. We heard Johnny Cash in there, The Good Earth, covering Larry Gatlin. Beautiful tune from Johnny Cash. And then we heard Hoyt Axon, I Left my Gal in the Mountains. And then we heard Larry Gatlin himself. We heard I Done Enough Dying Today. We heard Karen Brooks, Under the Stars. We heard Kris Kristofferson and Rita Coolidge, The Things I Might Have Been. That last set, we heard Precious Baby from Roger Miller. We heard Charlie Rich, Road Song. And we finished up with The Morning Side from Mac Davis. All this great country music. Love it so much. I got the headphones on listening to Charlie Rich, and I hear all that breathy breathing that he's got going on. He's Rainy Highway. You know, he was so great. I loved his style, and you could almost smell those cigarettes coming right through the speakers. good stuff this hour. Hey, I got a really cool tune right now. This is ridiculously great. Has me thinking about the great country music singer and writer Guy Clark, who was another one who recently passed. Guy Clark was such a giant in the business. He never got his due. He pretty much was a folky his whole life, and he did play out quite a bit, but never to large audiences. But what a great writer Guy Clark was. I remember a night 25 years ago, at least, maybe 20, yeah, about 25 years ago, Guy Clark came to play a night at, the Comedy Place, the Brokerage in Belmore. And it was in the right in the middle of a blizzard. I mean, there was 3 foot of snow on the ground. And I and my friend Frank, we went over to see Guy Clark and got to meet him afterwards. And it was just extraordinary that you're seeing the great Texas folky, you know, legendary songwriter Guy Clark in the Brokerage in the middle of a blizzard. And I remember the great Tom Paxton also was there to see Guy Clark that night. I'll never forget it. But anyway, so yeah, really, really good stuff. Guy Clark wrote a song called Let Him Roll, and Bobby Bear got a hold of it and just crushed it. I mean, this song is the most amazing piece of music maybe ever. It's so cool. You want to hear a great story, a great yarn? Nobody was better than Bobby Bear, and nobody lays down a talking song like, nobody was better than Guy Clark writing these songs, but nobody lays down a talking blues thing better than Bobby Bear. So let's hear it. It's fabulous. It's produced by Rodney Crowell. It's from the year 1980 off his album, As Is, from Bobby Bear. Here's Guy Clark, Let Him Roll. I should say it again. This is Bobby Bear covering Guy Clark, okay, on The Frontier Show.

And so concludes the Frontier Show. A lot of great country music this hour, has to be said. Really, really beautiful. That was Guy Clark. Bobby Bear covering Guy Clark's Let Him Roll. What a masterpiece. What? There's not a word out of place. Everything was just perfectly told. What a great tale. And we're going to finish now with another thing that Rodney Crowell produced. He did produce that album for Bobby Bear. He produced an album for Sissy Spacek. Yes, the actress. And it's fabulous. A great thing called Lonely But Only For You. And it's written by the great writer K.T. Oslin. This is a beautiful track, and I'm so thrilled to play it. Have a great week, everybody. Keep the country. Bye-bye.

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2: 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My name is Mike McNeff. I'm one of the owners of the Irish Poet. And if you haven't stopped by yet, what are you waiting for? 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

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As per usual, it's me, Peter, and I'm going to be taking over for this hour. And, oh my God, do you smell that? Is that you? Oh, ew. Listen, man, I know the heat's been pretty bad, but, like, put some deodorant on, dude. Oh, Jesus. Oh, well, you get that done, I'm going to play Self-Aware by Temper City on 90.3 WHPC.

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I'm Peter. Now, I'm coming to you here with some good news from the video game department. Mojang, the company that made Minecraft, is currently working on their next update, this, like, autumn kind of thingy. But in the update, they added a brand new feature that it took 17 years to develop. And trust me, it is revolutionary. Let me tell you, it is sitting down. It took Mojang, the company that is funded by Microsoft and gets billions of dollars every year, took 17 years to add sitting. It's revolutionary, I'm telling you. All right, next one, the Nassau Mix, Stupid Song by Olivia Rodrigo on 90.3 WHPC.

night as a thief some skeletons rope, steals the colors from the dead. It's kind of pretty if you like words. For my dog, then I'm exactly sure. Because there are colors at night. Burning red, passion, the angry green, jealous, and the ugly, terrifying black fear.

Jordana and TV Girl on the Nassau Mix. The voice of Nassau Community College, 90.3 WHBC. I'm Peter. Now, recently Disney came out with a new movie, or new, if you could put it like that. It is a live-action remake of Moana, you know, the 2016 movie that came out 10 years ago, which I don't know why they thought it would need a remake, but I don't know, man. I'm not a marketing executive. But something really strange is that they kind of edited out Dwayne Johnson's nipples. I know that is a totally out there thing to point out, but once you realize it, it's kind of hard to miss, man. Like, anytime it's on screen, you're going to be thinking, oh my God, where's the nipples? Anyway, next one, the Nassau Mix, Barbados by the Tour Boys on 90.3 WHBC.

Gracie Abrams on the Nassau Mix, the voice of Nassau Community College, 90.3 WHPC. I'm Peter. Now, I want to be like a really good wingman for you and give you some really good flirting advice. Now, I'm a little bit of a science nerd myself, and if you want to tell someone that you really think that they're just super duper pretty, what you've got to do is call them a Kugelblitz. It is a black hole made entirely of heat, energy, that type of stuff. So, frankly, if someone's a Kugelblitz, then they are the hottest thing in the universe. And, well, I think that would definitely risk someone up. Anyway, next up on the Nassau Mix, Duvet by Boa on 90.3 WHPC.

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The voice of Nassau Community College, 90.3 WHPC. I'm Peter. Now, I would definitely consider myself a night owl. Almost every single night this summer, I've stayed up till like 3 in the morning, which definitely isn't a good idea. You should not follow what I do, but I remember some nights where I just think I am the greatest winner in the world till I'm ordering Taco Bell from DoorDash at 1 in the morning, and 1 hour later, I am just stuck on the toilet thinking, why did I do this to myself? Was I born to lose? Which kind of reminds me of our next song, Born to Lose by Bia Miller on 90.3 WHBC.

Jams on the Nassau Mix, the voice of Nassau Community College, 90.3 WHPC. I'm Peter. Now, this next song is coming from one of my friends, Angelica Corridor, down in Florida. But something that I've heard recently is that they changed the Palm Beach Airport to the Donald J. Trump National Airport, which, I don't know what's with the name changes recently. Like, remember at the start of his term with the Gulf of America and the Trump Kennedy Center? Something tells me that this isn't exactly going to last, and thank God, because Palm Beach, there's only one ruler there, and you can't topple that. All right, next one in the Nassau Mix, Too Late to Say Goodbye by Cage the Elephant on 90.3 WHPC.

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Aaron LeCount on the Nassau Mix, the voice of Nassau Community College, 90.3 WHPC. I'm Peter. Now, what you might not know about me is that I'm a big gardener, and just last month, I planted a little hardy hibiscus. It's like an offshoot of hibiscus, but like it survives during the winter, which the normal tropical ones do not. Now, I was waking up in the morning, and I went down to water my plants, and I saw, after like 3 days, the bud finally bloomed, and I'm telling you, it was gigantic, man! Like, I'm telling you, it was the size of my head, and I got a pretty big head, all right? Now, I have never felt that much surprise in my entire life, so how about we calm down a teeny little bit with Sunflower by Post Malone and Swae Lee on 90.3 WHPC.

sounds great. Shorty girl's a trooper. No matter what I needed to do, she'd be like, super. On his own throne, the boss like King Koopa. On the microphone, he flossed the ring. Super. Average MCs is like a TV blooper. MF Doom, he's like DB Cooper. Out with the moolah. I let her get her outfit just to cool her off. She said, it ain't about it. I wonder if she meant it, I doubt it. The way it be in her mouth, she can't live without it. And can't live with this, handle your business. Villainous, stay on a scandalous food list. One pack of cookies, please, Mr. Hooper. It's fun smacking rookies, he is the super. Look like a black Wookiee when he let his beard grow. Weirdo, brown skin, it always kept his hair low. Rumors has it, it's a S-curl accident. Doom was always known to keep the best girls' backs bent. Some say it's the eyes, some say the accent. A lot of

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Keep her in a new fur so she looks sweet when she go to meet the super. Got the Buddha, get the Grenadiers, twist it, put it in the air, come in, kiss it. Listen here, Scooter, let her try to bag you when she's on the rag. Never let her fry the ragu, which will have you into some

pass our time, I'll duper and be a father to your child like the super. He keeps his hoops in check, sends him out to get glows from all frozen necks. Tell him take his clothes, leave him posing naked for real. Better yet, get him for the check off the record deal. Find out where he keeps the tech and the blue steel. Make sure for extra rec, let him know how you feel. And while he's running down to All-Star Weekend to ball, I'm coming.

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Voice from Nassau Community College, 90.3 WHPC. I'm Peter, and sadly, I gotta regret to inform you that this is gonna be my last liner of the week. Now, of course, I'm gonna be playing same time as last time, of course, because, you know, you can't live without me, and I can't live without you. So, how about, if you're still kicking this lane tonight, then give our next song a listen. The Party's Not Over by Jordana and TV Girl on 90.3 WHPC.

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0: All right, that was Steve Lacy on the Nassau Mix, the voice of Nassau Community College, 90.3 WHPC. Your girl Gina Baby's in the building. Y'all miss me? Because I miss me. I've been away in Aruba. I've been to the Jay-Z concert. I just have so much to talk about. I'm still on a high, all right, guys? So just give me a moment. We're going to jump into things, but I need to get ready. I need to really get you guys ready for the news I'm about to share, okay? So we have hot because let me tell you, the weather has been weathering. It's been nice and hot. And I know in Aruba, I was enjoying that hot, breezy, sweet weather. So we have the hot remix with Young Thug, Gunna, and Travis Scott on 90.3 WHPC.
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1: Get it, money, check, kick, and it, bang, bring it, bring it, bring it, bring it. 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

0: Yes, yes, Timbs on the Nassau Mix, the voice of Nassau Community College, 90.3 WHPC. You know your girl Gina Baby is in the building. I know y'all been missing me. I had missed out on a week. I was in Aruba. My flight got pushed back. But let me tell you, if you're going to Aruba this week or this month, it is beautiful, beautiful weather. Big, big shout out to my family, Joy, Jackie, Mama Shelly, and Auntie Darlene. Let me tell you, we was living our best life out in Aruba, all right? And I know a bunch of the surgeons and residents that I was working with over the week is going to Aruba. And it is so worth it. Let me just tell you about one of the excursions we went into, right? We went on a party bus. So now we're thinking that the party bus is going to make stops at the bar. You know, like a family thing. You know, we all going to be dancing. You know, do a little cha-cha-cha, little line dancing. No. Okay, no. All right. So we got on a bus. Most of us is over 40. And let me tell you, it was just nothing but twerking and people working the pole. Yes, there were poles on the bus. We were so in shock. And I went on the trip on the boat with my daughter's great aunt and her grandmother. But let me tell you, they didn't skip a heartbeat, baby. They was right with the crowd. They was in shock a lot because I was even in shock. But let me tell you, they knew how to keep up. Big, big shout out to the Davisons and everybody that went to Aruba, where I love you guys. It was so worth it. We're going to jump back into some music. We have Sexy For Me by Jason on 90.3 WHPC.
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All right, we have Drake on the Nassau Mix, the voice of Nassau Community College, 90.3 WHPC. And boy, oh boy, it was Drake Future. And what's going on with NBA YoungBoy coming at Future crazy on live? First of all, I'm sorry, NBA YoungBoy. I am a fan of you, all right, YoungBoy? I am. But half the time, I honestly don't even know what you're saying. I really can't make it out. And it get a little confusing because, like, I had to watch your video, like, a couple of times. And, homie, I still really don't understand what you were saying. But I know you weren't happy with Future and you was coming at him. And you basically was saying that his album that was dropping, The Real Me, was basically a flop. And basically, what is his motive behind it? But, I mean, we didn't even really get a chance to hear it. It didn't even drop yet. And you already taking shots at my man. It's like, I don't know whether he was battling him about how many kids or he was just mad about something Future said. I don't know what it is, but next thing you know, he get back on live and basically apologized to Offset, and Offset seemed to have calmed him down, and he kind of, like, I guess still was throwing shots at Future. But at the end of the day, he did wish Culture a happy birthday out of all the mess that's going on, right? So listen, NBA, I don't know what's going on with you, but you know you got to get them emotions in check, because that's what it seems like it is right now, right? So we have Free Sex by NBA YoungBoy on 90.3 WHPC. Oh,

0: Matt Hart on a Nassau Mix, the voice of Nassau Community College, 90.3 WHPC, and you know your girl's in the building right now, right? So, on another note, you know, we have a lot going on with Jay-Z, so I really didn't want to touch on this right now, but I'm going to touch on a little bit. The fans, come on. First of all, the show the first night was impeccable. I loved it. The only thing for me is that the fans weren't fanning that much. Like, the crowd could have been a little bit more. I'm hearing that the show two was it, but it was fights breaking out and they had to basically shut the doors down. See, that didn't happen show one, all right? So you show two, who thought you was better, you need to get it together. So I'm hoping show three, which was Sunday night, which should be ending in the next few minutes, was a little better. But we're going to talk more about the Jay-Z concert. We're going to get into that. We have GOMF by Lotto on 90.3 WHPC.
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1: 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And listen, big, big shout out to DJ Khaled. He out here losing weight, out here looking good. And basically, you know his saying, all I do is vent, thin, because he's losing weight. Kind of corny. All right. 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And today is Monday. It's going to be a high of 83, partly cloudy. And then Tuesday, July 14th, is going to be a high of 92. It's going to be hot and sunny, baby. We have Earrings by Malcolm on 90.3 WHPC. 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
4: That's right. How we do? Yeah. Nana.

All right, Foxy Brown and Jay-Z on a Nassau Mix, the voice of Nassau Community College, 90.3 WHPC, and Gina Baby's giving them something to talk about. So I told you I went to the first opening show at Yankee Stadium, Jay-Z 30th anniversary of Reasonable Doubt album. It was so beautiful. Now listen, y'all, when the tickets got booked, big shout out to my girls Birdie and my bestie Talisha, right? When she booked the tickets, I didn't know that there were certain days he was doing certain albums. I'm thinking he's just going to be performing. So the day that I went, he performed Jay-Z 30, which is the 30th anniversary of Reasonable Doubt. Now, when Reasonable Doubt came out, I was 8 years old, okay? Yes, I still know the songs. Yes, I still know a lot of the lyrics, but that's not the point, right? So my era was really the blueprint, if you really want to, you know, take it there, the blueprint on, right? So, you know, I was rocking out, but I couldn't rock out as much as, like, the crowd over me could, right? Mine's was basically Jay-Z 25th anniversary of the Blueprint, which happened Saturday, which obviously I missed. And I was like, not disappointed, because I was just so happy to be in the presence of Jay-Z, period, because he is 56 years old. I honestly didn't even think that he would do another concert or a tour. So I am honored, but I really would love to hear some songs off the Blueprint. So at the end of the night, you know, he noticed the crowd wouldn't leave, and he's like, yo, I can keep going, you want me to perform more? Which he did, and the DJ dropped one of the Blueprint songs, and the crowd went absolutely crazy. I think it was either Girls or Takeover, or Jigga, one of them, right? And the crowd went crazy, and he stopped and he said, listen, the Blueprint's for Saturday, I can't perform that because that's for my second show, but I do anything else, which he did. So the fact that matter is, I am kind of disappointed that I didn't go to the Saturday show, but overall it was phenomenal. He brought out Nas. Now Nas is my baby daddy. No, I'm playing. So Nas is my heart. Nas is probably a little bit above Jay-Z. So when he brought Nas out to see Queens and Brooklyn on the same stage together rapping, and actually what they did, they mixed a bunch of songs and beats together, so it had to be rehearsed. To know that these brothers was rehearsing and going at it is just like so amazing. I mean, we have the Knicks, who's the champions, and then we have Jay-Z bringing out Nas during his concert. It can't get any better than that. But before I keep going on and on, and my boy say, come on, Gina, wrap it up, he played, you know, one of the songs was, you know, I'll Be with Foxy Brown, Jay-Z, which was off the Reasonable Doubt, you know, but I was looking for more like, you know, Girls song, Cry, but I also would have took this Hard Not Life by Jay-Z on 90.3 WHPC.

My Body Isn't Ready on the Nassau Mix, the voice of Nassau Community College, 90.3 WHPC. We're coming to the end of my show, the part that I don't like the most. But if you are a fan of Jay-Z, the Empire State of Mind, forget just Jay-Z. If you are a fan of New York, that Empire State of Mind hit different when it's being performed in New York. And yes, we are talking about the Jay-Z. So the first show that I was at, which was Friday, he had Blue Ivy play the piano, which was beautiful. He had a video of her doing it from when she was younger up until her performing on the stage with her father. Epic moment. You had to be there. Then he had the performance with Beyonce, and in the beginning, she was cutting his hair off. And show two, he brought out Eminem and Pharrell and Slick Rick. Jay-Z, I want, in show three, the announcements are coming soon, all right? Big, big shout out to Jay-Z. It was a beautiful weekend. Yankee Stadium, to have everyone there at Yankee Stadium. Our home is just so, so amazing. Big, big shout out to everyone that was in the building, all the celebrities and stars, because if you missed that moment, you miss it. But on a side note, they are doing tours in the UK and London, and also in California. And I ain't gonna lie, y'all, I'm gonna take that trip to California, because I want to see if I can get some of the songs on the Blueprint and other albums, see them perform live. And I'm gonna get good seats, so you know I'm gonna spend that. I'm spending that, all right? We have the Empire State of Mind by Jay-Z on 90.3 WHPC.

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Tyler and Zara Larson on the Nassau Mix, the voice of Nassau Community College, 90.3 WHBC. My name is Kaylee. Shaboozy will be releasing a new Western-themed album inspired by poems from Greece, and hinting new collabs will be coming on this album as well. And speaking of Shaboozy, Amen is up next on 90.3 WHBC.

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1: 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My name is Kaylee. Bea Miller has released a new single after signing with a new record company called Republic Records, and the new single is called Born to Lose. Speaking of Bea Miller, Born to Lose is up next on 90.3 WHBC.

0: Sienna Spiro on an SOMX, the voice of National Community College, 90.3, WHBC. My name is Kaylee. Raven Lane has announced a new album, Blue Island, which she'll be releasing next month, and also release a new single, which will be part of the album, called Saturday Night. And speaking of Raven Lane, Reputation is up next on 90.3 WHPC.
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3: You know, I can't speak for all girls, but we just be mad that you didn't leave us alone. 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

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Today's high will be 82 and sunny. Tomorrow's high will be 88 and sunny. It is now 72 degrees outside of studios at Nassau Community College. BTS Silver Spoon is up next, 90.3 WHBC.

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My name is Kaylee. Georgia Smith has teamed up with the Archives for a new song called Get Me Down. And also she has announced, Georgia Smith, a new album called What Are the Odds? Speaking of Georgia Smith, Alive is up next on 90.3 WHBC.

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My name is Kaylee. Gracie Abrams has announced a new album preview that will be coming soon next week. Is hinting a new single with Olivia Rodrigo coming soon as well. And speaking of Gracie Abrams, Hit the Wall is up next on 90.3 WHBC.

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My name is Kaylee. AJR will be headlining the inaugural Blessing in Disguise Music Festival with Macklemore, and more are coming soon. And that is all for me for today. There is more Nassau Mix coming up next. AJR Way West Sad is up next, 90.3 WHBC.

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I'm Dakota. You know, I was just going about things like normal, and then I hear something like this. A residential fire out in Bayshore. Emergency crews responded quickly, and one firefighter was injured. But thankfully, everyone inside, including pets, made it out safely. 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

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I'm Dakota. Now, I try to stay out of heavy news, but this one caught my attention. Police have made an arrest connected to that Coney Island shooting involving multiple victims, and the investigation is still ongoing. It's one of those situations where even when there's progress, there's still a lot to be figured out. Crazy. Next on the NASA Mix, Coy Leroy, outside, on 90.3 WHBC.

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I'm Dakota. I don't know about you, but this heat and humidity has just been hitting different, and it's affecting a lot across the NYC and Long Island area, with high humidity and high temperatures, and the chance for some storms sticking around. 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

Benson Boone on the NASA Mix, the voice of NASA Community College, 90.3 WHPC. I'm Dakota. I was trying to head to the city the other day, and I saw something crazy. There was a building in the city that brought several emergency crews to that scene, which impacted surrounding areas, including the other buildings that were nearby. And I feel like every time I plan a trip to the city, something decides to make a whole situation and ruin my entire day. Next on the NASA Mix, Jack Harlow, Lovin' on Me on 90.3 WHPC.

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I bet. Said I got drive, I don't need a car. Money really all that we fiending for. I'm doing things they ain't seen before. Bands ain't dumb, but extreme is all. I'm a demon lord. Fall off what? I ain't seen the horse. Called your bluff, better cite the source. Fame ain't something that I need no more.

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I'm Dakota. I was just trying to get to WHBC on time, and of course, traffic gets in the way. Advisors are still in effect across parts of Long Island, with delays from events and road activity. 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

0: 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I'm Dakota. 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

Elton John from 2000 kicks off this massive mix. Ron Stevens on the overnight. Yeah. A remake time. 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
4: Let me tell you.

Oh, yeah, I know it, baby. A little boat bang. Yeah, it was Rod Stevens on WHBC. On the Obadiah, we got music. 2008, the late Donna Summer. Or I'm a Fire. We got it, 90.3 WHBC.

Oh, I'm just breezing on by. Yeah, that is a great summer sound for you. That's Donny Osmond by the Old People in 2004, 90.3 WHBC. Another group that was back. Yeah, they were mainstays on MTV in the 80s. Video after video. It's Duran Duran. This good song is called Nice on 90.3 WHBC.

Anita, yeah, come rain, come shine. Yeah, she's sampling silly love songs from Paul McCartney and Wings. Let's go back to one of the best new artists of 2006. I miss her. Amy Winehouse.

contestant on American Idol back in the day. That's Blake Lewis during the time of the season. To Paula Abdul. Yeah. And she was from American Idol on WHBC.

0: the illegitimate daughter of the mother country, whose legs will then spread around the world and are known as freedom, free doom. Democracy, liberty, and justice were revolutionary code names that preceded the bubbling, bubbling, bubbling, bubbling, bubbling in the mother country's crotch. What does Webster say about soul? All I want is a good home and a wife and a children and some food to feed them every night. After all is said and done, build a new route to China if they'll have you. Who will survive in America? Who will survive in America? Who will survive in America? Who will survive in America?
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1: 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The song gets kind of candid on both Steve Lacy's and SZA's, you know, relationship and commitment and everything that goes into a relationship. You know what I mean? And there were photos out of Steve Lacy and Omar Apollo. So are they dating? I don't know. But it's like, okay, mazel if you guys are. Awesome. But it seems like they have a pretty intertwined history. And, you know, if they did, I don't know the whole story. I don't know the details. I'm just reading the headlines, if you know what I mean. 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You're listening to my voice. Say what's up, it's Gina. And since I mentioned Omar, let's listen to a song that he did. I'm going to play Evergreen Omar Apollo right here, right now on the Nassau Mix on 90.3 WHPC.

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0: 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Somber on the Nassau Mix 90.3 WHPC. Somber is one of a few artists that got asked to be a part of the record, the recording. I was about to say recording. Jeez Louise. The Recording Academy member. And it's basically, quote, access to mentorship, professional development, and networking opportunities to design to support their creative and professional journeys. I believe also, like, Lola Young was asked to be a part of it. And it's just, like, a next step in your career. And I think it's really great. So congrats to Somber. 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And listening to my voice. Hey, what's up? It's Gina. And it looks like a lot of people from the past are going on tour and just doing new music, singing old nostalgic songs. I'm getting all tongue-tied today. And one of them is Hilary Duff. Yes, Hilary Duff is out there performing. Her mom group best friends are supporting her and all that she does, like Mandy Moore, Meghan Trainor. And it's just so nice to see girls supporting women, supporting women is just great, you know? So I'm going to play one of my favorite Hilary Duff songs, Why Not, here on the Nassau Mix on 90.3 WHBC.
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2: Me not working hard. Yeah, right, picture that with a Kodak. Or better yet, go to Times Square, take a picture of me with a Kodak. Took my life from negative to positive, I just want y'all to know that. And tonight, let's enjoy life.

Rise, Jonas Blue, and Jack and Jack on the Nassau Mix 90.3 WHPC. Jack and Jack, you know, used to be Vine. I think they got on TikTok for like 2.5 seconds, and then I haven't seen them on my feed in so long, but they were big on Vine. I remember that. And then they did music, and it's just pretty cool how careers, like the evolution of a career, and I think it's sick. It's like you have to make that leap to do it. So kudos. 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You're listening to my voice. Hey, what's up? It's Gina. And right now, this is your WHPC weather forecast powered by Pantano's Gourmet with locations in Hewlett and Uniondale. So today's high is going to be 83 with some clouds in the morning, and we'll give away mainly sunny skies in the afternoon. And then tonight's low is 70 degrees and mostly clear sky. Love. Tomorrow's high, a 92, sunny skies, and tomorrow's low, 77, and mainly clear. We love to see mainly clear. And right now, it is currently 67 degrees outside of our studios at Nassau Community College. All right, let's get back to the music. So Gracie Abrams' album is soon to come out. I'm very excited. I do love me some Gracie Abrams. You don't know, she is a Nepo baby, which I really just discovered. I didn't know, but loved Google. And her dad is like the famous filmmaker who did the new Star Wars, Star Trek. So kudos for Gracie to not be in movies, but to be in music. Like, I like a different avenue. So here is her single, Hit the Wall, on the Nassau Mix 90.3 WHBC.

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I can't speak for all girls, but we just be mad that you didn't leave us alone. You keep... Leave me alone. If I'm not the one, ghost me.

0: 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My name is Mike McNeff. I'm one of the owners of the Irish Poet. And if you haven't stopped by yet, what are you waiting for? There's something here for everyone. Whatever you're in the mood for, we got it. Got kids? No problem. We got a kids menu. 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

Good morning, good morning. That was Tyla and Zara Larson on the Nassau Mix. Welcome to Janice's morning show on the Nassau Mix, the voice of Nassau Community College, 90.3 WHPC. All right, today we got some hot topics. We got, is it a rumor talk? I think we can also squeeze in a little relationship talk. We got some Jay-Z conversations coming up all soon. So next on the Nassau Mix, we have JoJo, baby, it's you on 90.3 WHPC.

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1: We'd do it too if it wasn't for the heat and the humidity and, of course, well, mosquitoes. 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

All right, that is Mariah Carey on the Nassau Mix, the voice of Nassau Community College. All right, let's get things going. This weekend was the Jay-Z concert at Yankee Stadium to celebrate the 30th anniversary of his 1996 debut album, Reasonable Doubt. Congratulations to Jay-Z. So I was not there, unfortunately. But I was looking online like everybody else, watching as Jay-Z debuts a fresh low cut, brings out Beyonce. And, you know, if I had known Beyonce was going to be there, I probably would have tried to make it my mission to get my behind over there. But it's okay. It also debuted Abu Ivy on the piano. That little girl is very talented, I could tell you. It was a star-studded night. I heard that Nas was there. Alicia Keys also made an appearance. I definitely should have got tickets, but let's keep things moving. Next on the Nassau Mix, we have The Great Expectation by Sierra Sparrow on 90.3 WHPC.

0: sex every time I wake up. Are you?
1: All right, that was Teddy Swims on the Nassau Mix, the voice of Nassau Community College. This is Janice. We got next on the Nassau Mix, Fantasia, When I See You on 90.3 WHPC.

0: right. That was Benson Boone, The Time of My Life on the Nassau Mix. Okay, let's get to our second story of the day. All right. All right. I thought this story was a bit crazy, so I wanted to bring it here. All right. So Dan Dotson, one of the stars of Storage Wars, bought an abandoned storage for $500. Then, you know, as he goes through the storage, he finds $7.5 million in cash locked in a safe. Literally, him and I guess a partner of his was going through the safe, trying to get through it, finally crack it. They see this wad of cash. Okay, so here's where it gets crazy. A lawyer contacts him, representing the seller of the unit, demanding all of the money back. Crazy, right? So Dan was offered $600,000 to return the money. He said no. Okay, so then they came back and they were like, all right. So they offered him 1.2 million. Okay, so he talks with his wife, they talk it over, and his wife says basically, take the money. So he definitely agrees to take the money. But my question is, like, what would you do? Would you give back the money? Would you have kept it for yourself? Like, I don't, I mean, if it was me, I probably wouldn't answer, but then I would be scared that someone might be outside my house trying to come for me. I'm not sure. but what would you do in this situation? That's such a crazy story and like a once in a lifetime story that you would find $7.5 million in a safe. That's crazy. Anywho, I think this song is very appropriate for this situation here. This is Rich Girl by Gwen Stefani and Eve on 90.3 WHPC.
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right, that was Ariana Grande. Okay, so I have the rumor segment coming up. We are running out a little bit of time, but that's okay. So on Is it a rumor? Because we're not sure. We're about to find out right now. Okay, so Michael Rubin had his annual 4th of July birthday, 4th of July event curated for everyone in entertainment, in the entertainment industry, from sports to music to art, you know, everyone who's who was there, right? Similar to the Met, but everyone's in white. So it was reported that rapper Ice Spice was caught kissing Spider-Man, the actor that played Spider-Man in public. What was his name again? Oh my God, I have to look it up now because now I am confused. Actor, please bear with me. I'm so sorry. Tobey Maguire. Oh, please forgive me. Oh my God. She was caught kissing Tobey Maguire in public. When I heard this, I said, is this a rumor? Could this be true? You know, they kind of got a big age difference there. But sorry to disappoint you guys. This is absolutely a rumor. Ice Spice representatives complained that they were close, but they were only sharing a vape. Okay. All right. Next on the Nassau Mix, we have Dochi Persuasive on 90.3 WHPC.

right, that was Say It by Ed Hart. All right, quick run through before we get out of here because we are running out of time. Okay, so we have some albums that dropped this month and we want to give them a shout out. Ariana Grande, Petal album is dropping July 3rd. Really excited about that one. Charlie XCX album, Music Fashion, July 10th. Future's album, which I'm excited about as well, dropped yesterday. It's called The Real. Go and buy that album. DJ Khaled comes out with an album, Alam of God. Okay, that drops July 17th. We got Shaboozy. Next week, I'm definitely going to play more Shaboozy on here. But we got Shaboozy, The Outlaw, Sherry Lee, plus the other Western Tales dropping on July 31st. Okay, those are some exciting things. I cannot wait to play that on the Nassau Mix. So next we have Doja Cat, Gorgeous, on 90.3 WHPC.

uplifting and inspiring that you've been for me for all this time. And I love

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That was Future with some new music this New Music Monday, and I guess that's from his new album. I have never heard a single Future song sound quite like that one. I have no words. I don't know if I like it. I don't know if I hate it. But I'll tell you what, though. I'll probably hear it one more time to just see how I really feel. Because that is a Future song? Absolutely. It doesn't make any sense. But we have more new music, as I'm stuttering on my words because of how insane that song was. We have more new music, and that is kind of a tongue twister if you try it yourself. So up next, we got The Bridge. And, of course, this is Antonio with a 6 a.m. Nassau mix, and I got so much for you planned today, as in this will be my last show reporting the FIFA World Cup. So a lot of things coming up this week, so look forward to it. The Bridge, let's say Kalela and Pink Panther, 90.3 WHPC.

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0: All right, that was Malcolm Todd right in the Nassau Mix, the voice of Nassau Community College, 90.3 WHBC. It's Antonio, and this weekend marks the infamous release date of The Odyssey, Christopher Nolan's newest film. And for all those who love movies, quite like myself, you're excited. Now, I love Christopher Nolan, but I gotta be honest with you, my favorite movies of his are Batman, and it's because it's Batman. But nonetheless, this movie stars very big names, all right? We got, what's his name, Matt Damon making his return. Haven't seen him in a while, but maybe I just don't watch Matt Damon films. More of a Ben Affleck kind of guy. I've been really enjoying his films, Ben Affleck. I'm watching back all his movies, and gotta say, they did him dirty with Batman, because he's a pretty good actor. But yeah, no, he will be in The Odyssey, and it's going to be interesting, all right? I feel like it's a big movie. Christopher Nolan doesn't like using CGI, and he's got all these big fantasy creatures and things that he's going to be showing. So we'll see how it goes. It's also got Tom Holland, Zendaya, his boothang, Elliot Page, Anne Hathaway, I guess, Travis Scott, apparently. You heard that right, Travis Scott. And one of my favorite actors, John Bernthal. So, can't say I'm not excited for this movie, all right? I have trouble with long movies, and this movie is going to run 2 hours and 52 minutes long. I mean, oh my glob. These movies are getting longer and longer. They're really testing your attention, problem. And good for them. Someone's got to test this, and I guess it's got to be The Odyssey. Up next, I feel hope coming, because maybe if you could sit through this movie, you could have a conversation with somebody face-to-face without checking your phone. I feel hope coming. Alabama Shakes, 90.3 WHPC.

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2: Ring, ring. What is that? It's a nominal number, so you know it knows that. Ha! Is you, who the is you, who the is you, I do.

It's a real. Every barber's a part of the murder wrath. Call Peter, them people chopping a bird in half. Break it further down to whatever's gonna earn the math. Exchange pounds for dollars and never converted cash. Welcome to the South where they serve in the dirt and grass. The streets ain't safe, I prefer the deserted path. Was walking with my Walkman one day when I heard a blast. Loud enough to shatter the earth.

J. Cole right here in the Nassau Mix, the voice of Nassau Community College, 90.3 WHBC. It's Antonio. And page six, the most infamous New York Post page six, if you will, full of drama. TMZ before it was TMZ, if you will. Had a little article come out about all the breakups that happened in 2025 that I didn't even really know about. Or maybe it was about 2026 so far. Either way, though, the names that stood out to me the most was Ethan Slater and Ariana Grande. If you don't know who those two names are, Ariana Grande is a homewrecker. Ethan Slater definitely is mostly responsible. But Ethan Slater had a wife and child, a brand new baby born, when he was doing his Broadway show as SpongeBob SquarePants. This is all real information, by the way. And Ariana Grande stepped in and stole her man. That's her SpongeBob now. Up all the way until, I believe, this past couple months when it was revealed that they broke up 7 months before they announced they were already done. And there you go. I mean, now there's just co-parenting now. Does he go back to the woman? I don't know. I don't really know how that works, but I can't believe that happened. And they were in Wicked together for one and two, so I guess that must have been awkward to shoot that. Or maybe that's where they broke up. Maybe she liked him more as SpongeBob than, what is he, the Scarecrow? I don't know. That movie was pretty mid, in my opinion. I like the first one more. Either way, though, up next, a break from Toronto, and we'll be right back with the sports update. 90.3 WHBC, Party Next Door.

That was Party Next Door right here on the Nassau Mix, the voice of Nassau Community College 90.3 WHPC. We're halfway through the show, which means it's time for your WHPC weather forecast powered by Duh's Bagels with locations in Garden City, Garden City Park, Freeport, and now open in East Meadow. Shout out to Pantanos. What a place to be, guys. Seriously. So today's going to be a high of 84, a low of 66. Currently it's cloudy. It's going to be sunny all day long, so don't fear, those clouds will clear. Yeah, that rhymed. Sorry. And now it's time for the sports update, all right? And sadly, for me at least, well, actually, this FIFA World Cup has been a little insane. We are wrapping up the FIFA World Cup, and it is the semifinals are set. We got Spain, France, and then we have Argentina, England. Any of those four teams will be crowned the new world champs of FIFA World Cup 2026. And honestly, those four teams are literally not all we want to see. I mean, France already won it. Argentina won it the cup before that. England, I mean, I don't know. Do we really like England? I mean, I know I don't, personally. Just saying. I mean, did you see what they did to us all those years ago when they taxed us without representation? Yeah, I'm still a little hurt by that. Sorry. And then you have Spain, and me personally being someone who's Hispanic, I think Spain, you know, is kind of like, you know, they think they're better than South America, in my opinion. What do I know? Either way, though, pretty big news, and this World Cup has been kind of insane. There's been words of rigging involved with Argentina never getting any red cards or yellow cards. There's been a ball, during the middle of the game of England versus Norway. The ball hit the wire that sees where the ball is. It hit the wire, went all the way straight down. England scored a goal. They didn't call it back. That's a little suspicious. Just saying. It would have been nice to see Norway make the semifinals. Either way, though, that's the update for FIFA World Cup. And next Monday, there'll be no FIFA World Cup, as it will end this 18th, I believe. And yeah, that is that. In terms of other sports news, we have the summer league starting for the NBA, but what the big news with the NBA is LeBron James, new big decision coming up. Where will he end up? Will it be back to Cleveland? He's back home once more for the third time. Or will it be back to Miami? Who knows? Maybe back to Miami. Golden State looks like it's not going to happen anymore due to the fact they won't get Anthony Davis. And I don't know where else an option is. I guess maybe he could show up in... I don't know what the talks are. Definitely not anywhere in New York, that's for sure. So we'll see where LeBron James ends up, and hopefully you're watching the FIFA World Cup semifinals and finals, because it's been quite the World Cup, whether or not bad or good. It's something that only happens in 4 years. So up next, we got Diamond.

That was Janae Eichel, right here in the Nassau, makes the voice of Nassau Community College 98.3 WHBC. And Mamdani has spoke about Taylor Swift's wedding. That's right. Taylor Swift's wedding was this past July 4th weekend on July 3rd and July 2nd. And everyone was curious, how is it possible that she made a wedding happen at the Madison Square Garden? And the security and the they were just curious about the price. Everyone wants to know about the dress as well, but a lot of pictures have been hidden from the fact that everyone was had to sign an NDA. So the mayor, Zoran Mamdani, he was sharing about the hefty sum Taylor Swift paid for her Madison Square Garden wedding, where, believe it or not, the police shut down all of Manhattan. That's right. They required the police to shut down the immediate vicinity, and Swift shelled out about six figures to make that happen, which, by the way, everyone thought the number was going to be much higher, but according to Mamdani, it was over $160,000. Now, that's a very random thing to say, over any X amount, but I don't believe it's even close to hitting a million, or maybe even $200,000 for that matter. So $160,000 is all it takes to shut down where the mecca of business all around the world happens? Manhattan? I mean, sure, it's just one venue, but $160,000? I'm pretty sure that you could save up, you know, if you have a somewhat decent living job, if you save up for maybe 6 years, you could have your wedding at Madison Square Garden. I mean, I don't really know how money works. I don't, you know, but still, I imagine that $160,000 is a lot more achievable than many people thought it would be to have a wedding at Madison Square Garden. Now, again, this is just the numbers for paying off the police and security, for that matter. But if we're only talking about $160,000 for a major part of what would be it like to have a wedding there, then what are we talking about? Did she get a deal? Was she offered a discount because she's Miss New York ever since she moved here in the 2010s, whenever it was? I don't know. Everyone was very surprised. I mean, maybe just me was just surprised. But still, $160,000 is a lot less than I expected for Taylor Swift to be paying for the shutdown and police to take time out of their day and I don't know what, solving crime, stopping murder? $160,000 all it takes? I guess money talks, but I thought it'd be more money is all. Up next, Opalite, Taylor Swift, 90.3 WHPC.

That was Robin, right here in the Nassau Mix, the voice of Nassau Community College, 90.3 WHBC. It's Antonio and the Rich Get Richer. That's right. Drake gives his one of his good friends, Canada friend, they're both from Canada, I guess, Nelk Boys co-founder Kyle something, who cares what his last name is. Give them a Richard Mille or whatever those expensive watches are. Maybe an AP. I don't know. The most expensive one you think of to put on that wrist that tells time that your phone does as well. He gave him one of those. And, I mean, listen, maybe I'm just salty. Maybe I'm just broke, all right? Maybe all these things are true, but in my opinion, I don't know. I guess what you get someone who already has everything and just as rich as you is a big fat watch. In my opinion, why not gift the people that need it the most, all right? Let's go to these countries that don't know how to tell time and give them Richard Millies, all right? How about go to a classroom of kids, right, that don't know how to tell what a clock is, and teach them how to tell time, all right? These are all things that you could be doing better than giving another rich man a watch. It's my opinion. I don't know. Up next, we got Drake, and that might just be it for me. Have a great week. Stay tuned for the Nassau Morning Madhouse. We got big things, big things planned. Up next, In My Feelings, because that might be what I'm in my feelings. I wish I had a watch. 90.3 WHBC.

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13: This is the Nassau Morning Madhouse.
14: Yeah.
15: Let's get it.
14: Oh,
15: yeah.
16: Did you guys rehearse this? Tony. Did I miss something?
14: Yeah, we missed the memo clearly. Yeah, her name is Brittany.
16: Yeah.
14: She is the co-host.
16: This is
17: falling apart.
16: I wasn't here for the rehearsal. I'm sorry.
14: They don't do well with the freestyle except for Brian. And that's not because of anything else. That's just because he does music, right, Brian? We're moving on. Anyway,
18: listen. You cannot false advertise. I'm just a ghostwriter at this point.
14: That's true. He does come in planned. It's not like a freestyle, honestly. You freestyle that one time.
18: I mean, I could do things off the top of the head, but we're not going to go there.
17: We're going to have a rap battle. Is this going on?
14: We just might.
17: Hour number two. I used to be a rap star. Last name Greenberg, not a Jew. That's right, bitch.
16: Oh no.
17: F you too.
16: No.
14: That's hot. Now, listen, in case Addison sounds weird and he just said he's Greenberg, that's because Addison is Justin today. Justin is Addison.
17: It's like the movie Fight Club. We're sort of the same person. I like to think of myself as Brad Pitt.
14: Okay. I could see that.
17: Yeah.
14: Without like the looks.
18: I'm sure in your lifetime someone's called you Brad Pitt, right?
17: Yeah, and we have a lot in common. We We assault our exes. No, we don't do that.
14: Okay. Well, one
17: but
14: of
17: he
14: us
17: did
14: does.
17: That.
14: Yep.
18: He did do that.
17: Yeah.
14: He did that.
17: And he was still invited to Taylor Swift's wedding. Weird double standard there.
14: Interesting. I'm pretty sure I might have seen Netanyahu at that wedding, too. I don't know. It's we got to check that guest list.
18: Nah, he's too busy cheering for Argentina.
14: Oh, there you go. But that is this is the National Morning Madhouse. It is Monday morning. We got Justin, Brian, Brittany. Olivia's on the way. Who knows at this point?
16: She'll
14: but let me not be too mean. She's bringing treats, apparently.
17: You think that's why she's late?
14: Because she's bringing treats?
18: Yes.
17: If she's not here, do we have anything planned for this show?
14: Of course we do.
17: I don't know.
14: I would hope that isn't the main thing of the show. I mean, that's a pretty lame show.
17: I'm just going to throw this out here, Antonio. I haven't been on a show with you hosting in quite some time. But on the Tuesday and Thursday show, tend to do is we tend to share what the topics are the day before, get a little,
14: You do that on Tuesdays with Devin hosting. Yeah, okay.
17: I try my darndest.
14: Good luck with that, buddy. First of all, if I know Devin, I know him pretty well. I've been on a show with him for months. You could give him a suggestion 3 weeks in advance, and you know what he'll do? He'll wake up that morning and talk about he went to McDonald's the day before, and that'll be the story for 2 hours. So I like to see that for a Tuesday morning show. Anyway, I'm calling you out, Devin.
16: Dang.
14: All right, I've been on the show with you. I know how it is. I'm not going to get no disrespect on the show on Monday morning, okay?
18: So can we, like, put you both in, like, a ring now and, like, you got to do like, a celebrity boxing fight?
14: We tried. I was there. I was ready to go.
17: Antonio's not lying.
16: Really?
14: Anyways, enough with that. This is the Monday show with us, and this is all people that matter right now in this moment, in the next 2 hours. And yeah, we got quite the show planned.
16: Shade.
14: And I like to keep it surprise. And the reason why I say that is not because I actually do. It's because I try what you try, Justin, and I got ignored all the way up till Sunday morning. So I give up with that.
17: Oh, so you did try the...
14: Yeah, I did, actually.
17: It's funny. I always say on Tuesday and Thursday, anybody have any topics? Throw out any topics. It's only me talking. It's just me saying, oh, this would be good. This would be good. Frank, Reese, Josue. None of these people ever suggest a topic. Ever.
16: I don't want to suggest stuff because I feel like it's like me being like I don't want to be pushy, like, oh, do this, or like, you can't come up with anything, so here's this.
17: It's not pushy, it's helping the host.
16: And then part
17: really
16: of my
17: helpful.
16: Ego, if you don't take my recommendation, my ego will be a little hurt. A little bit.
14: Yeah.
16: Just a little bit.
14: That's pretty common.
18: Can we just pause for a moment? She had a Freudian slip, because she's about to say, if you don't do what I say. Yo, I caught that instantly.
16: That's what I say to my boyfriend. I'm like, if you don't do what I say.
18: Damn, okay. Yeah, he's clearly clicker trained.
16: He is.
17: Do you not deal with rejection well?
16: No, honestly, I'm just being dramatic, but I would be like, huh, is my topic not good enough?
14: She would never
16: recommend. Is there something wrong
14: again
16: with me? Does Antonio not like me? Is it personal? Is there beef?
14: Well, I'll
16: should
14: tell you right
16: fight?
14: Now, it's actually always personal, so there you go. You don't have to wonder anymore.
18: Okay.
14: There you go.
16: Cool,
14: as you can tell by this animosity that Justin and I have towards everyone else here, it's always personal.
16: I guess spread the love, or like, spread the animosity, I guess.
14: Yeah.
17: Before we get into any fun, can I just say one thing real quick?
14: Yes.
17: This is the worst way to wake up this morning. Actor Sam Neill passed away at the age of 78, who's one of my favorite actors. He played Alan Grant in Jurassic Park.
14: Yes.
17: Who's the lead in that film. It's just one of the telltale signs that I am getting old as well, when my heroes that were like once young hunks are elderly men in their late 70s dying. But it's very, very depressing. Jurassic Park is my second favorite movie of all time, and he played that character to perfection. You know, the fatherly figure who really didn't want to be a fatherly figure, who sort of adopted these kids as his own while they're trapped on this island. He did that to perfection. I'm actually reading Jurassic Park, the book, right now, and then I get the news that, you know, Alan Grant passes away. It's very, very depressing, but it just happens.
14: What was the last book you read, and what year was that?
17: Oh, it was actually Bret the Hitman Hart's autobiography. It was last year.
14: And that was leading up to, like, you were going to meet him, or?
17: No, but I happened to meet him relatively while I was reading the book. It's a long book. A lot of these books are a little
14: too
17: long.
14: You have to stop reading books, Justin. First of all, you read Bret the Hitman Hart book, and then you met him.
17: Yeah.
14: You read Jurassic Park book, and then the guy dies.
17: Yeah.
14: What are you going to read next?
17: Maybe I should read Trump's autobiography, yeah?
14: I don't know. Yes. I don't know. Maybe the Bible and the rapture happens?
17: Yeah.
14: Who knows?
17: But shout out to the late, great Sam Neill. But it's one of those many telltale signs that I'm getting old.
14: Yeah, I mean, Brian, do you feel that way sometimes? Seeing anyone pass away or...
18: No.
14: Look really old?
18: No, because I see old people all the time.
17: Yeah, but like, you know, when you're a kid and you see these people and they're, you know, middle aged or even younger, and then when they get older, it's always just like, wow, I can't believe Cameron Diaz has wrinkles, because she was like, you know, the perfect woman. Not saying wrinkles aren't perfect, but it's just very interesting to see her, especially because she's been out of the limelight for a long time. And then when you see her finally show up in a film, you know, 20 years after she's done her last movie, it's always, you know, wow, I can't believe she's getting old. We're getting old. It's, and then Sam Neill, I can't believe he was 78 years old. I would never have imagined he's that old.
14: Yeah, people are living a lot longer than I'm surprised he passed away. Like,
18: well, yeah, the wonders of modern medicine and people realizing that you can't smoke 20 packs a day and drink all the alcohol you want and expect to live to see 80. You know, there's a lot of, like, you know, changes in people's lifestyles that make them live longer. But in terms of what Justin was saying was, like, I sometimes, you know, like, certain, like, celebrities, I'll be like, damn, you're old, bro. Like, damn, Ugg. Congratulations, you are in retirement. And then at the same time, you know, I also see other people like, damn, Mitch McConnell, when are you retiring? You know?
17: Mm. Like, well, with athletes is a big thing. Like when somebody was so athletic and could do anything, and then you just see them hobbling, you know, yeah. they're unable, like Conor McGregor this past weekend would be a big one.
14: Yeah, we're actually talking about that into two big celebrities that are we're going to get into that are very popular right now and trending in terms of where one could possibly go and if one's really done or not based on that performance last Saturday. But that's Olivia walking into the room now, and it's going to be a better time.
16: Hey!
14: Olivia's here bringing the energy. It's been quite the growth. We were talking about shows in general, Olivia, and you used to be quieter, right? Remember, you used to be asleep. Look at you now. You
16: the first time I came here, I literally was sleeping during like the songs.
14: Now you're going to come in 8 minutes late and then you're awake. So I'll take what I can get.
16: Listen to what happened. So I was supposed to bring these ices in. I still am.
17: Supposed to? What do you mean? I didn't have my breakfast. I was prepared to eat delicious Italian ices.
16: I still am.
17: I mean, you still am.
16: Hold on. All right. So I freaking go downstairs to get the ices. I open the freezer. They're melted. My entire freezer is melted. So I'm on the verge of tears. I think I shed quite a few. And I was freaking out. I called my dad, John, to the rescue. He took the ices to his house with his freezer. And he's going to freeze them for us for an hour. And bring them back.
17: So we're having melted ices.
16: It's not my fault, Justin.
4: So wait, what about the other stuff in your freezer? It's gone?
16: I don't know about that. That's not my business. That's not mine. So I'm okay.
14: No, Olivia, call him back up. Just cancel it.
16: No.
14: Just cancel it. Yeah, no, I'm serious. It's just not worth it. It's fine.
16: Why? He's coming anyway. He has to come this way anyway.
14: No, what I'm saying is like, I don't know. What are you guys thinking? Is an hour enough time?
17: Yeah,
14: like,
17: I think John
14: refreeze?
17: Should. I think John should come by with the Italian ices, regardless if they taste like, you know, soupy, whatever. We need to. I am determined to eat an Italian ice this morning.
18: We will follow through.
16: They weren't like complete liquid, so they should be able to kind of be like an okay consistency.
14: For those who just tuning in now, who wasn't here last week, we were gonna compare ices to Rita's, right? Is that what it's called?
16: No, we're doing Ralph's to Lemon Ice King.
14: Lemon Ice King. So we're comparing those two today because I didn't believe that they were any different.
17: No Marinos?
16: No, we're doing like real Italian ice. Like Italian ice.
14: Not pre-packaged, not like.
16: Not like,
14: you know,
16: packaged, shade, like from a place.
14: That's kind of some shade, honestly.
16: It is.
14: She's been in business
16: for
14: a long time.
16: Well, okay, Ralph's water ices are not real Italian water ices.
14: Yeah.
16: They're not.
14: Well, we're going to find that out.
16: Argue
14: today.
16: With a wall.
14: I guess we're going to find it out in the next hours of the show. So you're going to have to stay in for the whole 2 hours. What can I tell you?
16: Well,
14: get big things planned. We're going to try soup icy. See which one is the best soup ice.
18: Maybe it won't be soup.
16: I'm sorry.
18: You never know. Maybe this is like a super freezer.
16: I was so disappointed. I was so upset.
17: Maybe this is something that will actually lead to greatness. Because maybe if it was melted and then remelted, it will turn into those amazing shards that you get at the bottom of the Marino's ice. So maybe this could be a full-on shard.
14: Full-on shard. You hear your first.
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0: That was T-Swizzle, T-Swifty. For all those Swifties out there, you're welcome. You know, Taylor Swift, apparently, Zohran Mamdani spoke about her. He said that she paid all of $160,000 for the police to be there in charge, security, shutting the place down. Do you guys believe that number?
1: Yeah,
2: seems actually significantly lower than it should
0: much
2: be.
0: Much lower than I thought it would be.
1: Yeah, but there's a reason for that. You have to remember they're using the NYPD that specifically has a division for these kind of like events and security and stuff like that, and the city has a fixed rate. So even if they wanted to charge more, they couldn't.
0: But for 2 days straight, $160,000?
1: I mean, that's what happens.
0: I mean, I was talking about it on the Nassau Mix. I feel as if though that's achievable for the normal person with like a big job that could save for multiple years. Like, say, 6 years or 8 years, you could achieve that.
3: Yeah, but that's just the security cost of like the venue. Isn't it like in the millions? So that's like chump change.
1: Yeah, Madison Square Garden itself probably made a whole lot of money.
0: Still, very crazy. I am Antonio. This is Brian, Addison, not Addison, Justin, Olivia, and Brittany. My fault, Justin.
2: That's cool. That's fine, Antonio.
0: And I actually have a special treat for you, Justin. Back when you were on the show with me, I used to always treat you onto new songs. You hated them, despised them.
2: Yep, usually.
0: Well, right now I have the song of the summer here. I would play it in just general and then come back to it, but the song is German, which I just found out today. So I'm not going to do that for the Nassau Morning Madhouse listeners.
4: Is this what I think it is?
0: But we're going to play it.
2: Is this an anti-Semitic thing?
4: Oh my God.
0: No, it's not. Actually, it's a very peaceful song, believe it or not. It means peace. Peace amongst others.
4: Yes, it is what I think it is.
0: And we're going to go ahead and play it, and I want you to know what you think of. I'm going to play it up until the German starts. All right, you guys ready? And Brian, I want your insight too, because you are older as well. And let's see what we got here. Here it is.

0: This is very disturbing, Antonio.
1: I just want to take my headphones out and watch him dance with no music.
2: Exactly. It's so funny.
0: I just imagine, you ever seen Silence of the Lambs? I just imagine me in a well, like looking up at some guy with his junk tucked between his legs, just dancing to this. So I am very, very nervous.
3: You don't like?
1: What is he saying?
3: So apparently...
1: I'm not even gonna say
2: it. Isn't it like have a happy something?
3: So Gutganag is the title of the song.
2: Where have you heard this, Olivia? TikTok is all over TikTok.
3: This is the song of the summer. So Gutganag or whatever he's saying that's like very clearly like the thing he keeps saying over and over again. It means you are good enough. And Justin, I want to let you know that you are gonna Just so you know, Justin, you are good enough.
0: I have a feeling if you play the song backwards, it's something something anti-Semitic. Gather them up. You know. Board the train, something along those lines.
2: Oh my god!
3: Brian, what do you think about this song? As someone who's musically talented and into the music,
4: it's okay, I guess. It's not really in my like wheelhouse of things that I like per se.
3: I can't believe this.
4: I didn't say it was bad, you know. Like it is sonically like good, you know, good little like dance track that you know probably people who do MDMA in the bathroom will dance to until 7 in the morning.
0: Yeah, I was imagining a lot of drugs would be ingested if you enjoy this
4: type
0: of music.
4: Because like when I hear music like this and you're like, yeah, it's a song of the summer, I'm like, well, yeah, because people aren't actually listening to it.
0: Listen to the words, man.
1: I like the beginning with the producer tag, like when the beat drops. I need that producer tag.
3: It reminds me of when Vin Diesel dropped a song in the summer, and I couldn't stop playing that.
1: Vin Diesel.
0: I do remember that vaguely, yeah.
3: Yeah, I was the only one that listened to that song. But yeah, no, either way, this is the song of the summer, and maybe it's just to me, but I hear this everywhere, all right? I might be a month late, because I tend to be when it comes to social media, because I'm on YouTube Shorts. That's my algorithm.
1: YouTube Shorts?
3: That's the only way I don't really have an Instagrams, I don't have the X's,
1: or
3: the O's.
0: Oh, you did get rid of Instagram.
3: Yeah, I did.
0: Your father follows me on Instagram.
3: Yes, he does. Quick shout out to the Pops. If you're listening, Justin's here, by the way. I forgot to tell you that.
0: You think he's listening?
3: Oh, he listens to every Monday show. He loves you, by the way.
0: Yeah, I know. I'm a big fan of Antonio's father.
3: So, yeah, if you're listening, Pops, call us up 516-572-7440. You could ask Justin. I don't know. He-Man came out recently. I don't know. You could nerd out with him. 516-572-7440.
0: You see any movies, Antonio, recently?
3: I did. Toy Story 5 was the last movie I seen.
0: Pretty good.
3: Evil Dead came out recently.
0: Not that great.
3: Evil Dead?
0: I think it was one of the weaker in the franchise.
3: Evil Dead?
0: Evil Dead.
3: Oh, okay.
0: And Toy Story.
3: Toy Story, did you like Toy Story 5 more than 4?
0: Yes.
3: I did.
0: I liked 5 more than 4.
3: 4 was awful.
0: I surprisingly liked the new Minions movie, and I genuinely don't like those characters, but I really liked the newest Minions movie. It's a love letter to like 30s and 40s films. Like, you know, Charlie Chaplin, Buster Keaton, you know, 20 silent movies and whatnot. It was really, really done well and legitimately funny, so... Shock of the summer, but it bombed immensely compared to a lot of the other Minions movies. This has been a really, really bad summer as far as box office goes. Besides Toy Story and the lower budget Obsession film and the Mario movie and the Michael movie, everything else has been a just this year in general, has been a monumental failure.
3: Yeah, no,
0: a lot of bombs. Moana, giant bomb.
3: I mean, what are you going to tell you here? You know, at the end of the day, movie theaters are dying, and so are movies, and people don't want to pay money to see these anymore. And speaking of Moana, we're going to get to Moana pretty soon, actually. But before we do, you mentioned the Minions. The co-creator is talking about, are there female Minions? Do you guys think these Minions have a gender?
4: I thought they were genderless.
0: I always imagined them as men, but now looking at it, they don't have any genitalia, so... They could be, you know, non-binary or something along those lines.
3: Under the overalls?
1: Well, they were like made, right? Like Gru made them.
3: They're
1: it's not like they
3: made.
1: Like reproduced.
3: But people genetically make babies. So
0: I'm shocked that they haven't had the female Minion yet, you know, sort of like the Smurfette of
3: big
0: the group.
3: Money.
0: Yeah. It's going to be sexy. I'm sure if you go to Google Images, there's lots of images of
2: I would love to hear Justin's Hear Me Out. List last
1: yes,
2: week.
1: You missed it.
2: That would have been
3: Justin has done those before. The
0: what?
3: Thursday
0: sexy
3: show gets
0: characters?
3: So raunchy. Yeah, yeah.
0: Sexy cartoon characters.
3: Oh, yeah.
0: I'd probably go with Andy's mom as number one.
2: Like obscure ones. Like
1: you had the number 7 on yours.
2: Yeah, I had the number 7 on mine. I had automatic doors.
3: Yeah.
0: automatic doors?
3: I don't know.
2: What does
3: that
2: mean? They just do it for me.
3: Well, look at said that. My list became a new thing. I said helicopter blades. Like, I don't even.
0: We're just talking sexy items?
3: I don't
2: well, like, just things that. Well, it could be like anything. Like,
3: I don't know what
2: leaving
3: an automatic door.
2: Like,
1: a Roomba.
2: A Roomba, like you said, yeah.
4: Okay.
3: Is she getting a little close to the door and like edging herself to seeing if it closes? Automatic door you're referring
4: maybe
3: to.
4: Maybe me being sick last week was for
1: yeah,
4: the
1: you
4: better.
1: Missed it, Brian.
2: I think you guys being men, like, doesn't help the situation. Like, they don't
3: automatic,
2: get where we're coming
3: automatic
2: from.
3: Doors. Like,
4: automatic doors is
3: anyways,
4: crazy.
3: Pierre Coffin, who also voices the yellow henchman, says there's no reason why there couldn't be female minions.
1: I don't think they're gendered. I always thought they were just, like, neutral.
3: Exactly.
4: Yeah.
1: Yeah.
0: I mean, their names are like Bob, though.
3: Why are their names
2: and
3: like?
2: And one of them is like
1: Bob,
2: Kevin
1: right? Steve.
0: Kyle? Yeah, I've never heard a female name with the minions. They tend to act like boys act. You know, I was just hanging out with my six-year-old nephew. They tend to act like six-year-old boys. But on top of that, maybe the reason they're not having any female minions because these female-led movies are disasters
1: oh
0: at the box
1: God.
0: Office.
1: Womp,
0: Supergirl
1: womp.
0: Is a monumental disaster.
1: No.
0: It has lost hundreds of millions of dollars.
4: Well, okay, but here's the thing, though. I don't think that has anything to do with, like, you know, female-led movies being terrible just because...
0: I never said they're terrible.
2: Well, you literally...
0: I said they're box office disasters.
3: He says financially they don't do great.
0: Yeah, okay. Then that's just a fact.
1: And I don't think that has to do with, like, the quality of those movies.
4: I mean, I don't know, because The Hunger Games was pretty good.
0: Yeah, but that's, like, 10 years old at this point. In the last decade, all the female-led movies, for the most part, I'm not saying all of them, but you're, you know, the new Captain Marvel, Wonder Woman 1984... the Black Widow movie.
1: The first Wonder Woman was good.
0: It did very good. I'm not saying these movies are bad. I'm saying financially, besides the Barbie movie, a lot of these girl-led, girl-power sort of movies have failed at the box office.
4: But what is that a sign of, though? Is it just
2: could
4: a sign
2: that be
4: of the
2: just
4: times,
2: like,
4: or is just a sign of just, like, bad
1: sexism,
4: production?
0: I think a lot of it is forced. As far as, like, the message goes, I think when it's an organic sort of girl power thing, like, some of my favorite characters in cinema are badass women, from Sigourney Weaver in Aliens to even the Mad Max movie from a decade ago. But it wasn't this, yes, we're women sort of rah-rah thing. It was just organically, that happens to be a very cool character. And I think a lot of people are turned off from that because it seems very forced. It seems like it's a boardroom setting saying we need to hit this, we need to hit that, we need to make sure this, you know, sells toys here. So I think that is a turnoff from it. And it could also just be there is a lot of misogyny in the world right now.
3: Yeah.
1: Yeah, that's fair, I guess. Like, yeah. It's just like the online discourse around the Supergirl movie was very much like it leaned into misogyny. But I do agree. Sometimes it's like it seems a little corporate. Like, like, what is it? Rainbow capitalism. It's like rainbow. What is it? I don't know what you'd call that. Rainbow feminism?
4: I mean, it wouldn't be rainbow feminism.
3: Something.
4: Just,
3: yeah.
4: They would just be forcing feminism down people's throats, which I think, I don't know, I can agree with Justin that, like, back in the day, you didn't really have that. You just had a female character, she was badass, and that's all that you really cared about.
0: I think it all started with the last Avengers movie when there was a scene where, like, 9 women did something cool in a row, then they all just, like, stood at the camera and, like, look at us, we're women. And, you know, it must be cool for a girl to see that, but me, I was rolling my eyes going, this is very just forced. What are the odds of all these characters lining up at one moment to do this one cool pose in front of a camera?
1: That's the thing, though. Like, if you're a little girl watching that probably feels, like, cool. Cool, like all your little, like all your action figures that you have, like, I don't know.
0: Yeah. No, I get that counter argument to it. I actually remember thinking of my niece when that scene happened, thinking, oh, she would probably like this scene. But again, it felt very forced, where Sigourney Weaver being the final girl in Alien didn't seem forced. Jamie Lee Curtis at Halloween, you know, being a badass sort of chick, didn't seem like it was Disney executive saying, we need to do this to make sure this is something that, you know, sells girl clothes at Walmart.
3: Well, when we get back from Baby Doll, Dominic Fike, we're talking about Disney. Speaking of Disney, we're talking about Moana. We're talking about, relation to the FIFA World Cup, we're going to be doing a bracket of all these live-action movies. We're going to find out which one's the best one, I guess, out of all of them, which the answer might be the worst. They're all the worst.
4: I was going to say, they're all terrible, so.
3: Baby Doll, Dominic Fike, 90.3 WHPC.

0: That was Dominic Fike right here in the Nassau Morning Madhouse 90.3 WHBC. It's Antonio. Let me give you the weather real quick. The weather's very important, everybody.
1: Yes.
0: Which is always brought to you by Duh's Bagels with locations in Garden City. Where else? Oh, yeah, Freeport.
2: Brother.
0: And East Meadow. So shout out to Pantano's. Shout out to Duh's Bagels. They are 1-1. Without them, we wouldn't be here. So there
2: true.
0: You go.
2: So true.
0: It's a high of 84, low of 66, sunny all day long. Told you those clouds would clear. Have no fear. And guys, it's time for the live action bracket showdown, which should be very quick because they all suck.
3: We're talking live action Disney movies?
0: Yes, live action Disney movies.
3: They are just honestly so, and I've said this since day one, and everyone's been fighting, oh, Jungle Book's pretty good, Lion King's not bad. This is the laziest nonsense of all time. These films, some of them are not even 10 years old, like the new Moana movie. Why are we doing this? There should be originality in movies. Get back to hand-drawn animation. I want to see some classic hand-drawn Disney animation,
1: yes.
3: Not rehashing the same crap. And they have like five other movies lined up. There's a Tangled one coming up. They're doing a Hercules one. And I love Hercules, but we have Hercules. Hercules is there.
0: We have all of them actually already.
2: I mean, it is just like the formula that's been like popularized since I say about 2018 of just, you know, taking nostalgia and just going it through the corporate meat grinder and just keep, we're just going to keep going, we're going to keep churning it out, and all you people are going to eat it anyway.
3: But, Brian, to counter that, now we're finally seeing a backlash to this. People aren't seeing these movies. People aren't seeing Masters of the Universe. People aren't seeing, you know, Supergirl. People aren't seeing this new Moana movie. So as much as this nostalgia and these, you know, franchises and intellectual properties were making a lot of money, they are failing now. And Spider-Man's going to do good, and, you know, we know that Odyssey's going to do good. Not that that's an existing franchise, but for the most part, the smaller budget movies are the ones people are talking about. People are talking about Obsession to this day. People are talking about Backrooms to this day. And those were only $10 million and under $1 million for Obsession.
2: Well, yeah. I mean, I don't know. To be fair, as I was saying, like, I don't know, like two morning shows ago, like Masters of the Universe doing bad. I just think it's just because, like, they didn't really do a good job in advertising what He-Man was.
3: I'll tell you why He-Man did bad, and it would have done good 10 years ago. The people that are fans of He-Man are 50 years old
2: yes.
3: now. And now their kids are like 15 years old.
2: Yes.
3: So if He-Man came out 10 years ago and those kids were 5, 6 years old, then it would have mattered. Because
2: correct.
3: A 15-year-old boy don't want to hang out with dad and go to the movies. So this is a movie that's 10 years too late. And it also wasn't a good movie, in my opinion.
0: Not only that, but imagine going with your dad as a 15-year-old to see a man with long, luscious locks. And underwear on and
3: yeah.
0: absolutely nothing else on. You know
3: yeah,
0: I mean?
3: I usually do that with my uncle.
0: Like, yeah, that's more like an uncle.
3: That's an uncle.
2: Just to re-quote myself, it's like, who the hell cares about Skeletor? Like, truly.
3: The memes, that's about it.
0: And it was what's it called? It was
3: Jared Leto, who I don't know how he's still getting work. How many people do you have to sexually assault?
0: I mean, James Franco. Totally shunned, never to be seen again. Jared Leto, come on in. Let me give you as much money as you can. And be on all these wonderful franchises.
3: And Franco's great, though,
0: Marvel.
3: As far as acting goes.
0: Crazy stuff. But either way, we're talking back to the bracket, live-action Disney movies. And again, Moana flopped, only making $43 million. Like Justin said, this might be an indication of maybe it will finally stop.
3: $250 million budget. That's its production budget, yep. Not including advertising, and the theater's got a cut of the movie. It has to make $700 million to turn profit. Honestly, in its full worldwide box office, might make $150 to $200 million. It's going to lose Disney $500 million.
0: Yep.
3: In the grand scheme
1: crazy.
3: Of things, it doesn't matter for Disney because they're just you know, already had
2: money.
3: They had Toy Story that made $1 billion.
2: Yeah,
3: but I think this is going to be an indicator. Maybe they should stop making these movies. Mm.
0: So we're going to start off with, we're going to try to gauge these out in terms of whether or not it should have been made. All right, we're going to start with one from all the way back then, Alice in the Wonderland, which comes in number 7 of making $334 million. It's an old one. Johnny Depp does a great job. What do you guys think of that one?
3: Honestly, I've saw it once. Never really stood out to me. I was never really even an Alice in Wonderland fan of the original movie. You know, it was seen as old-fashioned, I guess, when I was growing up and more geared towards girls. So I was watching, I guess, more modern at the time movies. I thought it was fine. Nothing special. Nothing I'd ever want to watch again.
0: Okay.
3: Mid.
0: There you go. Mid. Do you guys agree?
1: I thought it was good. Like, when I was I remember it came out when I was a kid, and like, I do like Alice in Wonderland, but it kind of had like a creepier vibe. So I always like kind of wasn't like appealing to me as a kid, but I feel like the list is going to get worse. So I'm going to like, really like, should put it higher because I feel like it's only going to get worse.
2: So here's where I'm at with it, right? Mm-hmm. Just because like, I've been chronically online since I've been like 8 years old. So like, Alice in Wonderland, when that came out, it was like, a lot of people actually loved it because it was creepy and it like went away and kind of showed what the original story was supposed to be. And then it kind of got turned into a meme, and now it's kind of just at like the level of like high tier mid. So that's kind of how I look at it. It's just high tier mid.
3: What year did that come out?
0: 2010.
3: So that was right when 3D movies were really catching back on with Avatar coming out. Yeah, I think I was working at the movie theater at the time that movie came out. But again, did they make a sequel to that?
0: They did.
3: Yeah. They did, right?
0: Through the Looking Glass.
3: Did Tim Burton direct this? Right? Didn't he do this? No, Johnny Depp was involved. Yeah.
0: Yeah, with Tim Burton.
3: Talk about a downfall of a career. The guy had like 7 awesome movies. You know, Ed Wood, Edward Scissorhands, Batman, Beetlejuice, Pee Wee, and then just like crap.
0: Oh well, that's going against the Jungle Book, which I believe is in 2016 was kind of the beginning of all this crazy CGI stuff.
3: Yeah, I remember liking Jungle Book at the time, just because the concept of taking a animated thing and turning into live action was relatively new at the time. I thought Christopher Walken gave an interesting performance as King Louie. I liked Bill Murray's performance as Baloo. But again, looking back at it in 2026 vision, nothing special, nothing I'd watch again. I'd rather just watch the 60s classic movie if I'm going to watch a Jungle Book movie.
0: Mm. Well, I mean, this is going to be hard to do because I'm pretty sure not everyone's seen all these movies. So instead, I think we should just rank them or discuss them. The big ones were The Lion King, which still sits number one.
3: Are we talking just box office? Why are you saying number one? Money-wise?
0: Box office. Yeah, Lion King is at $543 million.
3: That's just domestically.
0: Yeah.
3: So internationally, it made over $1 billion.
0: Most definitely. Which is kind of hard to believe because I don't know. I don't feel like it was all that hyped about. I feel like Mufasa was more excited.
3: That was a rough one.
1: Wasn't there like a soundtrack to it? Didn't Beyonce write the soundtrack to The Lion King or something?
3: Yes.
1: Like that might have been part of the reason.
3: She had an original song that was not part of The Lion King. I love The Lion King. I'm a 90s kid, so that's, you know, near and dear to my heart. I genuinely despise this movie in particular more than anything. The Lion King. Because at least with The Jungle Book, there was live action elements to it. You know, Mowgli was a real boy. Where The Lion King is all CGI. So what's the difference between it? It's animated also. Yeah. So it's not a live action movie at all. And then the big thing with The Lion King is the characters can't emote because they made them look like real lions. So when Simba, you know, is mourning the death of his father, it just looks like a cat, you know, looking up trying to get food. Like there was no emotion to the character. They did fix that in Mufasa where they did have the eyes sort of be emotional. But again, and to Mufasa's credit, which I did not think was a good movie,

0: to the plane.
1: I don't think so.
2: Oh, he looks exactly.
1: I disagree with that.
3: They're supposed to be French.
1: Yeah.
0: Yeah.
2: Have you seen The Rock's acting range? He could pull off French.
1: Let's play that.
0: That's actually a good question. Who was in Beauty and the Beast?
1: Why do I feel like it would
0: Don?
1: If I would know the actor.
2: But again, I remember watching that movie and it was a carbon copy. It was a one-for-one reshot. You know, famously in the 90s, they remade the movie Psycho with Vince Vaughn, believe it or not. And it was just a shot-for-shot remake of the Alfred Hitchcock movie. And that's what I remember feeling specifically after watching Beauty and the Beast, where I go, they did nothing. They took no risks. They took no chances. But like Brian was saying, the audiences eat it up and they made $1 billion or whatever.
1: It was Luke Evans. Beauty and the Beast is such like a classic story. Like my mom loved that and Lion King. She's like obsessed with. So like I feel like if my mom were to go see Beauty and the Beast and it's not Beauty and the Beast, I don't know if she'd be happy.
4: So I was gonna say that too. Like I think a lot of thing about when you get these live action movies and they end up not doing too much deviation from the originals, from the all the failure of Netflix live adaptions, because like we know what happens when they stray too far from the plot.
2: Yes, but also, a lot of these things are based on existing, like Beauty and the Beast is not an original story. You know, it's a story hundreds of years old. So like Pinocchio, all these other things, all of Disney stuff is based on fairy tales for the most part. Even The Lion King was stolen from a book and a movie from years ago. But to counter that, Brian, Pinocchio on Netflix, directed by Guillermo del Toro, unbelievable.
0: You liked it?
2: That was one of my favorite movies of the year. I think it was number one, actually, favorite movie of the year when it came out.
0: Was Pinocchio
2: love it.
0: Always that religious?
2: Was what?
0: Pinocchio always that religious?
2: I had never read the source material, so I couldn't tell you.
0: Did that like freak you out when I just came out of nowhere? Like the signs of like a church and like the, like I didn't expect any of that.
2: I didn't mind. And I love stop motion animation. So, you know, I legitimately, that was my favorite movie of any of these sort of reimagining of classic fairy tale sort of things. But I know they made a Tom Hanks Disney Plus where he played Geppetto, Pinocchio. I don't think anyone saw that.
0: Yeah.
1: I didn't see the Pinocchio you're talking about because I think the same year that came out, there was like an animated Pinocchio. And
2: oh,
1: like
2: with Pauly Shore.
1: Memed so hard. When can I, wait, I want to be a real boy. When can I leave to be on my own?
3: Oh my God, yes! Yes! Oh my God, I love that video.
1: And that was all I saw. Like, I gotta rewatch the
2: Please watch the Guillermo del Toro one. It's a masterpiece.
0: The last two I'm going to mention is the one that I thought was going to be a sign of how these will make money no matter what. Lilo and Stitch came out. And that was a massive box office.
1: Didn't they change the ending?
0: They changed everything about it. They got rid of the shark-like creature because it'd be too hard to do, apparently. Because like it wouldn't make any sense to do. None of it makes any sense, actually. That's all aliens.
4: Yeah,
0: what do you mean it makes sense to do?
4: They
0: don't do any of it.
4: Yeah.
0: But yeah, Lilo and Stitch came out and it got 423 million.
2: Yeah, and it made over $1 billion worldwide.
0: Yeah.
2: And I was never a Lilo and Stitch guy. That was a little after my time. So I don't have the hatred towards that I do some of these other movies that I grew up with. But again, it's just lazy. It's just late. Especially, let's just talk about Moana that came out.
0: Yeah.
2: And how idiotic it is. And now we're seeing the backlash. It only made $40 million. What they could have done is just make a straight up sequel. Maybe Moana 2, which did come out a few years ago, should have just been live action at that point.
1: Yeah.
2: Do something expanding the story, and like I mentioned, Mufasa at least did something different by being a prequel and being an original story.
0: Which is annoying that no one even cared to see that. Like, that's the only reason why it makes sense to do something like that.
3: You know what I don't understand? Like, the newer, like, animated movies, like Moana, Tangled, like, stuff like that, like, I feel like the animation's so good that, like, you don't need to do live action for that. Like, I get, like, Beauty and the Beast, Cinderella, all that, because the animation's so old and bad, but, like,
2: no, that's a terrible take.
3: What?
2: It's bad?
3: It's
2: beautiful. It's hand-drawn beauty.
3: Not bad.
1: Isn't Tangled hand-drawn, though? That's like a beautiful animation.
3: What?
1: Like, Tangled hand-drawn, too, right?
2: No. That's CGI.
0: Yeah.
3: Well, like, okay, I'll put it this. I guess I'll reword it.
4: You're looking for the word dated.
3: Dated.
2: Yes.
3: There you go.
1: Yeah.
4: Old.
3: Old.
2: If you watch like Pinocchio, the hand drawn like scenes in that the whole movie's hand drawn, but it's like a masterpiece. It's millions of dollars in the 1940s spent, and you know like the scene where the whale is eating them is beautiful. But I can understand where you're saying it is outdated, and a lot of kids wouldn't want to watch something that is that. But I don't know. I feel like a lot of animated movies have

0: no originality to it in the sense they all look and feel the same. I know they're all done by a lot of the same production companies, so they all have that same feel to it. And now the new trend is, ever since that Spider-Verse movie came out, which was a good movie, they try and emulate that style with it's like sort of like a stop motion sort of feel with an artistic flair to it. You know, the Ninja Turtles movie did that. Puss in Boots movie did that, which was actually a really good movie.
1: One Last Wish.
0: But it tried to emulate that style and just coming across like you have no originality. You saw Spider-Verse made $1 billion. So it's like, oh, let's just copy that formula.
1: I can't say I hate it, though, because at least it's like it looks good. Like, sure, like, OK, there was a blueprint, but that's just how everything works.
2: I don't know. It's weird, though, because I feel like this is just like a Western like animated movie problem, because like, you know, like if you look like East, you know, Japan, Korea, etc. Like, they don't really have this as an issue. Like, it's anytime anyone complains about those kind of movie, it's purely plot based. And I don't know why that divergence happens so, like, you know, much when we come back towards our side of the world.
1: Yeah, I think people just have a lot of opinions, you know.
0: There's some really great animated movies out, though, in the Western side of things. I loved Wild Robot from a few years ago. I thought that was a really, really well made movie. And it didn't make too much money box office wise. So I'm hoping we get more movies in that series.
1: I liked Hoppers. That was pretty good.
0: Hoppers was cute.
1: Yeah. But again, we're talking about Moana live action movie that came. It's not called remakes, are they? They're called reimaginings.
3: It is a remake.
1: Yeah, it's not much imagination.
2: We're just reimagining remakes.
0: The Rock was once like box office gold. He is now box office poison.
1: Well,
0: from Black Adam.
1: The Smashing Machine was going to be his main project and it didn't do well.
0: And I thought it was a really great performance.
1: Mm-hmm. Yeah.
0: I thought he was phenomenal in that movie. I didn't think the movie was anything great. But yeah, he needs to get back to, I don't know what, maybe just generic action movies. I know he's doing a new Jumanji. I'm sure that will do good at box office.
1: The third one now?
0: Yeah.
1: That's too many.
3: Yeah.
1: That's too many. Robin Williams didn't do 3 Jumanjis. He didn't even do 2.
0: Nothing will be at the original with Robin Williams.
3: Yeah.
1: Speaking of Robin Williams, Aladdin is the last movie I'm going to mention here, which was number 6. It got $355 million box office domestically, and it had Will Smith.
0: Yeah, pre-slap Will Smith.
1: Pre-slap, very much right before.
0: And, you know, again, that movie had Guy Ritchie directing, who's a really good director, but he just didn't take any Guy Ritchie sort of risks to it, except the end of the movie. The end credits was like a Bollywood sort of style. I don't know if you remember, it was like a dance sequence that did like the whole Bollywood sort of head shaking thing.
1: The popular meme stuff out of that movie was that scene.
0: But that was good. That was at least different. That at least felt unique to what it was. And the genie's my favorite character in all of Disney movies. I think Robin Williams' performance, you never were going to top that. So I don't even know why you bother to even attempt to make a new Aladdin movie.
1: What do you think is a movie worth making live action out of that hasn't been already? Or do you think none of them should be?
0: I don't think any Disney movie should be remade into live action. I think the only things that should be remade, and it doesn't have to do with special effects, I think it has to do, if there's a concept for a movie, just a good concept, and it's not executed right, I think that warrants a remake. Or if you're going to take an existing idea that was already good and put a unique spin on it, like The Fly with Jeff Goldblum in the 80s, that was a remake from a 50s movie. Or The Thing, John Carpenter's The Thing from 1982 with Kurt Russell, that was a remake from the 50s, but it had an 80s flair to it and an 80s style to it. So I think if you take something that already exists and make something unique out of it, or an idea or a concept that was never reached to its potential, I think that's when it warrants a remake. Stop remaking things like King Kong. Stop, you know, they're making, I'm gonna sound like I hate women right now, but they're making a Godfather spinoff about a woman.
1: Oh, the Godmother.
3: That's crazy.
0: And I'm telling you,
1: I can't wait for the Godmother.
0: Don't do it. It's not going to do well.
1: Meryl Streep plays the Godmother.
2: It's still won't do
0: good.
2: Well.
0: No, it won't do good. Won't do well. People aren't going to eat this up.
1: Okay, else? What do you guys think? Do you guys want any other live action reimaginings, or think anything should be live action? BBO.
3: I kind of
1: you guys.
3: Agree with Justin. Everything he said. Unless you're gonna do something original or remake something, like sometimes the remakes will become more popular than the original content.
0: Yeah.
3: I think
0: lot of the time that happened. Yeah.
3: Yeah. Unless you're doing that, it's like I don't want to see the same story I watched when I was a kid, but worse. With people, with actors I don't like or know. Yeah, agreed.
2: Yeah, listen, like, like I said, I remember being, you know, young enough when, you know, like Dragon Ball Evolution was a thing.
0: Yikes.
2: And ever since then, I was just like, Hollywood, this is one of those ideas that you just have to leave alone. Just stop doing it. I've been a hater of this live action stuff for an extremely long time. Like, I just want original concept movies. If it flops, it's whatever, but at least you're doing something original and you go back to the drawing board, you know?
0: Yeah. I'm so blessed to have grown up where there was original characters. I honestly feel bad for this generation because they have nothing of their own. If you go down a toy aisle, go to Target today, it's He-Man, it's G.I. Joe, it's Transformers, it's Pokemon. It's things that have been around for 30, 40, close to 50 years. Star Wars is turning 50 next year. You know, there's nothing that they could say, this is ours. Even things like Minecraft are decades old at this point. What is something that my nephew is growing up with that is definable for his generation? There's nothing. Cocoa Everything melon. He likes is mine.
1: Yeah, we got to think of something on our own, guys. We got to create the newest toy. What do you guys think? Is it going to vibrate? Is it going to bump?
4: You like it.
5: No, wait. You love it. Here's more of the Nassau Morning Madhouse, commercial free.
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0: man. Bruno Mars. We're going to move there pretty soon to Mars. Will we see Bruno there?
1: Is there life on Mars?
0: Oh, I mean, I imagine once we're done ruining this planet, we'll get over there.
2: Do you
0: want to
2: be the first Martian, Antonio?
0: I already am a Martian, guys. I'm not from here.
3: Oh, yep. We can tell with that haircut.
0: Wow.
1: Damn.
2: That's crazy.
0: The lack of hair is my haircut, but thank you. Anyways, moving on from that. Just mean. For those listening, people are mean sometimes, and that's okay.
1: Not me, Antonio. I try and be as nice as possible.
0: Thanks, Justin. Especially to women.
2: I'm sorry.
0: Yeah.
1: But, love women. Big supporter of women. Mm-hmm. Keep making those movies,
0: speaking of women,
3: girl power.
0: This probably makes you feel old, Justin, but apparently Brad Pitt and Angelina Jolie's custody agreement ends as the youngest child turns 18.
1: Is that Shiloh?
0: Let's see. It's Knox and Vivian and... Those are the youngest.
1: All so I know is their kids are going to be like the most attractive human beings of all time.
3: Yeah.
0: Well, they adopted the other ones.
1: Not those ones.
3: Oh my God.
1: I'm just kidding. Jesus.
0: It's a big gasp from the audience. That was a big one. But yeah, so let's retrace here our steps. So Maddox was adopted by Jolie from Cambodia in 2002. And that's when Brad Pitt legally adopted him afterwards, because that's when they worked together, right?
1: Mr. and Mrs. Smith.
0: Yep. And then Zahara was adopted by Jolie and Pitt together from Ethiopia. So now that's two adopted children. And then Pax was adopted from Vietnam in 2007. So now she's up to three adopted children.
1: It's like the Infinity Stones.
0: Is she building an army? And then Shiloh is their first biological child that was born in 2006. And then Knox and Vivian were both biological twins that were born in 2008. So that's six children altogether now.
3: Too many.
0: Three adopted, three biological, perfectly split down the middle.
3: That's crazy.
1: I love Brad Pitt. I know he's done some
0: like
1: terrible things, but he is a great actor. Mm. He is. You ever seen Seven? Seven?
0: Pause.
2: I heard the hums. No. I agree. He's a great actor. Just sometimes you have to
0: separate the art from the artist.
1: Yeah, exactly. Yeah. Once upon a time in Hollywood. Come on, he won the Oscar for that guy.
0: That was a good movie.
2: Listen, Leonardo DiCaprio is kind of a low-key a scumbag, but people still love him.
1: Tremendous actor.
2: Great actor.
1: Best of this generation.
2: Like, come on.
0: Alec Baldwin.
2: I don't know to tell you.
1: Alec Baldwin.
2: Listen, there's
1: good guy.
2: Some... Listen, I'm going to go there. There are some female actors, and I'm not even going to go listen, because I'm sure if I say it, Justin will back me up on this, that have done some terrible things that we still like. It is what it is.
3: I just feel like it, like, excuses it.
4: It's like the same way I can't watch Kevin Spacey on my screen without, like wanting to gag
1: but he's
4: a little
1: so
4: bit.
1: Good.
4: I just, like,
0: he
4: I
0: wants
4: doesn't matter. Like, I... Shut up.
0: He's got a problem.
4: No.
0: Listen,
1: she's not a 15-year-old boy.
0: Oh,
1: so.
0: You're right.
4: It's
0: you're
4: just
0: right.
4: Like, I can't get past it. Like, I just look, like, same with Alec Baldwin. Like, I look at him and it's just like, ugh.
1: Well, what
0: are we mad at Alec Baldwin?
1: Yeah, what did Baldwin do? It was an
4: Didn't
1: accident.
4: Did he kill a guy?
1: And then it was a woman.
4: And then he called his daughter. There's like a famous voicemail where he's calling his
1: classic.
4: 12-year-old daughter a pig.
1: Yeah, it's awesome.
4: It's not awesome. You're like, I love women. It's awesome when he calls his daughter a
3: feminist over here.
2: Most of Hollywood does terrible things. And you know what else? So is most of the places that we buy our like daily treats from.
0: Yeah, Amazon, Jeff Bezos. How many Amazon
2: whatever
0: you make?
2: Like,
0: I'd love to know.
1: All these athletes as well. They're all
2: there is
1: doing
2: no morals
1: things.
2: In capitalism. So like it's like if you're gonna say, well, you know, they've done some terrible things, then you're gonna have to start boycotting a lot of things.
0: How many people in Hollywood are good? I think I can name one. Hugh Jackman. That's
3: Tom
0: about
3: Holland.
0: It.
1: No, didn't Hugh Jackman like
3: angel.
1: Cheat on
3: Tom
1: his
3: Holland.
1: Wife?
0: Did no, Hugh Jackman didn't cheat on his
1: Hugh
0: wife.
1: Hugh Jackman was dating like an elderly woman, and
4: is
1: now he's
4: gay?
1: Like, that's the rumor. That's
4: he
1: the
4: is
1: rumor.
4: Gay.
0: He's still
4: I'm
0: with
4: sorry.
0: The elderly woman.
1: No, he dumped the elderly woman.
0: What? That doesn't make any sense. How recent is that? This
1: Brendan
0: is like...
1: Fraser is the only good man in Hollywood.
2: Yeah. I'm just saying, for every one Tom Holland, there's like 10 devils.
0: Is Tom Holland even good?
1: We don't know. We don't know who these people are in the grand scheme of things. We see what they are as far as, you know, on the E! Network and Access Hollywood, but we've never spent time with any of these people.
0: I mean, they're all Republicans.
3: Really? I think I'm Tom Holland on Saturdays.
0: You do?
3: Yeah.
0: What does he do? Okay. Like, is he a nice guy?
3: Yeah, he's
0: British?
3: Awesome.
0: Like, what
3: he's
0: about
3: rich.
0: Him?
3: He has a great house. Like,
0: did you meet Zendaya?
3: We make Meals on Wheels.
4: Aww.
3: For the old people. And then we give the extra.
4: See, he's kind.
0: You would never even approach an old person. First
3: are you
0: all.
3: Kidding?
0: No, I'm actually not. I cannot even see you approaching an old person. Look at the way you're looking at Justin right now. You're a gross guy near him.
1: I was watching videos of elderly people getting their lawns mowed by people. I don't know if I ever...
3: Did you cry?
4: Aww.
1: No, it made me think, what happens in 2 weeks when they need their lawn mowed again? I can't do it.
5: Professional? No. Entertaining? Also no. But here we are.
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6: 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My name is Mike McNeff. I'm one of the owners of the Irish Poet. 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
17: Yeah, good morning. Welcome back to the Nassau Morning Madhouse, second hour of the show. 90.3 WHPC, Monday morning. The only morning show where we talk trash about everybody else.
18: Yes. Because
17: we're that chatty, and yep. I guess we're
18: Addison,
17: not good people.
18: Addison, we hate you. You're booted from the Monday morning show.
17: There you go. Anyway, speaking of Addison, Justin's here instead of Addison.
0: Yeah. Shout out to Addison, though.
17: I'm Antonio, joined by Olivia, Brian, Brittany. Shout out to Addison. We know you're not listening because you're too cool for that.
18: Yeah.
0: Right. Oh, do you know, first of all, I got beef with Addison.
18: Oh.
0: Because I was like, oh. He texts me yesterday. He's like, coming home this morning on Sunday. I was like, oh, so then why aren't you, why am I doing the Monday show? He's like, oh, I'm going to be jet lagged.
18: From California.
0: Bitch, get out of here. Yeah.
17: Now, what's funny about that is that when he first talked about coming back from his trip, he said, no, I'm going to make the Monday show because I'll be back by the morning.
18: Yeah.
17: But then the week after that, he was like, oh, guys, I'm not going to be there. I feel like in his conscience, he was like, man, screw that. I'm just going to have Justin come in and do it.
18: Mm-mm-mm.
17: Well, maybe he's had you a couple, maybe he's done you a couple favors, Justin. Maybe that's why he's cashing them in.
19: Yeah, he's definitely filled in on a few Tuesday and Thursday shows. So I have no problem. Plus, you guys are fantastic. Oh. And these Italian ices we're eating, oh, they're oh, wait, they're not here.
18: All right, they're
19: where
18: coming.
19: Are they?
18: They're coming, sorry.
19: John, where are you?
17: Shout out. Shout well, out to what was his name? He used to be Papa Flock, right?
18: Papa Flock, yeah.
17: Yeah,
18: Papa
17: shout
18: Flock.
17: Out.
18: R.I.P. the Flock.
17: We used to have like team chemistry here. No, I'm just kidding.
18: We
20: damn,
18: we did.
20: That is crazy.
18: We did. We used to have team chemistry here.
17: No, I'm just messing around. But no, seriously, speaking of bad people, we're talking about bad people at the ending of the first hour.
20: Yeah, me.
17: And whether or not they should be in, you know, mentioned or forgiven. You know, this woman by the name of Taylor Frankie Paul. Have you heard of this woman, Justin?
19: No, she sounds like a mob boss, though.
20: Yeah, she does sound like a mob boss.
17: She is a mob boss. She's a Mormon wife is what she is.
18: Oh,
17: we talked about it when this first came out. But she was set to be the bachelorette of the newest season.
19: Oh, I remember this.
17: Then it got canceled because a video came out where she was shown domestically abusing her husband by throwing bar stools at him.
20: Oh, yeah.
17: She's chucking
20: this.
17: These things. She's like, whoosh, whoosh. And then you hear, wah, the baby got hit.
19: The baby got hit.
17: She's like, "Well, you're crazy. You're crazy. You hit the baby." And it's a whole thing. And so then she got canceled off the Bachelorette. But guess what the Mormon Wives did? They said, "I'll do you one better. Bring her back over here." She's going to be returning to the Secret Life of Mormon Wives, and for its fifth season. Show's only been along five seasons.
19: I've been saying this for years. We need to get all the canceled celebrities into one, you know, surreal life sort of house and just have them go to town, do whatever they do, but let's get, you know, Kevin Spacey. If O.J.
18: Oh
19: Simpson
18: God.
19: Was alive, bring him back. Michael Jackson, if he was
17: but
19: alive.
17: But how far does this go? Because it sounds like you want to bring back Diddy, too, and he's already had
18: whoa,
17: those freak-offs. You know what I mean?
19: I'd say once he's released, put him on TV.
20: I knew it.
19: He's going to be having a podcast. He's going to be everywhere.
20: Listen, nothing sells like controversy, unfortunately. Like, look at Kanye, you know?
17: He's back.
20: Kanye's been canceled like 15,000 times, and every time he comes back, it's like he's richer.
17: Crazy. But he's still not a billionaire. He lost his billion, which is kind of crazy. It's a big status to lose. But yeah, Taylor Frankie Paul is going to be back in front of the Secret Lives of Mormon Wives. And what do you guys think about this? Is this kind of crazy to see her be canceled off one show, but make her homecoming return back to the other show?
18: No.
20: Not that crazy.
19: Yeah, it's
17: really?
19: Sort
17: after
19: of
17: domestic abuse?
18: No.
20: Yeah, not that crazy.
17: Is
18: the
17: it,
18: Housewives, the or no, the New Jersey, me and my mom have talked about this, the Real Housewives of New Jersey from like when I was a kid, they were so raunchy and like they were all drunk and they were all throwing things at each other. There, it's not New Jersey, but there was a housewife who took off her prosthetic leg and threw it across the table.
21: Wait,
18: at
21: what?
18: Another person. Swear to God.
21: Oh,
18: and
21: God.
18: I feel like, we need that back a little
20: people,
18: bit.
21: Yeah.
18: So, like,
20: people
18: yeah, I get it. Yeah.
20: People miss that kind of stuff. But also, you have to remember, like, Chris Brown still has a platform, bro.
17: That's true.
19: We play his music all the time.
18: He's on tour.
17: Which is why I was about to ask the question, like, what if it was a man?
19: Yeah, now I knew you were going to say that. It is a double standard. If there was a video of a man beating a woman.
17: Well, maybe not beating a woman, but throwing a chair at a woman.
19: I don't think they'd be given an opportunity.
18: I think
20: it depends on how famous they are.
18: Yeah.
20: It depends on how famous they are.
17: Brad Pitt. For example.
19: But there's no video. That's the thing. Like, that's why Ray Rice was so screwed. He's a football player, but there's like a video of him knocking a woman out and like dragging her unconscious body.
18: Oh,
19: if there was no video of that, he still would have been playing in the NFL because there's so many NFL players that have
17: champ.
19: Been accused of, you know, domestic
20: crazy
19: dispute.
20: Stuff. That's true.
19: So the fact that there is video of this, and what channel is this Mormons thing
17: it's
19: on?
17: It's a Hulu exclusive.
19: Okay.
17: So,
18: oh,
17: like,
18: really?
17: It's on Disney Plus.
19: So, a Disney property.
17: Yeah.
19: This is, again, why people don't understand that these companies have no morals. All these companies, and you were talking about it a little bit, Brittany, and I'm not sure if this is where you were going with this, but you were talking about the pride thing earlier in the show. Maybe, I don't know what that was. Necessarily what we were talking about with it, but how these companies are fake. Like they'll put
18: capitalism.
19: Yeah, that thing right there. These companies have no morals. They'll post things about domestic disputes, and they'll talk about men's mental health, and they'll talk about, you know, these agendas, but they don't practice what they preach. So who cares what any of these things have to say about anything? I'm so done with it. I'm just living my life, doing the best I can. I don't need Disney or Nike or any of these, you know, billion-dollar properties to tell me how to live.
17: Because they don't practice what they preach.
19: They don't.
20: Yep.
19: It's all about the money.
20: It's all about the money.
17: We'll only get back from Olivia Dean. So easy to fall in love while we're waiting for these ICs.
20: We're trying to fall in love with these ICs, right?
17: We're going to get into breakups because Page Six, everyone's favorite gossip page from back in the day, has revealed the biggest celebrity breakups that all happened in the year of 2020. Oh my gosh, 2026. This is all things that happened this year, leading up to this year. This is all big news. It's just happening now that no one could care about, but I care about. I'm going to make you guys care about it.
19: Let's see if I know who any of these people are.
17: Let's see if we have any breakup stories when we get back from So Easy to Fall in Love, which is kind of ironic. Olivia Dean, 90.3 WHBC.

0: me.
1: That's Olivia Dean right here in the Nassau Morning Madhouse 90.3 WHBC, guys. And it's Antonio joined by Olivia, Justin, Brian, and Olivia. And my apologies, I've only said the weather once so far today.
2: I feel like
1: and
2: you said Olivia twice.
3: He did say Olivia twice. We're not
4: he
3: letting that slide.
4: Her. Guys, I'm just I don't think I did. Twice.
3: You were not letting that slide.
1: I don't think I did.
2: Did you not mention Brittany?
1: I did mention Brittany.
2: Brittany?
5: He just mentioned Olivia twice.
3: Yeah.
1: No, first of all, I didn't. Second of all, thank you for telling me what the weather is. I'd love to let you know. 77 degrees outside. At least it feels like it is, but it's actually 72. High of 83, low of 66. Sunny all day long. And again, that is the weather, folks, because it's very important. I mean, I have to tell you guys the weather. The weather, I love the weather so much. Yes. Can't wait to talk to you guys
3: now
1: about the weather.
3: Now apologize to Brittany right now.
1: Yes. I won't, because that's her name.
2: Wait, can you say all of our names twice? I feel sort of left
1: Justin,
2: out.
1: So it's Justin, Brian, and Brittany, and myself, Antonio, and Brittany once more time.
5: Thank
1: and,
5: you.
1: And here we go. we're talking about breakups.
3: y'all need to get in the ring. Y'all got to fade this out.
1: I'm talking about breakups, guys. And the reason I'm talking about breakups is because Page Six has mentioned all the breakups that have happened in 2026, which, by the way, we're halfway through the year? So it's pretty great. What comes next? Maybe big breakups we're going to see soon. Maybe Beyonce and Jay-Z finally break up.
2: No, too much money involved in that one.
4: Yeah.
1: Starting with the most recent one, which I'm pretty sure you guys are going to know.
5: I know it.
1: You guys are
5: going to
1: know one
5: it?
1: Half of this. Go ahead.
5: Okay, is one of them Margot Qualley and Jack Antonoff?
1: Margaret Qualley and Jack Antonoff have split up since July, which is this month. And listen, no one knows who Jack Antonoff is. At least I don't.
3: I know who he is.
4: I hear his name floating around.
1: Mark
4: Qualley
1: has been
4: him.
1: A bunch of movies recently. Starting big ones, The Substance that came out in 2024. ever since then, she's been in what's it called? That movie with Glenn Powell, How to Kill. I think it's called.
2: So she's single.
3: Yeah,
1: Justin, you got a chance.
5: Slide
4: Justin,
5: in.
4: This is your time.
2: Hey, Margaret, baby, sweetie. Do you like guys that collect vintage action figures? Because I got a whole bunch of them.
5: Jack Antonoff is like a nerdy looking dude.
4: Yeah,
5: he's like a dork looking
1: now,
5: guy.
1: They were married for 3 years, so these are serious split ups. Next, we got Frankie Muniz from Malcolm in the Middle.
5: Oh wow,
1: he apparently is a race car driver. Sometimes
3: at some point he was
2: not very successful. His breakup was hilarious. So he got divorced from his wife and put this video out of them dancing together saying, not all breakups need to be bad. And then there's just like their kid in the video and everyone was just bashing him online. Like, you're celebrating your child not having a stable family. And then he had to delete the video and then put out like an apology sort of thing.
1: They
2: I don't think he needed
1: him?
2: To apologize.
1: That's not
2: necessary. But it was very, very tone deaf. Just because you're happy, your kid is like 4 years old, doesn't know what's going on. Why are you celebrating the fact that you're getting divorced?
1: So Justin,
3: I mean, for now,
1: like
3: but then that kid gets 2 Christmases, so it'll be okay.
5: Yeah.
2: Yeah.
5: I want
2: Unless
5: my
2: she's
5: parents
2: Jewish.
5: To get divorced.
3: Unless
5: she's
3: Jewish.
4: You know, I hate the, like, the 2 Christmas argument.
5: Yeah.
4: The 2 Christmases argument.
1: It hits close to Olivia. It hits close to home, right?
5: I don't know.
4: Well, no, I just think it's like, you get 2. You know, I personally don't get double the gifts. I get the same amount of gifts just split between 2 nights. And it's just like, that doesn't excuse, that doesn't make up for like the generational like
1: trauma
4: you get from it. Like,
3: I mean, it depends on what your parents do. Cause like, I mean, I'm a child of divorce and my parents were pretty cool and I got 2 Christmases. Yeah. So like, I don't know, bro.
5: I can't.
2: Damn, Brian.
1: Sounds like a skill issue is what it sounds like.
3: Yeah,
1: but no, he broke up with Paige Price, who they were married for 5 years. Again, Justin said had a child and everything. Up next, I only know one of these two, Courtney Cox and Johnny McDade, who called it quit late 2015. They've been together since 2014. And then here comes...
2: I can't blame. Have you seen Courtney Cox's face? She should have played Clayface in the new Clayface movie. She is hideous. I don't care.
5: No.
2: Did you see Jennifer Aniston, who's aged like a goddess?
4: Oh,
2: and then
4: she's
2: so
4: pretty.
2: And you see Justin does love Courtney women. Cox, and she looks like a melting woman.
5: That's not fair.
1: Well... We got two more relationships left. There's only worth mentioning these last two. Jelly Roll and Bunny XO, which was recent headlines, right? They called it a quits after a decade of marriage. Bunny XO has been recently seen by TMZ, a bunch of creeps, kissing another man at a club. And I don't know. In my opinion, it's strange because I would think that this is Jelly Roll's fault. But it seems to me like she divorced him. I don't know what happened there.
2: Didn't he cheat on her? Isn't that the whole story going on?
1: How could he cheat on him from jail? Like, he just recently been out, like, what, for 4 years
4: Jelly Roll went to jail?
1: Yeah, he was in jail for a long time.
2: Wasn't that his whole shtick that he was, like, a reformed
5: But that was, like,
2: guy?
5: A while ago.
2: No, oh, I think recently he cheated on his wife, and I don't know. There's something about Jelly Roll that I don't get. I don't understand any fascination with this, you know, once morbidly obese man with face tattoos. It's honestly really interesting that this guy is famous.
5: I will say, though, I grew up in Florida. I feel like it's a lot of, like, I don't know. I just picture, like, a certain kind of group of people listening to him, and they're from Florida.
1: They like
5: that's
1: it.
5: His fan base, yeah. Like divorced dads who hate their kids, live in a trailer park at somewhere, and like
3: I know a lot of like suburban people that love Jelly
5: Really?
3: Roll. Yeah. So like I don't get it. I don't like I don't know what his fan base is. It seemed very
4: I've never met a Jelly Roll fan.
5: I've never met a Jelly Roll fan.
1: What do they call his fans? Jellies or rolls?
3: See, here's my thing, right? The reason why I know there's like a diversity is because I worked a Jelly Roll concert. So that's why I'm just like, what are you people doing?
4: Was that like the worst night of your life? I would have been miserable.
1: You know,
3: believe it or not, working a Drake concert was the worst night of my life, actually.
4: Why?
3: Because the amount of people doing drugs and to the point that one kid that was 30... I'm going to say kid, even though they were in their 30s, went into cardiac arrest. Yeah.
5: Oh, my gosh. Wow.
1: BBL Drizzy. The last one, which I found insane, but apparently it was news going around, is that Ariana Grande and Ethan Slater have broken up.
2: The SpongeBob?
4: God.
1: The homebreaker Ariana Grande, which, again, it takes two, all right? Definitely mostly Ethan Slater's fault. He ruined his marriage and ruined the child.
2: Wasn't his wife pregnant or something?
5: Yeah, she just had a baby. Kid. Yeah.
2: Very bizarre, that whole Ariana Grande last like couple of years with Cynthia Erivo, dynamic of them being like just obsessed with one another. Like
5: I don't think that's
1: weird. They were like a symbiote.
5: What?
1: It was like venom.
5: Hear me out. I think if you've ever been around theater kids, especially girl theater kids, it makes sense. Like the trauma bond, especially, I think that's something they had to have trauma bonded on that
1: set.
5: What are they
1: over? Trauma bonded?
5: I don't know,
1: over.
5: John Chu, because they, that's what I mean. Like they both come out stick skinny. Cynthia Erivo is looking a little better. I'm not like,
4: looking worse.
5: Yeah. That's why I'm like, they trauma bond on that set or something. And Fear Theater Kid, yeah. It makes sense why they acted like that.
4: I could see that.
5: Defend that.
4: Okay.
2: Are they on Ozempic, both of them?
4: Probably.
2: That whole cast got really thin. Even the Asian woman that was in it, like she was also really thin. It's like a bizarre thing that's going around in Hollywood. You see these actresses that are bone thin. You could see, their cheekbones and their ribs. Olivia Wilde is one of them.
1: Well, speaking of Olivia Wilde, I was going to ask you guys if you had any stories for yourselves. Olivia Wilde has a crazy breakup story. She divorced from Jason Sudeikis. Do you guys have any stories to mention or anything that comes to...
2: Personal breakups or just celebrities? Or?
1: No, personal. This is personal stories. If you guys have any, if you guys are okay sharing them.
4: I know Brian's pretty close
1: to home. He's already expressed his on air.
3: Listen, that one is not as bad as like the divorce girl. We're not gonna get into that one on air. I'm sorry. That one that one cannot.
4: Divorce?
3: Yes.
1: Olivia,
5: you didn't know that?
1: The same question.
4: I didn't know this.
1: You don't listen. Even Justin.
4: No. I never knew this. This wasn't
5: really.
4: This was not. Disclosed to me.
5: He was married.
1: She asked, right? And then she's like, "What happened?"
4: I never asked. I didn't know about
5: it.
4: He
5: doesn't talk about it. It was like a while ago. He's married.
4: Okay, we can move on from it. I don't want to make you uncomfortable, but oh my gosh. No, I didn't know
1: that. Oh my gosh.
5: I've only ever had one other boyfriend. I don't even count as a boyfriend. We dated for 3 months in high school and he broke up with me over Snapchat. Wow. So I don't even have the message of him
1: that's
5: breaking up with me because it freaking disappeared.
1: Yeah, that's actually hilarious.
5: The humiliation.
1: I mean,
5: thanks.
1: Yeah, that's actually hilarious.
5: It was the last day of my junior year.
1: And then you moved?
5: No. No, that was, I stayed for another year, so I finished high school, but humiliating. That was fun.
1: Snapchat's just a funny app to me. Like, it's got to go away. Like, when will it die? It's got
3: to
1: die.
3: It just won't die.
1: It needs to die.
2: I just couldn't imagine it in any other time. Just like Pearl Harbor's happening. That have like filters, like a cat filter. Like, oh my God, the Japanese.
4: I need my private story. I can't live without my private story.
1: But yeah, since none of you guys have any stories, Olivia Wilde was served her divorce papers during a Comic-Con event, like a panel she was running for a movie.
5: I remember that.
1: She was given a folder in the middle of her speech. She's speaking, by the way. And someone walks by in a suit and is like, oh, this is for you. And she goes, oh, what's this? Like, laughs, opens it in the middle of everybody while having the mic. And she's like, okay. And closes it right back down and keeps going with the speech.
2: Yeah. Credit to her to keep it going.
1: Yeah, like, that's crazy. She kept it going. But yeah, Jason Sudeikis and her split up. They were divorced. And now she has a movie. She directed it. She stars in it. It's called The Invite.
2: I want to see it.
1: Rogan.
2: It's getting very good reviews.
1: Getting very good reviews. I'm very excited about it. It came out about a month ago for, like, limited screenings. It's an A24 production. And now it's finally out in the theaters near me.
2: Yeah.
1: And I can't wait to check it out. It's apparently a really great comedy movie. But yeah, I was surprised to hear none of you guys have any stories. I mean, I guess I'm not one to talk. I don't have one either, honestly.
2: I mean, nothing that really stands. I've definitely told the stories before
1: about
2: my ex, so I don't really want to get regurgitating the same story. But I've noticed on these dating apps that a lot of people, including me, do a lot of ghosting. I guess that's the big thing.
1: Just because
2: you're not committed. So it doesn't feel bad in the sense that...
1: you haven't met them?
2: No, exactly. I haven't met these people, so I don't feel bad not talking to them. Because it happens to me all the time, too.
1: Yeah.
2: It's just very weird. I don't understand why even... I've matched with people, and then I talk to them, and they don't say anything. It's like, why even bother being on the app to match with somebody?
1: Maybe they got a lot more people to get to, you know? They're going to get to you eventually.
4: That's, like, what would, like, rage bait me the most about, like, being on dating apps when I was, like... When you match with somebody and they don't say anything, it's like, there's why are you here? Go
5: but then away. I would do that too, so I can't.
1: Yeah,
2: I'm on Bumble and I don't even look at who I'm swiping. I matched with a girl that used to work here, and she's like, ha ha ha, funny seeing you here. And I go,
1: oops.
2: I go, okay, we have 24 hours till we get unmatched, because that's what Bumble does. So let's just be quiet for the next 24 hours.
4: Yeah,
2: I'm trying to talk to you.
1: Now, what's like the age, like?
2: She's like in her late 20s now.
1: Okay.
3: No, but like, so the thing about dating apps is funny. So like back at my old job, we would like all pay for like insert app here. And it's just like, just for fun, we would suicide swipe.
1: Oh man.
3: And
4: Britney's face.
3: So basically what that means is that you're not looking at what you're doing. You're just liking. And you're just going. And you're just going, and you're gonna see, you're just gonna match what you match with at that
4: point. Oh, it's horrible.
1: Yeah. But this is kind of crazy, though. Yeah. That's why these apps are nuts, because like that poor person's just like, oh my god, like that's so sweet. So like someone actually likes me. And like,
2: I feel so bad reading some of the profiles, because some of these people clearly like aren't getting laid or like aren't like just looking at them. It's like, oh, poor sweetie.
5: Sometimes I would use Tinder when I was 19 to buy vapes.
4: I gotta find the plug somehow.
5: No, literally, people like their profile would be a picture of a puff bar and it's like DM me.
4: Oh my god.
5: I never actually went through with it, but like desperate times I would be like, you know what, I should go on Tinder and see if I can get a blue res.
1: This is such like a first world kind of story. Like, this is just the new generation. Like, I cannot believe that's a real life.
5: This is our future.
4: I'm shocked I never like went to those levels.
3: Also, the worst thing about dating apps is like, because of just how like, you know, global they are, you can match with someone like halfway across the world just because they visited here once. And it's like, bro, what are we doing?
2: Dude. All the time. If I'm swiping on an app, it will be like, oh, you swipe so many times. Here's four mystery things. Choose a mystery ? And it'll just be like some, every time I'm like, how many thousands of miles is this person going to be? And it's just some Thailand chick. I'm like, what the hell? I set my zone to 50 miles. Why am I in Zimbabwe?
1: Justin, that's a really 50 miles.
3: Listen, he got to cast
2: 50 miles, they barely each drive 25 and me in the middle.
1: Net.
0: Who needs a rooster when you've got our show to wake you up? The Nassau Morning Madhouse is on 90.3 WHPC.

0: That was Ella Langley with the Nassau Morning Madhouse 90.3 WHPC. She's choosing Texas, but we're choosing us and staying with us throughout the rest half hour of the show we got here. It's Antonio joined by Brian, Justin, and Brittany, and Olivia. And
1: I have a question.
0: Yes.
1: Who's been to Texas?
2: Who has been to Texas? I've never dare step foot in Texas.
0: Yeah, I would love to.
3: I refuse to take a plane, so I don't think I'll ever go to Texas.
1: You don't like planes?
0: I didn't know that.
3: No.
0: Really?
3: No.
1: Okay.
3: I took a plane to Chicago. I went to a Transformers convention in 2003. Margaret Qualley, if you're listening, we could go. If she had a private jet, I'd go to a Transformers convention with her. But I went there, was fine. I was a young kid, went there with my mom. And then I went to Disney with my ex, and I was like violently sick from being on the plane that I had to take a 27-hour train ride home by myself from Florida. Wow. Because I will never get on a plane again. And I match with people, and they're like, I love traveling. I go, well, you know, you're going to have to travel alone, sweetie.
1: Like, you want to go to Aruba? Sorry, honey, not with me.
2: Oh, my God.
3: I'll take a train.
0: Oh, man.
3: I will even take a boat, but I will never get on an airplane again.
2: I love airplanes.
0: I mean,
2: so
0: I've been on
3: you
0: airplanes.
3: Love them?
2: I love them.
3: That's I've never heard anyone say they love them.
2: It's kind of
4: strange,
2: like,
4: actually.
2: I wanted to be a pilot when I was in high school. I did like a private pilot training like course thing.
0: Wait,
2: I dropped it
0: because
2: I was
0: you?
2: Like it wasn't for me.
0: What about being a steward? Is
2: I guess like that would be cool, but I don't know.
1: Listen,
0: because the hardest
2: just doing
0: part
2: it too
0: is enjoying
2: much.
0: A plane because everyone hates being on a plane.
2: Yeah,
4: I actually like being on a plane.
1: I like being on a plane.
4: I enjoy
1: too.
4: It.
3: Is
4: like,
3: this a mental room?
4: No,
3: like, what
4: no?
3: is going
4: no,
3: on?
4: No, it's like being like just so disconnected from like
0: listen,
4: reality.
0: Listen,
4: mental brain break. Like,
1: I just
4: they turn the lights off. You close your eyes
2: when they open the door and you get to peek. You're like.
4: Ooh, what am I doing?
1: Like,
4: so
1: you're getting to see when you land, like, because you have a window seat, like, it's great.
4: It's so nice.
0: Because I'm like kind of claustrophobic, so it's already an issue for me to be on a plane because I know I can't use the bathroom. It's always really scary to use the bathroom.
2: Yeah, that's a pain.
0: And
4: that's
0: then,
4: true.
0: And then the ears popping, like, hurts so much.
2: It's fun.
3: Do you guys all like roller coasters, I'm assuming?
0: Yeah. I love roller coasters, though. I do love roller coasters.
2: I love roller coasters.
3: You said, eh?
2: Eh.
3: So you don't mind the flight, but you don't like the thrill of a coaster. Interesting.
2: Yeah.
0: You like, don't like roller coasters, right, Justin?
3: I despise them.
2: Yeah. I'll die falling out of an airplane. I'm not going to die on like the Jurassic Park ride.
4: No,
3: you'd
4: my
3: be surprised.
4: Fear,
3: a lot of people have died.
4: It's like dying on a roller coaster.
2: Yeah, like the rickety, like the. Like,
4: no,
2: I don't
4: people just like drop dead on roller coasters? That's like scary.
1: Yeah, that's pretty scary. No, I admit, but like, I don't know. My thing is, if I go, I go. So, like, might as well have fun.
2: True. Yes, I do go like roller coasters. I'm just not huge. I'm not like a fanatic, but I'll go on them. No problem.
3: I get nauseous from. Going on the swings with the niece and nephew. I don't know if it's, I have something called TMJ, so my jaw is messed up. So like my equilibrium is sort of effed. Yeah. So I think that sort of has messed me up because I used to, you know, love doing the swings and love, you know, doing adventurous things. I actually, this past week, I officially said to myself, I'm done doing adventurous athletic things. So I'll stick to my bowling league and that's it. Because I was playing something with my niece and nephew where I have a hula hoop, right? And I throw the hula hoop and I have to have it do that little backspinny action. And while it's coming back, their objective is to dive through the hoop and land on a thing of pillows.
0: Yeah.
3: And they sucked at it. My niece turned into an egg. Instead of turning into a dolphin, which I told her, go in dolphin formation, she just decided to go in egg formation and would hit her head or her leg and not properly get through the hoop. So I said, you know what? Watch out. Uncle's going to do this. So Uncle, first of all, took them 50 times to even learn the motion of the backhanded, you know, hula hoop action. Mm-hmm. And then they finally get it. I dive through, shoulder and elbow first. Did not go on the pillows because I'm 6'2". I overshot the pillows, landed directly on my elbow and shoulder. And I said, no. We're done. We're done. We're going to play Mario Party 2. We are not doing hula hoop game.
2: Aww.
3: So they suck. They can't even, you know, they can't successfully do it. They're so tiny, they should be able to just walk through it.
1: Justin has retired into becoming a NARP, which for
0: go.
1: People who don't know what NARP means, it means non-athletic regular person.
0: There you go.
3: That's
2: never
3: me.
2: Heard that.
0: Just busted it down for us. Broke it down? Busted down? Anyways, I believe we got a surprise for us right now.
3: Does she?
4: Yay.
3: Oh, it's here?
4: Is he walking with it?
3: I didn't know what that was.
0: Yeah, I thought it was over, Justin.
2: My fireworks.
0: Sound joke, guys. Anyway, so bring out the ices. Okay. Speaking of ice.
3: Why are we doing this?
0: Oh, yeah. Last week, Olivia mentioned that Ralph's Ices is not that great, because I'm pretty sure I mentioned Ralph's Ices when I heard the Long Island ABCs, and so I heard Ralph's Ices, and I was like, guys, I forgot Ralph's Ices is such a big, prominent factor of Long Island.
3: You guys played that game, too?
0: No, I just heard it.
3: Oh, on our show.
0: I heard it on your show. I talked about it on my show, because, yes, I listen, and I care about every other show, and, like, every other show doesn't care about us. But anyways, so then I was like, why is it such a staple? Like, it, you know, personally, I like it, but I haven't heard the best things about the water ice of it. Everybody was like, yeah, no, the water ice is not that great. Everyone agreed that no one gets water ice, they just get the cream ice. And I was like, well, someone who's lactose, I only get the water ice. And I've been kind of curious, like, did they change the recipe? I feel like it used to be better because it's just kind of okay now. And she was like, well, yeah, I believe it or not, the what's it, Lemon King?
5: Lemon Ice King?
0: Lemon Ice King is what we have here to compare to Ralph's Ices.
2: My boyfriend just texted me. He said, bro, if he says Ices,
3: yeah, right,
2: ice.
3: What is happening? I was going to say that. Why are you calling it that? Do you say Reese's too? Ices.
2: Yeah, it's Reese's.
3: Italian Ices. Guys,
2: yeah.
0: I've never heard of that before.
3: You've never heard that before?
0: No. How do you guys say your mom's sister?
3: My mom's sister?
0: Yeah.
3: My sister? My mom? My aunt?
0: Yeah, it's aunt.
3: Oh, aunt?
2: It's aunt.
0: It's aunt. So that's why, aunt. You know, so yeah, I speak, you know, proper English. But anyways, so yes, the Ices, I'm going to say it more times.
1: It's Ices.
0: If you don't like it, call ice. How about
2: Frankie
0: that?

0: Ralph's.
1: This is Ralph's, guys.
0: But the only problem is the texture's not going to be... I was going to compare the texture. We can't freaking compare the texture today because...
2: What? I could taste this.
0: They're melted.
2: I could taste some texture.
3: What flavor is rainbow?
4: I'm about to Ralph from having these Ralph's. This is gross. Horrible.
1: Now, honestly,
4: terrible texture.
1: It just tastes like one flavor. Is that accurate, guys? Like, what do you guys?
4: I'm getting lemon sensation.
2: Yeah. I taste more than one.
3: Mm. Tastes like a citrusy some. I don't know what flavor is it supposed to be.
2: You guys,
0: it's supposed to be the Ralph one.
3: A little bit.
0: The Ralph's one has lemon, watermelon, and their blue Hawaii flavor.
4: It's too watery, and I don't know if that's. No, I'm not saying if that's. I'm not even saying that's against.
2: No,
4: it isn't. You're not freezing it properly. I just feel like even if it was frozen, there it's not. Powerful enough because it is a mixture of flavors. I specifically tend to like just one strong flavor.
1: Now, Olivia, what were you saying about it last week? You were saying that it is too watery, right? Isn't that your argument?
0: Like, they're what? Like, you'll say.
1: Wait, closer to the mic, please. So you're saying Ralph's. Remember what you said last week about Ralph's compared to lemon ice? Yes. What exactly is worse about it?
0: Like,
1: do you remember?
0: First of all, the flavor, the texture. I think you're going to be able to see the texture in a second because these ones aren't like too melted, but.
1: Now, it feels like this is a not controlled experiment anymore. I feel
0: you're
1: bashing Ralph's by making theirs melted.
0: Well, I didn't make theirs melted. It's not my fault there's too much water in the Ralph's water ice that it freaking turns to soup if it's not at 0 degrees.
1: That'd be a good argument right there.
4: Do you guys tend to get Italian ices? Because if I feel like if I'm getting anything ice-related during the summer, it's just going to be ice cream.
1: No, I get the ices because, again, I'm on lactose.
0: Okay.
1: Yeah. So I look forward to a nice ice.
3: And it is refreshing, I feel like. It's a different kind of...
2: I mean, I'm not going to lie. Big fan of, like, Dippin' Dots during the summer.
4: Dippin' Dots are great.
1: Good. Yeah, those are great, too. Do you guys like the cream-flavored Dippin' Dots? Because I can't stand those. I don't quite get the point of cream-flavored Dippin' Dots.
2: I'm a big fan of the cookie dough one.
1: Okay.
4: I like this flavor significantly more. Now, it is a stronger sort of structurally thing where it's not melted, so I don't know if that has anything to do with it.
0: No, but here's the thing.
1: Interesting.
0: But here's the thing. The Ralph's ones are like, you can like tell. The Ralph's one isn't like formed properly.
3: I like the Ralph's one.
0: No, it's not formed properly.
2: So I'm going to be honest. Like, for me, the texture is not different between the both of them, but this just tastes better.
1: Okay. Interesting. So, in my opinion,
0: I think the texture is different.
1: The Lemon Ice King tastes like if you were to take a popsicle stick and have it like crushed, and then I'd give it to you in an ice cup.
0: Yeah.
1: But I don't really know if I want that out of an ice.
0: Yeah.
1: You know,
0: what?
1: Because it's not what I would just get a popsicle stick then. You know what I mean? Yeah. If that's what I wanted.
3: Like the Ralph's is like feels more refreshing on like a hot summer day. Like, I don't know. Even like,
0: what?
3: I don't know. But they're both really good. It's tough.
1: It's hard to say I don't like this one more because I really do. But at the same time, it just feels much more sugary. Like, this doesn't feel like...
2: I guess that's the thing. I have a sweet tooth, so for me, this is preferred.
0: Thank you.
4: You know, these brands are like the cream of the crop, and they're like, you know, the top of the top. But we were talking about the store-bought brands at the beginning. I'll take a lemon Marino's over any of this crap that I just had this morning.
0: What?
4: This is... mid to the max, where the Marino's lemon is God's nectar.
2: God's nectar.
1: But this is pretty close to that, Justin.
4: No.
1: This tastes just like that.
4: Not even close.
1: If you don't eat the bottom part, this is just the top part.
4: Yeah, well, that's the best part of the Marino's ice is 9 times out of 10, you get that crusty layer at the bottom that is honestly, if I had a last meal... If I was going to be executed, that would be it.
3: Dang.
4: The end bottom of a Marino's lemon Italian ice.
2: Okay.
1: Well, apparently we have a caller on air right now who's going to tell us what they think. Or maybe it's Ralph himself. Mr. Ralph, what do you...
5: No, it's actually the delivery boy.
0: Oh, yay! My gosh,
1: we forgot
0: thank
1: to thank
0: you.
1: Thank you, by the way. Yeah. Yes.
0: Thank you
1: very much. This is Olivia's dad, father, Papa Flock.
4: Thank you, John.
1: Formerly known as. And yeah, thank you for saving the day because Olivia... I don't want to bash her too much, you know, but it's rough.
5: No, but I will say the difference between the ices are dramatic, and I don't know how melted they were. I tried my best, but compared to a Marino's ice, Justin, I don't know what you're talking about.
4: You're out of your mind, John. That's insane.
5: No, I do like the bottom of Marino's chocolate ices. Or
4: chocolate?
5: Or cherry. But, no, they're really good. And by the way, Antonio, icy is more like a Slurpee, and icy is like...

0: Italian ISIS.
1: You know what? You did get me. That's why I was like, but that's a word. Like, that's a word people say. It's because you're right. An icy.
2: Yeah, you go to like the movie theater, you get an icy.
1: Ah, exactly. Man, that's a great point. Thanks for that. Always teach me something. There you go. Aww. Thanks.
0: Exactly. All right. I get to work on time today, Antonio.
1: Well, you know I can't, but you're right.
0: I'm totally joking.
1: Thank you. Thank you very much for delivering it for us and saving the day, honestly. No, it's much more frozen than I thought it would be.
3: Thank you so much.
1: Much more frozen than I thought it would be.
3: Me too.
1: Thought it'd be soup. All right, I'll see you very soon. Have a great day.
0: Okay, you too. Thanks, guys.
2: Everything he said makes no sense after his chocolate. Who in their right mind gets a chocolate Italian ice? If you're having chocolate, you get chocolate ice cream.
3: I kind of agree with that.
4: Okay, now Brittany, I have a question for you because we are both fans of this very specific Red Bull flavor.
3: Oh, yeah.
4: Does the Lemon Ice King kind of taste like it?
1: Wow.
5: I thought it was just like the aftertaste of my drink.
4: Yeah.
5: Wait.
4: Yeah.
1: Now, my last question is, where does Rita's come to the mix in all this? Because I've seen a couple Rita's.
5: Rita's is horrible.
1: Really?
5: Horrible. Wow.
2: Is Rita a store-bought one?
1: No, it's a couple of stands across the island. I know there's one.
2: I don't really see them. If I'm getting an Italian ice, which I rarely do, it would usually just be at a pizzeria.
1: They're really good at pizzerias. Yeah.
4: They're really good at pizzerias.
1: Yeah, maybe that's where we should go.
5: I think, though, the Lemon Ice King one is very similar to the ones at the pizzerias. That's why I like that one.
2: I'm with you, Olivia. Listen, if I'm going to pick one, it would be the second one you gave me.
5: Yeah, I can't lie. Do you guys see what I'm saying with the texture for Ralph's?
1: No,
5: like
1: the texture is very
5: I like the texture, Ralph's. I know what you mean, but I kind of like that, though.
1: Well, let's go around the room. Let's get our votes in, all right? So we got Justin has voted for Lemon Ice.
2: Yes.
1: All right, Olivia, Lemon Ice, right? I imagine. All right, Brian.
4: Lemon Ice.
1: Wow. Brittany.
3: Lemon Ice.
2: And if you guys like lemon ice, if you go to Lemon Party over on Google, just search Lemon Party, you're going to see all sorts of cool images.
4: Do not do that.
5: Wait,
4: do not do that.
2: Just Google Lemon Party.
4: Do not do that.
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0: That was Santana, Rob Thomas, the American authors, right here in the National Morning Madhouse, 90.3 WHBC.
1: I think that was just Rob Thomas.
0: That might have just been Rob Thomas. Yeah. You know?
1: You know, I'm just going to say it. Something's wrong with our vault here. And our station manager, Sean, if you're listening, we have a tab that says all music. And yet when we type in smooth in our all music tab, it doesn't appear. We have to specifically go to the newly minted 90s to 99 tab. I don't know why if we type in smooth, it's not in there. The all music tab, but you know, just one of the many bad things here at WHPC.
0: Heard here first. Make sure you join, though. We love you. We'd love to have you. That was Justin. I'm Antonio, joined by Olivia, Brian, and Brittany. And the weather outside is sunny, 72 degrees out, high of 83, low of 66. And I want to finish off the show with one of two things, but first I have to ask Olivia, since you're what's it called? Permanently online? What is it?
2: Chronically online.
0: Chronically online. Narnia's Chronicle of Narnia. Of online.
3: Bro. What? Brother.
0: Is there a trend? What can I say? Is there a trend on the TikToks, the toxics, where instead of doing drugs, it's like people sharing what they do to like relieve stress? Is that an actual trend? Or is that a bunch of hogwash, a bunch of malarkey, if you will?
2: I feel like it is, but I don't know.
1: Not on my For You page.
0: Yeah. Yeah. Well, I don't want to know what your For You page is like.
2: Is it like the alcoholic thing, or it's like...
0: I don't know. I think it's more so meant for like nicotine and like marijuana.
2: There was this thing where they would just put like holic and then like the word of what they like in front of it.
0: So that doesn't matter. We're going to move on then. There's this other trending TikTok where it's this woman who became very popular for giving her grandpa or somebody she knows, family member, lunches and asking them to rate it for her based on what they thought about the lunch that she gave them. What's your guys' perfect lunch, you think? You know, you got that little lunch bag or the brown bag or wherever you put your lunches in. What's your perfect ideal lunch? Give me the beverage. Give me the sweet treat. Give me the main. And give me the side.
1: I'm going to travel back to elementary school.
0: Okay.
1: Because those were the glory days of lunchtime, especially you and your friends gathering around the lunch table, shooting the you-know-what, talking about the professors or talking about the TV shows you watched last night. And to me, going to school with a peanut butter and jelly sandwich with a Yoo-Hoo. And on top of that, the best of the best fruit snack being the Gushers. Ooh. Nothing beats that triple threat combination right there. Gushers, peanut butter and jelly with an ice cold Yoo-Hoo.
2: The only thing I'm disagreeing with you on is the Yoo-Hoo.
4: Yeah.
2: Chocolate milk is fine. No, it's Yoo-Hoo is criminal.
1: That is wild.
0: It's not
1: wild.
0: It's not chocolate milk. It's chocolate drink.
1: I don't care. I never said it's chocolate
2: like
1: milk. I just said it's delicious.
2: Water. It's disgusting. It
1: you just ate ass water from your.
2: So did you.
1: But you're the one that's the queen of it. The queen of the ass water.
2: I'm just not drinking Yoo-Hoo. I'm not drinking ass water.
1: I love Yoo-Hoo. Ice cold Yoo-Hoo. You're not going to drink that bad boy?
2: No, I'm not. I'm going to throw it right in the garbage where it belongs.
1: You are diabolical. And I was really liking this show. I love the chemistry on the show.
0: Man.
1: And this is the most controversial thing that has ever been said on any show.
0: The girl saying she's
1: pro Bin Laden. This is far worse than that. Yes, that happened on a morning show. And everyone just sat there while I yelled at her. And everyone was like, cool with it.
2: Oh, wow.
1: We have pro Bin Laden people here.
2: Well, he had his
0: reasons. Cool with you yelling at her. I don't think we were cool with the take she made, but we, you know.
1: Yeah. Were you on that show?
0: I was. I was the host of that show.
1: Yeah.
0: All right.
1: We got pro Bin Laden, which is not as bad as anti-Yoo-Hoo.
3: But the greatest part.
5: Close to being anti-Yahoo, I see your agenda.
1: Exactly.
2: What the hell?
4: That was really good. Jump here.
0: Second mention. Anyways, Olivia. Olivia, tell me your dream sack
1: lunch.
0: Yeah,
1: let's hear your dream.
0: Beverage, sweet treat, main dish, and or side.
1: Better not say Sunny Delight.
2: Who?
4: Sunny D? Delight.
1: You don't call it Delight?
2: No, I don't call it Sunny D, what it's called on the label.
1: Like if it's full government name.
2: All right. I like, for my snack, we're going to do the Welch's Fruit Snacks.
0: Ugh. Oh, you're already,
1: mid.
0: Right, move on.
2: What?
0: Go ahead. Keep going.
1: Okay, Grandma. Yeah.
2: All right. My drink, we're going to do an Arizona iced tea.
1: Basic.
0: Keep going. Don't worry about the haters.
4: Salty.
0: Keep going.
4: Just don't listen to him.
2: My sandwich. I'm going to do a sandwich.
0: Okay.
2: We're going to do a ham sandwich with, I'm trying to think of the cheese that I want.
1: Is this prison? Are we in prison? Is this prison
2: this
1: food?
2: This is like nostalgic, my nostalgic lunch. My
1: terrible.
2: Lunch.
1: And here you are bashing my Yoo-Hoo.
2: Oh, man. Ham with mustard and mayo.
1: Mustard.
2: And
1: yeah, that's going to last well in that brown bag.
4: Oh, salty. He's rage baiting.
2: Actually, no. Actually, I'm going to have a filet mignon with asparagus.
5: For lunch?
2: Yes.
1: Asparagus?
2: Because I can't have a freaking ham sandwich. A sandwich is lunch. I can eat a ham sandwich for lunch. God. So a ham sandwich with provolone cheese and...
0: she keeps changing all the ingredients every time.
2: I just added cheese with provolone cheese, mustard, and mayo. And that's perfect. My lunch. And a bag of... potato chips, kettle cooked Lay's potato. No, not Lay's. What's the brand?
1: Pringles.
2: No, Cape Cod. No. The Cape Cod chips. That's my lunch.
0: Wow. There
2: sorry,
0: you
2: go. It's not a Yoo-Hoo. God.
4: Dang.
0: Well, Brian, you got a minute. Tell me your lunch, your all dream
5: right.
0: lunch.
5: All right, my dream lunch is just like a nice little classic for me. It's gonna be a beef patty with cheese on some cocoa bread.
0: Ooh.
5: Make sure the cocoa.
0: Wait,
5: bread
0: how are you gonna heat that up?
5: Don't. Listen, they sell them.
0: All right.
5: Heated,
0: all right.
5: And even listen, it's still good even if it's not heated. It's
1: and true. We never specifically said school lunch, did we?
5: Yeah.
0: No, we just said perfect lunch that fits in a lunchbox.
5: Yeah.
2: Oh, yeah.
0: It does.
5: And they are heated lunchboxes.
0: There you go. Oh, wow. So then we go. And beverage?
5: Honestly, got to go with the Mucho Mango Arizona. Can't beat the classics.
0: Yeah. Air to Arizona's now. Okay.
5: And then, like, for a snack, I don't really know. Like, either I might go with some Gushers, because you can't beat some
1: Hell
5: Gushers.
1: Hell yeah.
5: Or we'll just go with some, like, Lay's barbecue chips.
0: Wow.
1: Do they still make fruit roll-ups?
5: They
2: those
5: do.
2: Are delicious.
5: Yeah.
1: So good.
5: Sure do.
2: Wait, do you like the fruit by the foot better, or
1: no.
2: the ones that
1: roll
2: the regular
1: up.
2: Ones?
1: Roll
2: oh,
1: up.
2: Okay.
1: The roll-up's more condensed of a flavor.
2: That's true. I agree.
0: Before we get into Brittany's last answer there, someone by the name of Angelo, shout out to Angelo, texted us. He said, Corona Lemon Ice King are far better than any of Ralph's.
2: Thank you.
0: Then he goes, the Merino Ices are garbage.
1: Angelo, I got you in to Eternal Con over at the Cradle Aviation. And this is how you disrespect me? This is nonsense.
0: Then goes, sorry, Justin. That's like saying Olive Garden makes good Italian food. Ridiculous.
1: When you're there, your family. Unlimited breadsticks.
0: And then he goes, he double downs. Justin is wrong again. Lemon Ice King makes an amazing chocolate ice.
2: Ooh, yes, they do.
1: Don't listen to a word this man says. He doesn't know what he's talking about.
0: Brittany, perfect lunch. Quick, got 40 seconds. Here it is.
4: Okay. Controversial. An olive loaf sandwich.
2: Ugh. A what?
4: With olive loaf sandwich with Swiss cheese, lettuce, tomato, mustard, mayo. Throwing in a Capri Sun, not the roaring waters like my mom would put in. A regular Capri Sun.
0: Mm-hmm. Yes.
4: I'm American. And probably like a little bag of chips, probably like a Dorito.
0: Nice.
4: Something fun, not Cheetos.
1: You give the vibes of somebody that had trouble getting the Capri Sun straw in the thing, and then you'd have like a full-on panic attack.
4: Yeah, full-on meltdown.
0: Well, that does it for our show. Thanks, Justin, for sitting in with us.
1: Of course.
0: For Madison. Maybe we'll see you again. And that was it. Come over. BTS. Have a great week, everybody. We'll see you next week. 90.3 WHPC.

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0: 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Welcome to another edition of From the Press Box, heard every Monday, 9 a.m. to 10 a.m. I am your co-host and executive producer, Rob Leonard. Joining me, of course, is my brother and associate producer, Timothy J. Leonard, an award-winning sports writer. He's won many awards as a sports writer.
1: You are amusing, bro.
0: But I am the executive producer. What Rob Leonard says...
1: You just named yourself that.
0: What Rob Leonard says goes. That's all I have to tell you. If you'd like to call in with any contributions...
1: Please do.
0: Please do. The phone number is 516-572-7440. It is not a hard thing to do.
1: Yes, call in. My brother's in a mood.
0: My brother's in a worse mood. And you know what that means? We're going to have a really good show. Anyway, what do you want to start off with first, brother? World Cup? All-star preview?
1: Major League Baseball draft.
0: Major League. No one cares about the Major League
2: Yes,
0: Baseball.
2: Yes, they do, bro.
0: No, they don't.
2: Yes, they do.
0: You want to know why?
2: You don't. It doesn't mean that nobody does.
0: I just read an article the other day. I wish I remember who wrote it.
2: Who wrote it?
0: I don't know.
2: Who? What publication?
0: I don't know, but I saw it online.
1: Ugh.
0: And Major League Baseball is upset because the NFL, the NBA, and even hockey get more publicity for their drafts.
1: I don't think hockey does. Hockey does not get more publicity. They don't.
0: They do.
1: They don't.
0: Matthew Schaefer wasn't a big story?
1: He turned out to be a big story. It wasn't the day he got drafted.
0: The Islanders' next
1: was.
0: Pick in the draft wasn't a big story?
1: Nobody knew who he was.
0: Well, anyway. Major League Baseball.
1: I'll say this, and to prove my point. The Islanders made three first-round picks last year. After Matthew Schaefer, who were the other two?
0: I don't know.
1: Exactly.
0: They're probably in minor leagues.
1: They are.
0: Yeah.
1: But that's my point. So when you say that the NHL draft is more pop, the NHL and MLB drafts are on similar planes.
0: But let me get to what MLB is angry about. They want to turn the MLB amateur draft, or whatever the official word is, they want to turn it into an event like the NBA and especially the NFL. And
1: they can't do that.
0: Well, they want to. They think they can. Now, maybe they can't because, let's be honest, you know, the only channel that covers anything college sports for baseball is ESPN. And it's usually just the championships.
1: College World Series.
0: College World Series. That's all they care about.
1: Yeah.
0: So, but if MLB...
1: I won't disagree with you on that.
0: So MLB wants, in their next contract, which they're going to be redoing in a couple of years, because they've already redid the ESPN contract and went to NBC, and they're all happy with that. NBC will have a sports channel. They're bringing it back because they canceled it 2 years ago. And then they said, hold it. We need some outlet for something. So they're going to bring that back if it hasn't come back yet. And that becomes programming for this channel. And they can spend, you know, a week talking about the way ESPN spends a whole year talking about the NFL draft. They're already
1: Which you hate.
0: I don't hate the NFL draft.
1: I don't
0: draft.
1: Know why.
0: I don't hate the NFL draft.
1: You hate drafts of all kinds.
0: Well, no, I don't.
1: Yes, you do.
0: Well, I also...
1: You hate the NBA draft and you hate the NFL draft.
0: No, I don't hate them.
1: And you really hate the Major League Baseball draft.
0: I hate the Major League Baseball because no one knows what they're talking about. But if you set it up as a TV show, which is what ESPN did in 1980, when they first started to cover the draft, because they had no programming. You can't show Australian rules football all the time.
1: God bless Mel Kiper.
0: And they said, hey, let's we want to be near the NFL. So they said, okay, maybe we can do something. Maybe we'll, you know, start a superstars competition, just NFL players, which wasn't the case. I'm just making this stuff up.
1: Then
0: someone said, what about the draft? Because you remember...
1: Somebody was very wise.
0: If you remember, it was the year before. I think the ESPN started the draft in 80, maybe it was 79.
1: I don't recall.
0: No, they started in 79, so it had to be 80.
1: I didn't go.
0: I know.
1: But back then, I was going to the NBA draft.
0: Right, but if you remember... In 79, Phil Simms gets picked.
1: Giant fans were not happy.
0: And they literally were like ready to kill each other. Or kill each...
1: No, they weren't ready to kill. They were ready to kill the GM.
0: They were angry.
1: Whoever the GM was, but I don't even remember. But
0: George Young?
1: I don't think he went back that far.
0: So anyway, but then that reaction, and there was a lot of reaction. It was in the hotel in the city. I forgot which one. Sheridan? So anyway, so they...
1: Very possible.
0: So... All of a sudden, they realize, hey, this is kind of dramatic. Maybe we get something out of this. And ever since then, ESPN has made that a little part of their channel. And they have weekly,
1: It's not a little part. It's a fairly big part.
0: It is. And I feel bad for them because, NFL Network took it over. But now they own the NFL Network, so it doesn't matter. I don't know, man. Yeah, I don't care about the draft, but if you're going to make it into something so I know who the players are. So if you say, the New York Yankees picked Tim Leonard, and Tim Leonard batted 30 home runs last season.
1: The Yankees' first round pick the other day was Hunter Dietz.
0: Yeah, well, he's not Tim Leonard.
1: 6 foot six, 240 pound left handed pitcher.
0: So he's hanging out with
1: Aaron Judge. He's a big dog.
0: Okay.
1: So, that's what the Yankees like that, though. The Yankees like a big dog.
0: They do. But that's my thing. Make it into something I know about because you don't know about it. But then you have to treat it like it.
1: But that's programming. That's what I'm talking about, brother. When you talk about the Major League Baseball draft,
0: yes.
1: Do people know who these players are? Baseball fans do. Real hardcore. You got to be a hardcore baseball fan. Like you're a casual fan. You don't know who Benny is.
0: Those are the ones that go to the minor league games.
1: Yeah, well, we've been to minor league games.
0: Not in a while.
1: We went to the Brooklyn Cyclones.
0: Yes, one game. I've gone to two, actually.
1: I mean, I used to cover minor league baseball, so I mean, I covered.
0: I've been to a couple of Duck games.
1: I covered back in the day Derek Jeter and Andy Pettit and those
0: That's
1: guys and Bernie Williams
0: at
1: Albany Colony Yankees way back in the day. That. You find out who's who and which players are which.
0: And I have no problem with that because that's minor leagues, not college. College are playing with aluminum bats. Let's end this.
1: That's part of it. But the whole point, bro, and I always try to express this to you, and I don't know why you don't retain this information.
0: I do retain it. I just don't want to talk about it.
1: What am I about to say?
0: You're about to tell me that people learn from the Major League Baseball draft.
1: No, that's not what I'm Draft day is always a hopeful day, brother.
0: That's true.
1: Because you have, somewhere along the way, you have the future stars of the game.
0: Right.
1: And however many years ago it was that the Yankees drafted a young Aaron Judge, and people said, oh, hey, that's kind of a cool name. Yeah, a Judge. Hey, here come the Judge. And they don't know anything about him.
0: Nope.
1: But they're excited because, hey, here's this kid, and holy cow, he's 6'7", he weighs 275. Kid could be a tight end. But they still don't know anything about him. They know he hits bombs because anybody who's that size is going to hit bombs.
0: Right, and there's nothing wrong with getting to know that, but no one knows him beforehand. And then maybe it's just a publicity thing that Major League Baseball should start getting into the way the NFL does and the way the NBA does.
1: But they do.
0: But they also, those two sports in college are much more covered than hockey. And
1: of course.
0: Let me give you an example.
1: That's why the NFL draft is enormous, and why the NBA draft is enormous.
0: Let me give you something that Tim Leonard would be involved with.
1: Fire away, brother.
0: Okay, when you were up in Troy covering the RPI engineers.
1: Yes.
0: Who started the college top 20?
1: Well, I didn't start it. I kind of took it over.
0: Okay, but who made it into a bigger thing where it was being quoted on national news shows?
1: That would be me.
0: That's Tim Leonard.
1: Yes. So I don't know what's your point, but I don't understand.
0: If you hadn't done that, people wouldn't really know about college hockey.
1: Yeah, they would have.
0: No, they wouldn't.
1: Yeah, they were other polls. They weren't as good as mine, obviously.
0: There you go.
1: But when you run the definitive poll in the country, then that's what people are going to.
0: Is that on your resume, by the way?
1: Of course it is.
0: Okay.
1: But the poll that I did was the most comprehensive because I had the most people voting.
0: Right.
1: Other polls existed and had existed for many years. There was one for a radio station from a radio station in Maine that apparently had been around for 30, 40 years.
0: Right.
1: But it was only 10 voters.
0: Okay. Well, that doesn't really mean a lot, does it?
1: Well, I mean, it does because they'd been doing it for decades. So you have
0: to respect
1: that.
0: Yeah, but that's like saying, put you, me, Rob Tuck, Ken Elsner.
1: No.
0: Steve Mandracina, who do you think is doing good this week?
1: That's not how it was. But you had a situation where somebody would have.
0: Don't forget Nikki.
1: Will you stop?
0: I'm just adding them because I know what's going to happen. We'll say listen to it, and then Marie say, why didn't you mention me? And then Nikki will say, why didn't you mention me?
1: Anyway.
0: They're friends of ours, by the way.
1: Duh. So the point being, brother, that the information is out there. Somebody will be putting it out, and especially today. I mean, forget about it. That many years ago, there wasn't a lot of information out there. The internet was just starting. So when you look at it from that perspective, you know, the point being that if you watch MLB Network, for example, they've been talking about the draft and who the players are and who the top guys are. They've been talking about that for many weeks.
0: Okay.
1: But again, you need to be like, how many people watch MLB Network?
0: Not for that.
1: You don't. I mean, that's my point, is you need to be a pretty hardcore fan, and you need to be invested in
0: I understand
1: future
0: that. So make it into a you know, make it into a show. Make it into more than just being on the MLB Network. You got to get other people to talk about it. You know, anyone can, you know, do the MLB Network. But if no one else is talking about it and their ratings are, you know, below water.
1: I don't know why you're bringing ratings into this when you really have no idea what their ratings are.
0: It doesn't matter.
1: It does matter.
0: I do not. I don't know their ratings, but I know they're at
1: exactly.
0: the bottom.
1: So no, you don't.
0: Except for live games. That's all they care about.
1: That's not true.
0: It is true.
1: Again, brother, the point being that instead of you making assumptions that are often wrong in this case.
0: They're right.
1: Then
0: 100% right.
1: Yes, Mr. Trump. But anyway, so the point being, brother, that, again, like I said, draft time is a time of hope.
0: Yes.
1: And the whole point of that is that, for example, all right, I'm gonna throw a couple names out there, because the Mets actually picked a kid by the name of Carson Wiggins, and do I think they made a reach? Yeah, I think they did. But if Carson Wiggins recovers from the surgery that he had, and if the Mets can actually teach the kid to throw strikes, this kid could be Jacob Mizorowski.
0: Okay.
1: Last year, he threw a 102-mile-an-hour fastball as a freshman at Arkansas.
0: Okay.
1: 102.
0: I'd rather have more accuracy in strikes.
1: Well, the problem that this kid had, again, Carson Wiggins, 6'5", 215-pound right-handed pitcher who the Mets picked at number 27. Now, MLB.com had him ranked before the pre-draft rankings as at number 88. So the Mets are obviously going with potential here.
0: Right.
1: And assuming that they can teach this kid how to throw strikes and to throw strikes better. But the facts remain, this kid pitched 14 innings last year. He threw 102 a couple of times and then needed internal brace surgery, which is a fancy way of saying he needed Tommy John surgery. And he did not pitch this year.
0: Okay.
1: So
0: the Mets
1: again,
0: are taking a chance.
1: The Mets are taking a fairly big chance. Well, I don't really say, because guys recover from that surgery, and it's just a matter of being patient with it. The problem is that he's already had the surgery, and does that mean that it could become an issue down the road? And is he going to need another one? Guys who throw that hard.
0: Don't throw that hard.
1: They become more likely to require major elbow surgery.
0: Okay, not Tommy John surgery.
1: Well, that's major elbow surgery is Tommy John surgery, basically.
0: But to me, and this is something we have talked about, there's no reason to have to throw 102 miles an hour.
1: Well, to get guys out, yeah, there is.
0: If you have a great curveball, then, you know.
1: The easiest pitch for a pitcher to throw is a fastball.
0: Yes.
1: Curveball requires a snap. The curveball is actually more stressful on the elbow. Fastball is just throw. The problem is when you're throwing that fast and your delivery has that much, you know, that quick an arm action to it, that can also be potentially devastating.
0: It depends
1: on the person. Mizorowski through the kid, he's from the Brewers, in case anybody's been living in a cave. The other day, threw 105. I saw the stat on ESPN last night. He has thrown 670 pitches above 100 miles an hour this year. And the kid seems fine.
0: I know.
1: But does that mean he's going to be able to do that for years and years and years? Probably not.
0: But if you look at guys who lasted in the leagues, your Bartolo Colons, your David Wells, they had rubber arms.
1: You love mentioning Bartolo anyway.
0: Well, not I'm just saying he lasted all those years, brother, because he had a rubber arm.
1: You realize Bartolo's over 50 now, right?
0: I'm not saying to bring him back, Though at this point, it wouldn't hurt the Mets to have someone who could pitch.
1: Wonderful.
0: God, imagine you brought back Bartolo.
1: No, I can't.
0: I can.
1: I really can't.
0: Because the Mets are so bad.
1: Bartolo would be throwing 78 mile an hour.
0: Okay, quickly go through the Major League Baseball draft. No, you know, nothing. You know, I'll give you 5 minutes, brother.
1: Well, oh, thank you, brother. Thank
0: we
1: you.
0: Already mentioned the number one picks for both the Mets and the Yankees. So,
1: well, and the White Sox. We'll throw the first guy out there, Rock Chulowski, out of I think it was UCLA. He was the number one pick overall, and another shortstop, Grady Emerson, was the second pick. Those were the two like really star guys. I don't think this draft was a great draft per
0: right.
1: se.
0: Okay,
1: but there are certainly players who can have an impact, and. I am intrigued, actually, by Carson Wiggins, because the first thing I noticed about in his evaluation, 80 grade on the fastball, bro. That is on the traditional scouting 20-80.
0: Is this all available online?
1: Yes.
0: Can I look it up?
1: Yes, you can.
0: You can send me a link, and I'll be all excited.
1: You can. It's right there. I put it on the computer for you.
0: Okay, thank you, brother.
1: 20-80 scale that scouts use. 20 is the lowest, 80 is the highest. Wiggins, 80 on his fastball grade. That is rare. And it's not just has to do with miles per hour. It has to do with movement on the fastball. It has to do with many different factors. But 102 usually will get you an 80 grade.
0: That's not bad.
1: It's one of the rarest grades to get. Never mind just the 80 in general, but an 80 on a fastball is almost unheard of. So it's intriguing. I'm curious to see what's going to happen with this kid. And obviously, there's going to need to be recovery. He had his surgery last April, so he's basically recovered at this point. But I'm curious to see what the Mets are going to do with him, how they're going to promote him. I don't think he's going to be on a fast track by any means, but I'm curious to see. Because the Mets had a pitcher, Matthew Allen, from a few years ago.
0: Okay.
1: From the Brody Van Wagenen days. And I thought Matthew Allen was the only good draft pick he ever made because they stole him in the third round. Now, Matthew Allen wound up needing a couple of surgeries after that because it's just bad luck. And at this point, I don't think he's a real prospect because obviously the Mets have a lot of pitching prospects that are past him.
0: Well, this is the other thing about you said, you know, draft day is about, you know, chances and excitement and,
1: yes.
0: you know, possibilities.
1: Exactly.
0: I think of, who was the guy from Maryland who was supposed to go in the first round and didn't a long time ago, Charlie Walikowski or something? What was his name? He was a running back from Maryland, and he was supposed to get first round pick, and he never was.
1: Frank Wysocki?
0: Yeah, something, no, Charlie. Charlie Walikowski. I forgot his name. But I think about him. He didn't go anywhere. You know, he was all.
1: I don't
0: prepared.
1: Think he was supposed to be a first round pick.
0: Yes,
1: he was. I don't know where you. What, I have no idea where you're getting the name or any of the stats.
0: You're the Maryland
1: anything.
0: Guy, brother. Come on.
1: And none of this rings a bell with me. So especially football. Maryland football hasn't been very good for decades.
0: This was decades.
1: Hell, Boomer Esiason wasn't even a first round pick. So I don't know where you're getting this, brother. Anyway, I'm just going to keep going with this. The Yankees pitcher. Also from Arkansas, so the both New York teams took somebody from the Arkansas rotation. Yankees go with Hunter Dietz. Like I said, 6'6", 235 pounds. He was picked at number 35. The Yankees got penalized because 10 picks lower because of they went over the luxury tax, and the Mets also had to pick 10 picks lower. They picked at 27.
0: Okay, brother. The guy's name was Charlie Wysocki.
1: That's what I just said.
0: 80-81, a Heisman Trophy candidate. This is his biography. Heisman Trophy candidate. Charlie has set records that remain untouchable. However, at the age of 22, his life took a drastic turn. Despite his immense talent, Charlie experienced restlessness and delirium, causing a baffling decline in his performance, leading to lost opportunities that had once been within his grasp. After not being After not being drafted in the 1982 draft, Charlie spent the next 43 years seemingly in a never-ending war of bipolar disorder.
1: Thank you.
0: So, but everyone thought he was going to get picked, brother.
1: Well, that's why he didn't.
0: Well, no one knew that. No one knew that, brother.
1: Can I get back to what I'm talking about, brother, without the distractions of you and your unique thought patterns?
0: That's why I'm the host and the executive producer. Continue, brother.
1: Thank you, brother. Anyway, Hunter Dietz, 6'6", 235, left-hander, like I said, out of Arkansas. He's another guy who had surgery on his elbow in 2023, then broke out this year, had to recover, obviously. 131 strikeouts in 85 and two-thirds innings, and a Southeastern Conference SEC best 9 quality starts. I'm liking what I'm seeing. His fastball is 94 to 96, reaches 98, and he has a slider and an upper 80s cutter, play as plus offering. So he's got 3+ pitches. I'm liking, you know, like I don't personally take too much. I don't put too much stock in the Yankees scouting department.
0: Why
1: not? Because aside from Aaron Judge, their drafts over the last decade have been pretty pathetic. You know, Anthony Volpe is one of the few guys that actually made the major leagues, and the fans can't stand him anymore because he has not fulfilled the promise. Now, that being said, I never expected Anthony Volpe to turn into the next Derek Jeter, and I think that was unfair to the kid to have people continue to make that the benchmark for Anthony Volpe. Oh yeah, he's the next Derek Jeter. Well, yeah, sure. How many people are one of the best players in Major League Baseball history? Derek Jeter's 6th on the all-time hit list. Can we maybe not use that as the expectation?
0: Oh, he's overrated.
1: Stop. Bro. That's just dumb. So anyway, I am hopeful that Hunter Dietz can become something. With the Yankees, more so is the international pool and, right, and signing teenagers and having those kids develop. Although on that side, positionally, the Yankees have also done very badly. I will point out, brother, with Dietz, he had a 14-strikeout game against Kansas in an NCAA regional game. And you know, he's only a year off of surgery. He should get better, because that's what usually happens with guys who have had elbow surgery, is they have a year, and then the year after is when they get better. That's why I'm not worried so much about Gerrit Cole. People say, "Oh, what's wrong with Gerrit Cole? He's not pitching really well." Well, yeah,
0: what's wrong with him, brother?
1: He had Tommy John surgery last year.
0: Okay,
1: the year after Tommy John surgery is kind of like, it's kind of like a landing year. It's very rare that a guy has a great season the year after Tommy John surgery. It's 2 years after.
0: You know what they have to do, brother? They have to figure out a way to do Tommy John surgery when you rehab much faster.
1: It doesn't work that way.
0: Well, they figure out ways for a lot of things.
1: Well, you can't. Here's what a surgeon told me one time, brother, as far as ACL surgery goes. And I'm assuming it's very similar for Tommy John. With ACL surgery, people are trying to train their way back.
0: Right.
1: And they do the rehab. Get your rehab. Make sure you do your rehab. And yes, rehab is very important. You cannot rehab blood vessels and capillaries and stuff like that, that you can't train the blood flow to happen faster. And that's what the recovery time is about. That's why an ACL is, for me, it's always going to be about a year. Now, guys can get back on the field in 6 months. It's happened. And people were saying, well, you know, oh, I'm training hard and I'm doing this, I'm doing that. You can't rush blood flow. That's what it's all about. And you have to get that back to 100%. And the only way that happens is time and patience and waiting, because that's the body. You can't train that. You know, I can't train my capillaries to open up more. That has to, it's all, because when the scalpel goes through all that, you know, they sew it back together, but then the body has to make those pathways and get everything back to where it was. It takes time.
0: Okay.
1: So, there you go.
0: Okay.
1: I also want to mention, brother, before you cut me off.
0: I'm going to cut you
1: off. The Yankees selected in the 8th round, two-way player, Luke Pettit. Yes, that is Andy Pettit's son. Aaron Boone was very, very chuffed about that. He was well pleased.
0: Now, when you say two-way player, pitcher and
1: left hitter, outfielder, although he did have Tommy John surgery last year, so he did not pitch last year. He hit 14 home runs in like 40 games. I'll take that kind of that level of production.
0: Okay, well.
1: And it's funny, though, because Andy Pettit couldn't hit to save his life.
0: No.
1: Loved to hit. Loved getting in the World Series because it meant he had a bat in his hand if he was pitching in the National League City. He loved to hit, but he couldn't hit to save his life.
0: Well, I'm glad to see that he does both hitting and fielding because I really think more players should do that. I don't know why they don't.
1: There are more of them nowadays, brother.
0: You know, you see the other players who can do it. You know, think about, you know, Babe Ruth. You know, and I never understood why he stopped pitching once he came to the Yankees. I never understood.
1: Because he hit bombs. Bro.
0: Yeah, but he could pitch every fourth day and then hit bombs every day. You know,
1: let him hit.
0: I want him to do both. He was one of the greatest pitchers of his time.
1: He was good.
0: He was very good. Anyway, brother, let's quickly change topics before we take a break. The Knicks, Jalen Brunson has had surgery on his left wrist. It's in a cast.
1: People freaked out.
0: Well, they didn't know
1: they
0: about
1: saw,
0: it.
1: They saw, well, I mean, they kind of did. I mean, if you're paying attention, then you know what's going on.
0: Most people on the internet are not paying attention.
1: Jalen Brunson, he was in a sling. His arm is in a cast. Well, yeah, he had surgery. They're protecting the surgically repaired area. So, yes, you put a cast on it, and
0: right.
1: You put his arm in a sling.
0: Yeah, okay.
1: I mean, it was like, but people saw it. My God, oh, my God, Jalen Brunson's in a cast. What happened? You had surgery.
0: He was
1: playing through an injury in the NBA Finals, which makes what he did even more impressive.
0: Incredible. But people are just idiots on the internet. Oh, look what happened. Or it could have been a fake arm cast, and then people would still flip
1: out. Why would he do that?
0: Not that he'd do it. Someone make a picture of it. You know, there was a picture today. There was a picture of Mitch McConnell in the hospital with a picture of Michael Jackson, Elvis Presley, and I forgot the other person.
1: Totally real.
0: Saying, oh, they're waiting for him. I'm like, oh, God. Who came up with that? But there were some people say, oh, look, there's Elvis being alive there. Anyway.
1: Don't get me started on Mitch McConnell.
0: Yeah, I know. So anyway, he will be back later in the summer, and that's all we need to know.
1: Yeah, he'll be fine before training camp starts. And you know, I'm not even 100% sure what the surgery was. All I know is he had surgery on his left wrist. And
0: yep.
1: You know, he had whatever injury, it wasn't bad enough that he couldn't play. So, I'm not worried.
0: No.
1: Because if the injury was bad, he wouldn't have been able to play in the NBA Finals.
0: Yes, yes.
1: And we all know not only did he play, but he played at an MVP level. So,
0: yep.
1: I'm not worried about Jalen Brunson.
0: Some of the greatest performances we'll ever see in a Finals.
1: Exactly.
0: Anyway, we're going to take a break. You were listening to From the Press Box. I'm Rob Leonard. He's Tim Leonard. Sports extraordinaire mind. Extraordinary sports mind. How's that, brother? And if you have a question for us, please call us 516-572-7440.
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0: We're back here on 90.3 WHPC. Don't forget, at 10 o'clock today, Big Ed Newlands, second week back. He was out for 6 weeks. But he's back, because that's what Ed does.
1: Big Ed had to stay on the injured list.
0: Yes, he was on the injured list. I had to take care of some of his blood vessels. And don't forget about your family's health every Tuesday at 3 p.m. Join Professor Janine Cook-Garrard from the NCC Nursing Department as she discusses health issues concerning us all. 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Okay, brother, we've talked about the importance of the MLB draft. Let's talk about the real important thing here, the World Cup.
1: Absolutely.
0: And the England-Argentina game is going to be incredible, brother.
1: I agree.
0: I think, you know, they have a natural history,
1: They were in a war against each other.
0: Yeah, they have outside.
1: It would be if the United States and Iran were playing in a semifinal.
0: Yeah, imagine that happened.
1: You know what? Yeah, I'll give you a little background, brother. Tottenham related, of course.
0: Of course.
1: There was a player back in the day. His name was Osvaldo Ardiles. Remember the movie Victory, brother?
0: I remember
1: it. Soccer movies?
0: Yes.
1: Sylvester Stallone played a goalie?
0: Yes.
1: He was so bad in that movie.
0: And Pele was in it.
1: Yes, Pele was in it, exactly. Ozzy Ardiles was in that movie.
0: Okay.
1: He obviously was playing for the good guys. But he was from Argentina.
0: Okay.
1: And when he was playing for Tottenham, that's when the war broke out. And as far as I know, I'm fairly sure I'm remembering the story correctly, but he took a couple weeks off because he's like, you know, like, we're at war with you guys. I shouldn't be here.
0: Yeah, well, he was.
1: And he was, and one of the absolute greats in Tottenham history. He and Ricky Villa.
0: Okay. Now, game on Tuesday, July 14th, which is only tomorrow,
1: yes.
0: Will be France-Spain. Time 3 p.m. Come on, guys. You know?
1: What do you mean, come on, guys?
0: This should be a primetime game. It's in our country.
1: Well, it's a primetime game in France and Spain. It'll be 8 o'clock, 9 o'clock for them.
0: Yeah, if it was at 8 o'clock, it would be even later for them.
1: That's why it's 3 o'clock.
0: But did they pick that beforehand? Or was it
1: always
0: naturally?
1: As far as I know, all of these game times were picked beforehand.
0: Okay. Anyway, that's at AT&T Stadium in Arlington, Texas, better known as Jerry's Place. And tickets are only as low, brother, as $1,479.
1: They're shockingly low, actually.
0: And then Wednesday the 15th, England versus Argentina. I don't know why it doesn't say Great Britain, but they are England in this.
1: Because it's England, brother.
0: Great Britain's what the nation's called.
1: You really need to study that, brother.
0: I do, brother.
1: No.
0: And that's going to be at the Mercedes-Benz Stadium in Atlanta, Georgia. Tickets
1: Which has
0: are,
1: a roof.
0: Tickets are as low as $2,895.
1: Bargain.
0: Let me just say... $2,900. Then Saturday, the semifinal loser, the losers play each other.
1: That's the otherwise known as the third place game.
0: Yes,
1: brother.
0: But that's important because you know if you get
1: not really.
0: Well, it depends on how much money they pay the winners like $89 million or something. You know, whoever wins the whole thing, so it goes down from there. So third and fourth might be a major difference financially wise. That's going to be at the Hard Rock Stadium in Miami. Down in Florida.
1: It was in what?
0: In Florida.
1: What?
0: Not Florida, Florida.
1: Be normal, please.
0: I am normal. Anyway, so that's happening there. And then Sunday, July 19th, you got the winners playing at MetLife Stadium, better known as the New York, New Jersey Stadium in East Rutherford. Now, ESPN has not been following the FIFA thing. You know, where...
1: Of course they're not.
0: But... You know,
1: they're going to ignore that as hard as they can.
0: But yeah, they renamed all the stadiums.
1: I think you mean Fox, right? Or
0: no, it says yes. I'm on ESPN.com.
1: All right. So why? What are you saying?
0: Well, they say the location is the actual name of the stadium, not the FIFA name of the stadium.
1: Because they're not obligated to FIFA.
0: I guess not.
1: Fox is obligated to FIFA.
0: But FIFA might remember that when the next contracts come.
1: FIFA doesn't care. The only reason they're even doing it is because all of these stadiums, MetLife pays the stadium. And they pay the franchise.
0: Right,
1: they don't pay FIFA.
0: No.
1: So FIFA's not going to use their name. Why would FIFA give them more pub?
0: If I'm FIFA, say, you know, spend some of that money over here.
1: Well, that's not going to happen. They've already spent that money. They're not going to spend more money. That's extortion. Then again, it's FIFA.
0: It's
1: so.
0: FIFA, brother. Come on. They love extortion. You know, the extortion and FIFA go together like peanut butter and jelly.
1: Sadly, but yes.
0: So these are last four games of the World Cup. And... It's been a good World Cup, brother. A lot of excitement.
1: It's been very enjoyable. There have been a handful of improbable teams that have advanced. Cape Verde being one of them. Norway being another one. The whole thing with the Norway fans and this whole rowing thing that they do.
0: Oh, that's fun.
1: Has been enjoyable.
0: I saw that the group of guys were and gals, I guess, were at the airport, and they were on the luggage
1: Which let's tell people never do that. No. But you know, I guess you can get away with it if you're from Norway. Not only that, but they were rowing actually the wrong way, brother.
0: Well, you know.
1: You know, I mean, which I didn't understand, but whatever.
0: Doesn't matter. Yeah, I'm sure alcohol has a major amount.
1: Kind of like something like, you know, they drive on the wrong side of the road anyway, but whatever.
0: They do.
1: but there has been controversy in this World Cup, and
0: yes, it has.
1: Controversy happened again when England was playing Norway, because apparently one of England's goals happened because a long pass hit the wire that controls the drone that flies over the field.
0: Right.
1: And the ball dropped right down to Jude Bellingham, and he passed it to a teammate, and it started the attack that wound up with Bellingham scoring a goal. So, and FIFA claims, you can see on the replay that somebody took the replay, blew it up, put a spotlight on the ball, and you can see
0: that it hit.
1: It's the wire. FIFA is absolutely denying this. I think these people are looking for jobs in the Trump administration because they're absolutely denying what my eyes saw.
0: Well, I think what they should do for next time

0: then they have to figure out why their thing didn't work right.
1: It's like Mitch McConnell putting out a statement that he's doing well, as opposed to actually doing a video.
0: Well, they're trying to keep him alive until a couple of weeks, so they don't have to replace him with a Democrat.
1: The other thing that's also going on that's certainly controversial, but not in any way necessarily relevant to this World Cup, is that FIFA president Gianni Infantino said that his organization is going to look into making the World Cup a 64-team tournament going forward.
0: Yes.
1: Horrible idea.
0: No. I don't want to bring that up. I want to bring that up on Monday, July 20th, because we want to do a recap of everything. And brother, that is going to happen.
1: No, it shouldn't happen.
0: But it shouldn't, but it will.
1: It's
0: about money.
1: You know what it is, brother?
0: No.
1: Let's see if Mr. Infantino survives the next election for president.
0: That's something else, but...
1: Well, that's what's going to... This could be a very big topic. I think 48 is way more than enough.
0: And to
1: make it 64, I'm
0: bags
1: sorry.
0: Bags of cash are waiting to be distributed.
1: First of all, it's not that many more games. And secondly, you start diluting the field.
0: Yeah,
1: and
0: it's not about diluting. It's about having another 3 weeks or 2 weeks of soccer that they can sell to the networks.
1: It's an off-season tournament every 4 years. And yes, it's a huge event. I'm not saying it's not a huge event. But you can't make it longer for the players who are involved.
0: Sure you can.
1: They're going from the end of their season. They'll be playing in the World Cup, and then they'll get no rest, and then they'll have to go back to their season.
0: Yeah.
1: No. What do you mean, yeah? Yes, a bonehead answer.
0: It's about the money.
1: Too bad.
0: It's about the money.
1: Too bad. You have to draw the line somewhere.
0: If your players
1: get hurt...
0: Money, money, money,
1: players
0: money.
1: Are the money, brother.
0: Money, money, money, money.
1: Never mind.
0: It's the truth, brother. They don't care about the players. They care about the money. Money, baby. Money. That's what they care about.
1: Of course, that's what they care about. If you don't have players, you don't have money, though. And that's the point. You have to be smart. And if Infantino is stupid enough to say, yeah, we want to make a 64 teams and dilute our product and have crap games that we're charging people $1,000 a ticket for, well, no. Then I'm glad that the tournament won't be in the United States again for another 30 years.
0: Well, they make a lot more money when it's in the United States, too.
1: Of course they do. We have the biggest stadiums.
0: Right.
1: How about you turn that off, bro?
0: I'm just saying.
1: You turn that off?
0: This is about money,
1: How about
0: bro.
1: You turn that off?
0: I'm just making a point with music. You know, brother? So, anyway, it's about money, brother. If you don't know that, then you have to start looking at other things. So, he's now my brother's thrown down his headphones, and now he's not going to talk to me.
1: Because you're being annoying.
0: I am being annoying.
1: You're being annoying purposely.
0: I am being annoying, brother.
1: Fine. Go ahead.
0: Okay. Anyway, the World Cup, like I said... It ends next Sunday in MetLife Stadium. I haven't noticed any real traffic problems around MetLife Stadium like they said it was going to be. But I guess they figured it out. Or maybe everyone was just nervous. You know, it's not like they have 150,000 people going to the stadium. It's 80,000, just like a Giants game or a Jets game. Or a concert by Bruce Springsteen. So that's why I never really worried about that. I did worry about the overpricing of the trains, but we basically haven't heard a lot of bad stories out of it. And of course, the big thing about the World Cup is the Europeans have come over, and they love barbecue, they love ranch dressing, and they love the fact that we have air conditioning, because they don't have air conditioning the way we do. So they've been very good. They loved the United States. I don't know how they don't know this before, but you know, I assume you know people travel.
1: They've been going to Walmart.
0: Well, they don't. Do they have Walmarts?
1: No.
0: They've
1: been going to Walmart. They've been going to Costco.
0: Yeah, well, how do they get into Costco? You need a card.
1: I don't know. Maybe they just got a day pass or something.
0: Well, you can do that at BJ's.
1: Spoke in their accents and said, oh. The Australians were in, I think it was Walmart, chanting that we're going to get deported. We're going to get deported. But I was like, all right, they're in Walmart. At least they can get snacks and drinks before they get deported.
0: Sure. Okay, tomorrow the All-Star. Tomorrow is the Home Run Derby.
1: No, it's tonight.

0: Tonight.
1: Home run derby is tonight.
0: Tomorrow is the All-Star game.
1: Tomorrow is the All-Star game. Down in Philadelphia.
0: Philadelphia. At Citizens Bank Park. Aaron Judge was voted for the All-Stars, but obviously can't play.
1: Not playing. Cam Schlittler likely would have been the All-Star game starter for the American League and has decided not to pitch. It's a very mature decision for the kid.
0: Pitch at all?
1: Not pitch at all.
0: Why not?
1: Because it would have been his off day, his throw day.
0: Right.
1: But you're talking about a throw day, which you're going 75%. You're throwing, you're keeping your arm loose, you're maybe working on a couple of things. You're in the All-Star game, you're throwing 100. You're maxing it out. And Cam Schlittler, to his credit, says, we got more important things to worry about here.
0: Yeah, but you know what? It's the All-Star game, brother. And that's something that should mean something to a player.
1: Here's why it doesn't mean anything anymore, brother. And this is a Rob Leonard reason.
0: Oh, I mean, it's thought
1: out. Because interleague play has made the All-Star game meaningless.
0: That part is true.
1: We used to have an All-Star game because the leagues never played against each other except in the World Series. And now, every day.
0: I think they needed something to just promote the game. That's why they used to do two of them. And it was also raise money for the Players Association, I believe. You know, I'm not sure how far back that goes to 1933, but you know that is part of it.
1: You have to research that, bro.
0: Yeah, I will.
1: But the point being that American League versus National League happens pretty much every day during the baseball season.
0: That part's true. I do get bothered by it. I don't think they should have interleague play in the first and the last month of the season.
1: Well,
0: and they don't care. Start the season off against interleague play. Then it's not special. You know what? They have to find a way to have an all-star game. You know, maybe you have the champions versus a league doesn't MLS or NHL, they used to have international themes, you know, international teams versus American teams.
1: Both of them have done that. The MLS has brought over bigger clubs as the draw for their all-star game, where it's MLS all-stars against Real Madrid or something you know. Tottenham Hotspur.
0: And they know that the Real Madrid fans are going to show up.
1: Of course. That's the draw. The NHL has done, you know, they did that Four Nations thing. A year, 2 years ago, whatever. And that was wildly successful. Isabel Leonard sang the anthem. We had the big final. But that, you know, that is with NHL players. It's all NHL players.
0: Right.
1: They didn't have to bring over somebody. So, you know, I mean, baseball, I don't think would do that because they already have the preseason term. What the hell is it called?
0: Oh, yeah, that's right. I've got one I don't care about.
1: Of course not.
0: No. But, yeah, I mean, I don't know. I like it because it's a little break in the season. I don't like that it's in the middle of the week. I never liked that. I always thought it should be a weekend thing so more people can watch it and enjoy it. But they refuse to do that because they make their money on the weekend games.
1: I for some reason, and maybe I'm wrong, I remember there being a day, like a travel day, before everything started. I was kind of surprised when I heard, you know, I was doing research. I'm like, oh, wait, the Home Run Derby's tomorrow. Like, there were games yesterday.
0: Yeah, no.
1: Everybody's got to get to Philly.
0: Right.
1: This guy's coming from the West Coast. So now you got to get to Philly. The Home Run Derby is tonight. The All-Star Game is tomorrow. And then there's going to be at least 2 days off after that.
0: Right.
1: So I think the first game is Friday.
0: Didn't they have another thing, too? Right.
1: And some teams won't play until Saturday.
0: Didn't they have another thing also, like a rookie game?
1: They had the Futures game. Yeah, that was yesterday.
0: Yeah.
1: That was, in fact, my man Seth Hernandez was one of the standouts in that game. Pirates.
0: So they had it on a Sunday.
1: Pirates have the next Paul Skeens, too.
0: While the league's playing, they had the Futures game.
1: Yes.
0: See, that's crazy.
1: But, I mean, that's what I'm saying. It's like they're just – it feels like this year they're just trying to jam it all in. And
0: yes.
1: I don't know why. I mean, that's the part that didn't make sense to me because they had the Futures game yesterday. The kids came in and did their thing and – Jesus made from maybe it's Made from the Brewers. He played well, and Leo DeVries, former Schwami, who's now with the Oakland Athletics, or the Homeless Athletics, as I like to call them, also did some things. And Seth Hernandez, like I said, also. So, you know, again, brother, the future stars of the game, draft picks from the MLB draft, you know, those are the guys who are in the futures game.
0: Right, and we should say Ben Rice will be in the Home Run Derby.
1: How about Ben Rice?
0: And
1: Ben Rice has been smoking hot for the last week and a half. He's been crushing the ball. And he's a guy, I don't think he's going to win the Home Run Derby. And the reason being, he doesn't hit bombs. He hits line drives that go over the fence.
0: Right, right.
1: And that's why they call him Benny Barrels. But I don't think he's going to win this thing tonight.
0: Okay.
1: And I'm not 100% sure who I usually am pretty certain about who I think is going to win. And first of all, this field is mostly anonymous. You know, Kyle Schwarber is, I'm not even sure if Kyle Schwarber's in. Mattingly said he was going to be in. And the kid from the White Sox, Murakami, who I wanted the Yankees to sign last year. God, I wish they would have signed this guy. I wouldn't be surprised if he wins.
0: Right. I like the Home Run Derby. Linda Cohn, you know, she's retired from ESPN, but she puts out a daily little thing now. And she was talking about how it's, you know, become worthless. And basically because,
1: she's right.
0: Basically because the American League, National League's teams all playing each other. I don't mind. I think it's a good contest. I like the fact that the pot of money is pretty good. You know, very good, actually, for one day's work.
1: You get $1 million.
0: Yeah, it's not bad.
1: That's why the younger players like to get involved.
0: Yeah, I love that.
1: You know, Ben Rice, if Ben Rice wins, he's doubling his salary.
0: Yeah, well, that happened.
1: More than doubling
0: his
1: salary.
0: That happened to who?
1: Pete
0: Alonso, a couple
1: of
0: years ago.
1: When he won it, he was like second or third year player. He was probably making about $600,000 that year.
0: Yeah.
1: So
0: we should say the Mets are just even worse than they were a couple. We really haven't talked about the Mets because last week we talked a lot about the World Cup.
1: Yes.
0: And the week before we did also. So the Mets have snuck by us, brother. They're 40-57.
1: I think
0: 18 games back. This season is over.
1: I regard it as intentional, brother. There's been nothing to talk about with the Mets except they stink.
0: I know, but still. I mean, I'm not saying we have to talk about when they stink or should.
1: It's depressing.
0: But it's just really bad.
1: They just lost three in a row to the Red Sox.
0: Yep.
1: And the Red Sox are terrible, although somehow they've managed to win 9 in a row on the road, so you know, congratulations, but you know they took advantage of the Yankees at a time in the season when the Yankees couldn't buy a hit,
0: right?
1: You know, and then they went to play in the Mets, and you know, that's how you win 9 in a row,
0: right? And we should say the Yankees are 3 games behind the Rays, but they're the second best team in the American League, so that's not bad either.
1: The American League is not good this year.
0: The Yankees, though, you know, there's nothing exciting about them. They're winning games, but there's just nothing like.
1: There's a lot of guys that are hurt.
0: Yeah, I know.
1: Max Fried is hurt. Carlos Rodon is hurt. Aaron Judge is hurt. Carlos Stanton is hurt.
0: And they're playing well, but there's just no excitement about this team.
1: Austin Wells can't hit to save his life. So the Yankees need a catcher. The Yankees need bullpen help. And I have to read morons online who keep saying, oh, the Yankees should trade for Tyrek Skubal. No, dummy. Give me a bullpen arm. You know, Luke Weaver has been great for the Mets this year.
0: Right.
1: And the Yankees let him get away, and when that happened, I didn't rip the Yankees for that, because Luke Weaver did not have a good season last year. But Weaver's been lights out this year for the Mets. He's been the only good signing
0: to watch about
1: for David Stearns. He's been the only good signing.
0: And you know, there's no fan club for David Stearns.
1: I am curious to see over the next couple weeks, few weeks, you know, how the Mets are dismantled, and what they get. Freddie Peralta is on his way out. Luke Weaver might be on his way out.
0: Because
1: teams need bullpen help.
0: Lindor.
1: And what's the point? And can the Mets trade Francisco Lindor? Because you can't just say, you know, oh yeah, he's definitely leaving. With that contract, there's nothing definite.
0: No, but it's easier to get rid of that than the Juan Soto deal. And a lot of people have been.
1: If you're making it an either or situation, and one of them has to go, then it's going to be Lindor. It's not going to be Soto.
0: Right.
1: No,
0: right.
1: You can't trade Soto's contract.
0: Well, not this year.
1: Not any year.
0: Well, after next year, maybe.
1: Why? But why after next
0: because
1: year?
0: Because
1: give me a reason.
0: The contracts will be signed, and they'll figure out what to do then. You know, they're not going to do anything before the contracts are signed.
1: You mean the
0: players versus the owners?
1: Yes, bro. That's what I'm trying to get you to say.
0: And Francesa, who now has a podcast.
1: Why do we talk about him?
0: And he's been saying for weeks now that the Mets are going to be trading him. And I forgot who was...
1: With no source at all.
0: Well, he claims his sources. So anyway, but he's been saying that.
1: I can't say
0: and
1: word.
0: Some people have knocked him, but at the same time, as you just said it, he's the guy they should trade because they're going to get something for him.
1: But it's common sense. I mean,
0: right.
1: You say he says his sources. It's common sense. Because Lindor doesn't have that many more years left on his deal. He's still got at least 6 years or
0: he's
1: something.
0: He's 32 years old. This year he's batting .216. Come on.
1: Five home runs. I mean,
0: 12
1: RBIs. Yes, he was hurt for a long time, but the production is unforgivable.
0: No.
1: But the point that if you're going to trade Lindor, you got to do it soon. Because, like you just said, he's 32.
0: Yeah.
1: He's starting to get into the point of the contract where, you remember, Robinson Cano, when the Mets picked him up.
0: Oh, yeah.
1: That was exactly the time not to pick him up.
0: Yep.
1: So when a guy turns 32, 33, and he's still got six more years left on his contract, if you could unload him, please unload him. And he might have a good year or two in his new home, and Mets fans, of course, will start stomping their feet and, why don't we trade him? Believe me, it would be the right move to make.
0: I agree with that totally. I liked Lindor. I thought it was a good signing when they got him. It's not as bad as other signings, but it just hasn't been what we needed as Mets.
1: The Mets right now, when you look at what they are and how much they've spent, and I look at the Mets, and it's astounding to me. Where is $350 million being spent on this team? Because the rotation is trash. The bullpen is not very good. The lineup is mediocre at best, even when everybody's healthy. Where's $350 million?
0: Right.
1: I don't see it in the talent.
0: Well.
1: And that's the problem. And apparently you have bad chemistry.
0: Right. Well,
1: so that's a lot of really bad team building going on there.
0: That's true. I want to talk about one more thing, brother, because I know you're not a fan of Alexi Lalas as a commentator or as a person.
1: Yeah. No, I liked him as a person.
0: Okay.
1: We got along when I covered him when he was
0: but
1: with
0: you're,
1: the
0: you're not
1: stars.
0: A fan of his as a
1: No, as
0: analysis.
1: A broadcaster, no. I was just curious
0: what you thought about what Kevin Frazier said to Dan Patrick on his show, and he basically said that Alexi Lalas should be removed, and it's part of the problem.
1: I don't think he said he should be removed, but he said that we should not be listening to him.
0: Well, that's the same thing, isn't it?
1: No, not really. Alexi Lalas makes his living. I saw this word the other day, and I agree with it 100%. Fire starter. That's what he does.
0: Okay.
1: He puts something out there and then sits back and
0: laughs
1: chuckles
0: at people.
1: While people scream at each other and use all kinds of profanity, and then Alexi can say, oh, look what I did. That's always been his shtick, and the problem is that when you're paired up with people who actually know what they're talking about, then you can't get away with that. And Thierry Henry knows what he's talking about, and Zlatan Ibrahimovic, as much as a raging narcissist as he is, and I really am not a fan of his either, but at least he knows what he's talking about.
0: Right.
1: And they've been at the highest level a player can be at. So for Alexi Lalas to come in, and he has said what Kevin Frazier said. Kevin Frazier, I agree with this. He was talking about his own son.
0: Right.
1: And his son is 9 years old. So, he's talking about, oh, my son thinks he's the next Pele and this and that. The kid's nine. Come on.
0: Hey, but, some people think that, brother.
1: But he said...
0: Doesn't he play competitively, though?
1: But yeah, but he's nine.
0: So what?
1: Nobody's the next Pele at nine. So anyway.
0: Who the MLS signed at 14?
1: Freddie Adu.
0: There you go.
1: All right, but that's still 5 years from now. So, but the point being that Kevin Frazier said he took his son into the city because his son is playing soccer in Beverly Hills, which, that's where a lot of journalists live, Beverly Hills. But he brought him into the city and had him train with his team, and it was mostly Latino kids. And his kid didn't play for a month because he was getting destroyed every day.
0: Yeah, well, he has to,
1: why are those kids not part of the national team for the most part? And because youth soccer in this country and this is where I agree 100% with Kevin Frazier, youth soccer is whoever can pay for it.
0: Yeah, well, that's how it works.
1: And that's why we're losing players, because these guys, they can't afford, their families can't afford travel soccer and everything, because it's all a for-profit.
0: Well, the travel team, when we were playing, you went on Nassau County. Maybe you went to Queens. You didn't, you know, travel.
1: No, you
0: to
1: went.
0: Maryland.
1: You went further than that. But
0: sometimes,
1: not a lot.
0: Not too much. Not a lot.
1: But you know, there were long car rides involved, and maybe interstate.
0: Once you go to a tournament, you'd go to some tournament.
1: Right.
0: But it's like one tournament a season. You know, you go down to Maryland
1: or
0: Delaware.
1: But now it's way worse, bro.
0: Well, I'm sure you're
1: going all over the country. I mean, these parents are spending thousands of dollars, and they're doing it because they think it's going to get their kid a scholarship, which is false. But they've been sold this bill of goods, and you know the kids all make friends with people on the team, so nobody wants to be the person to say, "Oh, you know, well, we can't afford this," or you know, we can't afford plane tickets for you to go play in a tournament.
0: That's what
1: it turns into. It's not a 50 or 100 mile drive.
0: Okay. Anyway, that just about does it, brother. Another great show for you and I, Tim Leonard, one of the best shows we've ever done. Anyway, your WHPC weather forecast powered by Pantano's Gourmet with locations in Hewlett and Uniondale. This afternoon, it's going to be sunny, high about 82. Tonight, it's going to be clear, low about 71. Tomorrow, sunny, high about 80. Currently outside the studio here at Nassau Community College, it is 79 degrees. My name is Rob Leonard. He is Tim Leonard. Coming up next is Big Ed. Big Ed, I'll be honest with you.
2: What's that?
0: You walked in like, I know why, because, you know, but I didn't think you were coming in today. I was getting prepared to do your show.
2: Just thank the Southern State.
1: Big Ed is back, baby.
0: They should change the name of the Southern State to the I Hate Ed Newlands Driving on It Southern State Parkway. It's always a dangerous. It's not a dangerous road as much as it's just a weird road. It's too many turns.
2: There's always traffic on the damn thing.
0: Yeah, that's true. Anyway, that just about does it, brother. If I peeved you off today, brother, I want a brotherly hug afterwards.
1: More than once.
0: Come on, come over here. Get brotherly hug. Come over here
1: later, brother.
0: Okay. Anyway, thanks for listening. Take care and bye-bye.
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1: Proud to be here with you and yours. 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

0: Yeah, the Association. Merry coming along here on a Monday morning, 13th July, 2026. Big Ed Goodgold, news this morning. Yes, as of yesterday, mailing a first-class letter going to cost you a little bit more. Post office raised the price of the Forever stamp from 78 to 82 cents. They're trying to get rid of that debt they're in. So they say if they get it up to 95 cents, they should be all right and be able to kind of recover a little bit. So I guess we'll have to help them out. WHPC. Sit down and write yourself a letter and mail it.
1: I'm going to

0: back of the rack stuff there. That's Billy Williams.
1: Oh, yeah.
0: Yeah, sit right down, write yourself a letter. 90.3 WHPC. We're on the WHPC app, America's most stressful airports. Yeah, it's always a problem. You got to go to the airport and you just stress level goes through the roof. Well, believe it or not, three in our area making the list in the top five: Denver International Airport, Newark Airport in Jersey, John F. K. International Airport here in the city, LaGuardia Airport, and Chicago O'Hare, the most stressful in the world, or in America anyway. Speaking of Chicago, let's open your ears a little bit. Close your eyes. Baby, I got a big surprise for you. HPC. Right.

What a big surprise. Chicago, hey, we're at 516-572-7440 if you'd like to get in touch. It's ice cream month in July. Ice cream month. Just love this sound. I see that Mr. Softy draw coming. And, well, your favorite flavors of ice cream? Well, of course, strawberries at the top there, followed by chocolate chip and cookie dough. And they say that Americans eat about 11 scoops of ice cream every week over the summertime. And, you know, being that it's going to be a brutally hot one this week. Ice cream sounds pretty good. 90.3 WHP.

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1: 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It may be a record, I should say. Orin Asmus, he's been driving rigs since he was 19 and worked for McLaughlin Freight for the last 11 years. He's hauled freight in just about every state except Alaska and Hawaii, and he's been doing it over 70 years. A Guinness World Record still has to confirm, but they say he'll be 94 years old in August and still out there cruising along in truck.

0: Little Motown on your Monday morning. And keep on trucking. Eddie Kendricks, Good Gold WHPC. Doctors in Massachusetts recently treated a 63-year-old woman with a large mass in her stomach. They had her drink Diet Coke. See, she had type 2 diabetes and had been taking the semaglutide for a while, and evidently it caused a huge mass to form in her stomach. It was basically a clump of food. Rather than try surgery, the first fix is often to dissolve the mass. They use cola to do this. And, well, she drank a liter and a half a day for 2 days, and on the second day, the mass dissolved.
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0: 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It's out of the drugs. Love is all around.
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0: 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We'll check that steamy forecast coming up. But first, this song actually offered to 30 artists, including Elvis, before the Everly Brothers decided it was all right to record this thing. It became their first big hit and their first billion seller. Bye-bye, love.

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Oh, it's all powered by the good folks at Pantano's Gourmet with locations in Hewlett and in Uniondale. Now, we've got a partly cloudy one on tap today. It'll be in the lower 80s. The sunset at 8:23. Clear tonight. Upper 60s. Sunshine. The heat is on as of tomorrow. 94 degrees. Wednesday, sun and clouds. Very hot. Be ready for it. Don't overexert yourself. It'll be 98 degrees. The real feel will top 100. Thursday, partly cloudy, highs in the lower 90s. And Friday, it cools down a little bit. A few clouds, highs in the upper 80s outside of our studios here at Nassau Community College. We have got mostly sunny skies, 80 WHPC degrees.

Joe Frank and Reynolds there. Yeah, I'm just falling in love again on 90.3 WHPC. We are the voice of Nassau Community College. We lost Bonnie Tyler last week at the age of 75 years old. She had been in the hospital for quite some time. It was an intestinal issue. She was put into a coma. Then she did wake up and they thought she'd be all right. So passed away unexpectedly. One of her biggies. Here's It's a Heartache on Good Going.

break my heart. Well, not again, no. I want to thank Howard for checking in and wishing well here. 90.3 WHPC, the story's still going around. Yes, I had a quadruple bypass operation, and that's why I was caught for a long time. But we're back and still trying to roll along here.

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0: Smile a little smile for me, Rosemary. Good gold on WHPC. Today is National Beans and Franks Day. Oh, man. No, can never have that again either. Four seasons.
2: What?

tracking at the Four Seasons there, yeah. Over 17, don't you dare worry about me. 90.3 HPC, a lot of Americans are experiencing a fun drought. The State of Fun report from Dave & Buster's finding out that many adults feel like their life is currently lacking fun. More than half say budgets and costs are keeping them from making fun plans, and they would be more motivated to prioritize fun if it wasn't so darn expensive. Well, make sure you have some...

Fleetwood Mac. Make lovin' fun. 90.3. WHBC. Now, the post office raised the price of a stamp. As of yesterday, it's down 82 cents. And, well, if you're wondering where postal carriers are attacked by dogs the most, well, the states that have the most attacks, Pennsylvania, New York, Ohio, Texas, and, yes, California, recorded the highest number of dog attacks on postal workers in 2025. 673. I want to be carrying letters out there. It's your good golf show. Jump out to California a little bit here on the West Coast. Check out that California sun. It's the Rivieras.

going to have some warm Long Island sun this week. We're in for another heat wave coming up. 94 tomorrow, 98 on Wednesday, and that's the real temperature. It'll feel a lot warmer out there. Fine line, though, if you're taking medication. Some meds make you feel very hot, and turns out that, blood pressure medicines will do that. Antidepressants will do that. Beta blockers, thyroid meds, stimulants like ADHD drugs, also on the list. So if you're taking these meds and you're feeling a little warm, stay indoors, stay by the AC, keep yourself a little cool, all right? Just a little warning from us. Voice of Nassau Community College, 90.3 WHPC. It's James and JD here. And Herd Town 2.

0: in Third Town 2. 90.3 WHPC. This is definitely out of the odd file, to say the least. Doing something ridiculous to get views on social media is usually not a great idea, but it's worse if you're a paramedic. Police reporting that a Maryland paramedic named Christopher Carroll peed on an ice maker and then used a scooper to mix in the mess with the ice and did this in his office. And it's all caught on camera. Now, evidently, this isn't the first time he's done this. He's done this in another office, too. Did it in a carton of orange juice, in a pot of chili, in a thing of hand soap, in a can of vegetables, and even in an air conditioner vent. And I don't know what the heck this guy is thinking, but he posts all this content online for subscribers to buy. People actually watch this stuff. I don't know why.
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0: Riding high at number one, the summertime sound there for the Supremes on WHPC. It's your good gold show, partly cloudy, lower 80s today. Clear tonight as we dip down to the upper 60s. Sunny and, the heat is on tomorrow. 94 for the high and Wednesday. Sun and clouds very hot. 98, 93 on Thursday, and it'll cool down a wee bit on Friday. And we've got 81 with hazy sun. WHPC degrees.
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It is your Good Gold Show. Rolling along the music, the memories here. I'm Big Ed, back in the air chair on this Monday, 13th July, 2026.

0: Chirpy, chirpy, cheep, cheep, dear. Mac and Katie Kassoon on WHPC in the back of the rack. 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Feeling a little tired and maybe unfocused at work? Well, drink a glass of water. Well hydrated, folks. You're about an hour and a half more productive than others who drink no water at all.
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Take us along wherever you may be going. Census data showing we're the most adult singles. People who've never been married between the ages of 30 to 49 are living these days. New York topping the list, followed by New Mexico and Hawaii. So if you're looking for somebody between 30 and 49 that's never been married, those are the places to go. WHBC. Hopefully you find somebody who's got a heart of gold. It's Neil Young on Good Gold from WHBC.

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In New York, statewide average at $4.07 a gallon. Nassau County at $3.91 and Suffolk at $3.92 a gallon. Today is National Franks and Beans Day, or Beans and Franks Day, whichever you prefer, and National Rock Day. No, not musically, but the actual rock is in stone. Not the Rolling Stones either. One from Nick Lowe. Oh, you gotta do it. You gotta be cruel to be kind.

sometimes you've got to do it. You've got to be cruel. To be kind. 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Well, we've got partly cloudy skies out there today with highs somewhere in the lower 80s. Sunset 8:23 this evening. Clear tonight. It'll dip down to the upper 60s. Sunshine about 94 tomorrow. The heat will be on. Clear tomorrow night, down to the upper 70s. Sun and clouds on Wednesday. Very hot. Tops out about 98. It'll feel a lot warmer than that. Partly cloudy on Thursday with highs in the lower 90s, and Friday a few clouds in the upper 80s outside of our studios here in Nassau Community College. Standing tall and proud. Mostly sunny skies, a little hazy out there. We've got 81 WHP CD degrees.

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0: Celebrating a birthday today, Roger McGuinn of the Byrds, one of their biggies. 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

0: never too late. Turn, turn, turn, dear birds, as Roger McGuinn celebrates his birthday on his 13th day of July 2026. Ignoring signals from your body. Never a good idea. Take it from one who knows. Yeah, we've got to push ourselves constantly to the brink of exhaustion these days. And, well, your body may be screaming at you to slow down. Here are some clear signs from your body that you need to take a break, all right? You literally are tired all the time. Your bathroom habits are, well, let's say, a little bit of a disaster. You've got brain fog that rarely seems to clear up, and you are emotionally numb.
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0: Go to the doctor and get checked out. 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I'll play this for my beautiful wife, Carly. Love you, baby. 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

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You're my reality. It's every woman in the world. Here's what's happening at NCC. Big night tonight. WHBC inviting you to celebrate summer at the Harry Chapin Lakeside Theater. It's Eisenhower Park in Field 6. Now tonight, we welcome you to Italian-American Night. You join Rita Monte. She's broadcasting live here on WHBC beginning at 7 o'clock. Her big show, Profumi di Italia. Yeah. 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

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Don't forget about Rob Leonard. 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Each and every Friday evening from 8 to 11. Right here, the voice of Nassau Community College. 90.3 WHBC. Oh, it's never been done like that before, eh?

do it, Darren. You've never done it like that. Tony Tennille, Daryl Dragon there, Captain Ed Tennille. 90.3 WHPC on the WHPC app. Download us and take us along. Hey, if you're looking for an SUV, safety probably right up there at the top of the list. Here are the safest SUVs to buy for 2026, according to the Insurance Institute for Highway Safety. The Hyundai Palisade at number 5, Hyundai Ioniq 9 at number 4, Honda Passport number 3, the Mazda CX-30 at number 2, and the safest SUV to buy in 2026, the Subaru Forester. Not a bad deal, huh? WHPC. Getting on the King of Rock and Roll. I want you. I need you.

wanting, needing, loving with all my heart on WHPC. It is good gold, and according to U.S. News and World Report, three Long Island communities are the best places to live right here in New York. Massapequa Park is number one again this year. Lindenhurst coming in there, Hicksville too. Hicksville at number three, Lindenhurst at number seven. Yes, second year in a row, Massapequa Park, best place to live in New York State. Not a bad deal, huh? We are paying tribute to Bonnie Tyler. She passed away, 75 years old, had been in a hospital in Portugal, had an intestinal thing going on. Back in May, you may remember, had mentioned that she was induced into a coma to help her heal. She did heal, came out, but unexpectedly passed away over the weekend at the age of 75. Here's her biggie, number one for six straight weeks. It's Total Eclipse of the Heart.

0: 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All the great hits of 2K and today. Till the next time.
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Happy Monday from Rhea. Now, I have had the most eventful weekend, and for the first time, I'm actually not complaining about it. I had back-to-back parties. Yesterday was truly a party, all right? Let me just say, I love black people. I think if anybody knows how to throw a party, it's brown people and black people, all right? Take that as you will. It was a great time, great vibes, great energy. It was a birthday party, a 21st birthday party. So if you know, you know. A lot of energy and a lot of vibes. The birthday girl, oh, God bless her soul, just did not know how to handle a little something, if you know what I mean. It was her first time doing certain things, and she was out of it. I mean, she was falling down. She was tipsy. We had to pick her up. I do not have the energy for certain people when they are, you know, indulging in a certain activity. That's all I got to say. But thank you for all the invitations. And this is a message for any black person, because I think you guys are amazing. Please invite me to more parties. Please. Like, I would love to come to all your parties. I was getting food leftovers for days. So please invite me there anytime. I'm available all the time. But up next, I'm going to dedicate this to the birthday girl, one of her favorite songs, because a party turned into karaoke. One of the Girls by The Weeknd on 90.3 WHPC.

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2: I like being used. 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

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Now, I literally just found out that Sam Neill, the iconic actor from Jurassic Park, is no longer with us. And I'm very shocked by this. I just literally saw this right now. He passed away. In case you didn't know, he was struggling with cancer, and he was cancer-free, however, before his death. He had a very rare blood cancer, but he was cancer-free, and so this was very unexpected for their family. They just released a message telling people that it was very unexpected, very sudden, but they're just happy that he got to die with the people, you know, surrounded with the ones that he loves, the ones that he knew, and I'm just very shocked. He was very young, in my personal opinion. He was about 78 years old, and I think, hey, he looked great for his age. I just wouldn't expect it. You know, I feel like all of these celebrities that are passing away, it's just really unexpected. It's kind of scaring me. And this makes me bring up a good point, because the other day I was like, yo, Al Pacino is very old. But if somebody like Al Pacino, you know, God forbid, because I don't want anybody blaming me in case Al Pacino just, you know, tips over, what would happen? Like, I think people would be very upset. He's an icon. I think Robert De Niro would affect me just a little bit more. But I like Al Pacino. But it's just all, everyone's going away. I mean, what's happening? Sam Neill, I just want to say I enjoyed Jurassic Park. I love Jeff Goldblum and you and that. You guys were great. This really does hurt my soul a little bit. Jurassic Park over Jurassic World all day, every day. So I want to say thank you for making everyone's childhood. If you haven't seen that movie, you got to see that movie now. RIP Sam Neill. Shout outs to you. And I'm glad that he was cancer free. So I'm, you know, hopefully it was just a peaceful way to go. But we have What I've Done by Linkin Park on 90.3 WHPC.

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1: Can't get out of it. 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Welcome back. It's me, Rhea. Jay-Z. Jay-Z and I, we just go way back. You know, he gets me, I get him. But I want to say, Jay-Z, after you cut your hair, you chopped it all off, you are starting to feel yourself, and I'm sure Beyonce is too. That's all I've been seeing. I think a lot of girls are just happy he shaved off whatever was going on. Listen, no hate. The hair just did not suit him. He shaved off so many years after going back to his true roots. The Jay-Z with his nice look, his little round head, I respect it. I still don't see the hype when it comes to his looks. Beyonce, I don't know what potential you saw there, but he's back. He's back to basics. He's back. And I love that for him. It's finally giving New York. It's finally giving Hustler. It's finally giving the Jay-Z I somewhat respected. And because he's selling out at Yankee Stadium, we got to talk about how iconic he is, because Beyonce, his dear wife, came out with Blue Ivy, their daughter, to surprise everyone at their concert. But he has been making, you know, shocking celebrity surprises for his concerts. Rihanna was there saying how she missed all of this because Jay-Z has not been, you know, touring. It's been years and he's finally doing it. People wanted this. Jay-Z, I'm rooting for you. Bring back the community. Unite everyone, okay? So up next, we have Family Feud, Jay-Z and Beyonce on 90.3 WHPC.
2: My nigga got on. 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

drinking Perrier Juvet. But we ain't get through to you yet, What's better than one billionaire? Two? Especially if they from the same hue as you. Y'all stop me when I stop telling the truth. I would say I'm the realest rapper, but that ain't even a statement. That's like saying I'm the tallest. Wait, that ain't politically correct. Forget it. 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

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Good afternoon. It's me, Rhea. Now, I did mention that I had two back-to-back parties this weekend. I already established the birthday, if you were paying attention. But I just wanted to discuss, no one talks about how awkward reunions can be, especially when you're meeting friends that you have not seen in a few years. At this graduation party, I had run into some friends. I haven't seen them since literally high school. They were like a year or two younger than me. Very awkward. We were very close. We did theater together. I'm not a theater nerd like that. Leave me alone. They are. And I was like, I don't remember it being this awkward. It's very quiet. You guys aren't giving me anything back here. We're here to celebrate the person who just graduated. But give me a little something something, you know, get your mind out of the gutters. But I don't know, like, what happens to people once they go away to college? I was very disappointed. I was like, you guys are theater kids. You're supposed to be bubbly, energetic. You're supposed to be talking my ear off, even if I don't want to listen. Nothing. Dead silence. Awkward. I was very disappointed. I think people need to start doing better. People just gotta, you know, get more loosey-goosey. I mean, come on. Does anybody else feel this way? Because why do reunions have to be so awkward? We're young. I'm not even your family. Like, we're friends. I'm not gonna ask you, yo, how's life going? So you didn't graduate yet? Oh, I can't believe you changed your major. I'm not trying to roast anybody. I'm just trying to know what's been happening with your life. Just, you know, let me in. Talk to me. I'm a nice person. I promise. Up next, we have Miss Independent by Neo on 90.3 WHPC.

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1: 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Howdy, it's me, Rhea. Now, I think I can be your official, you know, detective for letting you know what Prime Video shows to not watch. Because those girlies are lying to you. They hype every single thing up. I have watched The Summer I Turned Pretty. Gave up after two seasons. You don't need to watch it. I watched Every Year After. Ridiculous. The acting, terrible. Go for it. I think the aesthetic was great. Now we have Off Campus. And Off Campus did come out before Every Year After. But I watched Off Campus recently with my brother. It's still trending. Number 5. Just wanted to let you know that. And to avoid any spoilers, though it has been out for a little while now, I just think, Hannah, girl, I like you. Outfits were not it. Allie, body tea, just like Coco Jones just said. Garrett's a good guy. My brother, I watched this with my brother, by the way, all right? This is not a show that my brother would ever watch on his own time. He sat down with me. He's like, let's watch it. Let's get through it. We will be back. Season 2. Boys, he's just not a fan of Allie. If you were, Allie's great. But as a guy, he's just not an Allie fan. He thinks she's a gimmick. She's a very gimmicky, mimicky person. She needs to get out of here. Dean, I like you. The blonde hair's not working for me. Logan, I love you, Logan. Justice for Logan. But these people will hype anything up. You guys hype up mediocrity. And I am just embarrassed that this is our society. I'm disturbed. I'm confused. I'm conflicted. Good show. Good show. Much better than the other two. Acting much better, I like to say. But let's not hype everything up. However, I will hype this up 50-50, some degree. I think it's good. I think it's worth the watch. If you're a guy, maybe you're an Allie fan, maybe you're not. You're probably a Dean fan, though. And I did enjoy this great song from Off Campus. So here's a little teaser spoiler for you. We have Edge of the Earth by The Beaches on 90.3 WHPC.

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0: This show on 90.3 WHPC is brought to you by Mr. Beery's Bar and Music Hall. Hey, this is Steve Beery. Yeah, I'm the Beery, and after 41 years in business, we're closing the doors on February of 2027. You're running out of time to see what Beery's is all about. 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

That was Megan Trainor on 90.3 WHPC. And I'm Avery on the voice of NASA Community College. You know, somebody actually stole a giant decorative duck from outside a business. Like, not a little rubber duck. We're talking about a huge one. Imagine trying to explain that to your neighbors. Oh, that? Yeah, I found it. I feel like if you're trying to steal something that big, you're committed way too early to a terrible idea. But honestly, I'd probably join in and do the same thing. Hopefully they find the duck soon, but until then, let's fly on into this next song with Bruno Mars on 90.3 WHPC.

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That was Beyonce on 90.3 WHPC, and I'm Avery on the voice of Nasty Community College. You know, a weird thing just happened. Like, a bear wandered into someone's house looking for food. Honestly, that's the worst surprise when you're just trying to grab a midnight snack. At that point, it's not your kitchen anymore. It's the bear's kitchen, and you're the guest. I don't know about you, but I'd be ordering takeout from outside the window. Speaking of food, here's another song to snack on from AJR on 90.3 WHPC.

That was Weezer's Metallica cover on 90.3 WHPC, and I'm Avery on the Voice of NASA Community College. A goat escaped a farm, wandered around town, and somehow became the local celebrity for the day. I mean, I get it's for the day, but still, like, you want to be the local celebrity forever? I don't know. I've heard about a cat, being president or something, or mayor somewhere. I don't remember where, but I heard about that a little while ago. But also, goats have this amazing confidence. Like, every fence just looks like a suggestion at that point, and they just jump over it or whatever to the fence. Meanwhile, I trip over a perfectly flat sidewalks all the time, and I don't know why. I just do. Sometimes it's not even the sidewalk I trip on. It's my own foot, or sometimes I just miss a step on the staircase for some reason. Let's hop into another song before that goat starts requesting one, from Benson Boone on 90.3 WHP.

That was Jason Mraz on 90.3 WHPC, and I'm Avery on the voice of NASA Community College. You know, someone accidentally left an unusual item behind while traveling, and somehow it made its way back to them thanks to a bunch of strangers working together. It's nice to see that even with everything going on in the world, people will still help out. Unless it's my missing TV remote. That thing's been missing since 2022. While I keep searching for it, let's enjoy this next song from Poor Man's Poison on 90.3 WHPC.

That was Alabama Shakes on 90.3 WHPC, and I'm Avery on the voice of NASA Community College. You know, a seagull swooped down and stole someone's entire sandwich right out of their hands. Just a, like, not even just a bite, it was like the whole thing. Like, that's confidence. Seagulls don't even ask permission. They don't hesitate, they just go straight for it, whatever they're thinking. Like, they have no hesitation at all. They see what's lunch, and then they're like, you know what, that's mine now. I'm not gonna take it, you know what? I'm not even going to bother. I'm just going to take it. It's mine now. But other than that, like, if I learned how, like, I wish I had that confidence, but I don't. But if they learned how to use drive-thrus, like, I think we're all in trouble. Let's feed your ears with another great song from Owl City on 90.3 WHPC.

0: myself believe that planet Earth turns slowly. It's hard to say that I'd rather stay awake when I'm asleep, because my dreams are bursting at the seams.
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And I'm Avery on the voice of NASA Community College. Let's find out what the skies decided to do today. Because, you know, it's New York and you can't know what, like, you can't just walk outside and not know what's going on. So today and tomorrow it looks like a 10% chance of rain. And it should be clear skies for today and tomorrow. And last but not least, let's look at the temperature. Because it looks like it's going to go from the 80s to the 90s in the middle of the week. And then go back down to the 80s for, like, at the end of the week, you know. But other than that, let's hope this next song doesn't rain on your parade. From Pink Pantherus on 90.3 WHPC.

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0: 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My name is Mike McNeff. I'm one of the owners of the Irish Poet. And if you haven't stopped by yet, what are you waiting for? There's something here for everyone. Whatever you're in the mood for, we got it. Got kids? No problem. We got a kids menu. Looking for a good time? We got live music every Saturday night, and we got plenty of TVs, so you can catch every big play, every big game, and every big moment. 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

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It's Joey. And on my show, I always love to bring up like smaller artists, especially bands. As someone who's about to be in a band themselves, I feel like it's important to like, I don't know, keep hyping them up. And Mary in the Junkyard, which is a band I play somewhat often, they've released their first album very recently called The Role Model Hermit. And oh my God, is it like controlled chaos? I've watched them grow like since they released their first EP. And ever since they released it, I've been waiting for their album. It is controlled chaos. It is everything. It is so unique and crazy. And I'm going to play some more of them now just to, you know, tie it all together. Here's Mary in the Junkyard on 90.3 WHPC.

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Amazing new music from Olivia Rodrigo on the Nassau Mix Oasis and Nassau Community College, 90.3 WHPC. It's Joey. It has been a month since this album came out from Olivia Rodrigo, and in that time, she has become the first artist in history to have every single one of her songs from all her albums chart on the Billboard top 40, which is insane. No other artist has ever done that. That just shows you how carefully she picked each song and how her and Dan Nigro both wrote this together with such passion. It's all I've been listening to. I'm gonna be so real. But besides that, she's even gotten collabs with Lego and Fortnite. So she is literally grinding to the highest amount right now, to get her bag, which I'm so happy for her. She definitely deserves it. Seems like she's been working really hard on this album. Next, we have some new Teddy Swims with Breakup in Reverse on 90.3 WHPC.

Phoebe Bridgers from her upcoming album on the Nassau Mix, the voice of Nassau Community College, 90.3 WHBC, it's Joey. And indie darling Claro has recently gotten into a bit of a fight with Peppa Pig, yes, the cartoon character, because there was an interview with Peppa Pig where she said she didn't know who Claro was. And that made everyone angry. Charlie XCX actually texted Claro and said that we have to go mess her up now. So I'm assuming Claro and Charlie XCX are showing up at Peppa Pig's estate with a few baseball bets. But that's okay, because I actually agree with that. How do you not know who Claro is? Come on. She is, like, the indie, like, singer, in my opinion. And if you don't know who she is, it's okay, because I will play some of her now. Here is Claro with Bags on 90.3 WHPC.

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Today's forecast looks like a low of 66 and a high of 83 with very nice sunny skies. Tomorrow, it looks like pretty much the same, but way hotter, with a high of 93 and a low of 69, with partially cloudy conditions. And it is currently 83 degrees outside our studios at Nassau Community College. 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
1: Some new Steve Lacy with SZA on the Nassau Mix, the voice of Nassau Community College, 90.3 WHPC. It's Joey. And the clips I've been seeing from Jay-Z's like tour at the Yankee Stadium is absolutely insane. He used like a helicopter that was flying in the air to like spotlight down on him to be his spotlight. Like the lighting techs, I don't think could he even expected that. I think even they were confused. And of course, Beyonce came on stage with him to perform Drunk in Love, which is just awesome. I just cannot believe like the amount of money that probably went into this tour, because I mean, it's Jay-Z and Beyonce. They have literally infinite money. So who could really be that surprised? Next on the Nassau Mix, we have some new Kygo with Take Me Back on 90.3 WHPC.

The amazing C-Matt on the Nassau Mix, the voice of Nassau Community College, 90.3 WHPC, it's Joey. And it feels like this is the year for like horror movie successes. We've had The Obsession, Backrooms, and like I feel like those two in general pretty much make up so much money that has been made at the box office this year. Well, Kane Parsons, the 20-year-old director that directed The Backrooms, he said that they're actually releasing more footage for free on YouTube, basically like bonus footage. And it feels kind of cathartic because the series originally started on YouTube. So like now everyone's going to be able to enjoy this bonus footage for free. And I think that's so fun, especially with how much money the movie made. I know it was so profitable. Like, they don't need to like charge for this bonus footage anyway. Like, come on. Especially like Obsession to do the same thing. There should be an extended cut of both these movies. Because in my opinion, all movies can be longer. I never liked short movies. I want to watch a 3-hour movie. Like, that's just my opinion, honestly. Next

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0: 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By following the proven techniques of the guests who appear on this series, you'll learn that even successful people run into detours and failures, and how you can apply their success techniques to change your life.
1: You're now listening to the most unique show on radio, the show dedicated to making you a success. Dr. Ron Dushkin says, every day is like a sandwich. Now I really want to hear more from Dr. Ron. Dr. Ron, thanks for being with us today.
2: Thanks, Bill. Thanks for having me on your show. I appreciate it.
1: You've got to tell me. I'm a big eater. I'm a big sandwich person. But why is every day like a sandwich?
2: It starts with we wake up in the morning and we go to bed at night. So those are the two slices of bread. If you're allergic to gluten, it can be gluten-free bread, okay?
1: Fair enough.
2: And everything else, we can pack a sandwich, we can plan a sandwich, and sometimes our day goes really well. And sometimes unexpected things happen. That's when the sandwich gets a little messed up. But we start the day with something, and we end the day with something. Now, how we start and end our day make a huge difference. Many of us, and I was included in this category for a long time, would wake up with, oh God, blah, blah, blah, blah, blah. What's today going to bring? And many years ago, I decided to have a new attitude, new approach to that. I've trained myself that the first thought that I have when I wake up is, I wonder what cool and satisfying things are going to happen to me today. And I'm off to a good start. It doesn't matter what happens. I'm already off to a good start. And the likelihood is I'm going to probably attract some good things to me because of that attitude. And then the day happens, the sandwich fills up, some parts of the sandwich I like, some parts of the sandwich I don't like. But then at the end of the day, wrapping up the day, last part of the sandwich is I've trained myself to meditate and focus on what do I feel grateful for from today. And sometimes they're really small things. It doesn't really matter. See, what I've learned is that when we feel grateful, not just think grateful, but actually feel grateful about whatever it is, everything in our world is fine at that moment. We can feel stressed before, we can feel stressed afterwards. But if you want to end your day in a nice, comfortable, satisfying way, the end of the sandwich, find some things to feel grateful for.
1: And the reason, Dr. Ron, I led off with that question, because, and I thank you for your explanation, I liked that analogy, every day is like a sandwich. But the title of your book is Manage Your Stress, Manage Your Life. So you're not here talking about starting a restaurant, starting off with sandwiches or hamburgers or fast foods or a franchise or anything else. This is a book about health. And for our audience, not only you're Dr. Ron, but you're also Dr. Ron, an MD. Can you tell us, we hear the word stress, but I was trying to think today how I would define it. And I don't know that I could really have a useful definition.
2: Okay.
1: Is there some way you could tell us what stress is really considered?
2: Sure, sure. Most of the time, our bodies and minds are in balance. Our blood pressure's fine, our heart rate's fine, our breathing is fine, our thought processes is fine. So we're in a balanced place. The balance doesn't mean a tightrope where you can't move to the left. Balance is like a path. We move a little bit here. Our heart rate changed a little bit. Our blood pressure changed as we go throughout the day. Our mind changed a little bit. However, when we're really out of balance, out of that normal balance, in medical terms, it's called homeostasis, balance. Now, we can be out of balance. We can move from that balance in healthy ways or unhealthy ways. And a healthy way would be your heart rate's good, your blood pressure's good, your skin's good, and then you start to do some aerobic exercise. Your heart rate goes up, your blood pressure goes up, you begin to sweat. We're now out of our normal balance. However, when it's a healthy stress, our system then comes back into balance. It recalibrates. It comes back into balance. So it comes back, it has resiliency. However, when we get stressed about things, and in a few moments we'll talk about the four stages, or the four, what I call first reactions, when we get out of balance, our heart rate goes up, our blood pressure goes up, our mind gets disheveled for whatever reason, and we don't come back into balance, that's the bad part of what happens with stress.
1: Now, when we feel, and I hear the term very often in sitcoms and in drama shows on TV, I need a drink. I need a so-and-so pill, or whether it's a street drug or a pharmacy drug. Is that a sign that we're, you know, coming into the world of stress, or we're out of balance?
2: And that's what stress is. We're out of balance. It manifests differently in different people. For some people, the out of balance is a psychological thing where they're worried. They're self-critical. They're judgmental. They feel like things are not okay. That's a psychological out of balance. An emotional out of balance could be people get impatient or they get irritated. That tends to be my first reaction to stress. I get impatient and I get irritated. Fortunately, my partner Denise points it out to me, not in a judgmental way, just to highlight my awareness. And I go, oh, that's right. I'm having a first reaction. Okay. For other people, the first reaction, the stress reactions show up in a physical part. Their tummies might get upset. Their shoulders might get tight. They might get a headache. The other category is behavioral. Some people, as you were talking about, will go for a drink, will go for a drug, will go for food, will go for cigarettes. Those are just compensating mechanisms because we're feeling stressed.
1: Very in. I didn't know how that would play out, but now you're showing us how it's kind of sneaking up on us. We may not even know, I'm guessing, that whether it's an 80% of a home problem, but on the top of that, we have a new boss or there's someone taking over our company where we're working. And I guess all these things can be one third of home life, one third of family life, and the other part, what's going on in our business or our professional life.
2: Well, you know, it's interesting because when I work with people, you know, I'm a practicing physician and stress is part of what I help people with. I also do general holistic medicine. But when people, we're all unique. We're not cookie cutters. We're different than our parents. We're different than our siblings. We're different than our spouses and our kids. So when something shows up, whether it be, as you said, a stressful meeting at work or a timeline, or a financial situation, or someone speaks to us the wrong way, we don't all react the same way. You know, one example that I use is that because our sensitivities to things are different, probably the most common thing is sensitivity to temperature. Common joke, you know, is like in the bedroom, the husband wants the air conditioner on, the woman wants the heat up. We're so sensitive to temperature changes. That's not good or bad. Those are just individual changes. So if I'm out with a friend and someone says something that we're with in a not nice way, I might react to it. And a friend of mine might say, what are you getting so upset about? Where in another situation and something else happens and my friend gets upset and I go, what do you get upset about? So we all have our own triggers, our own filters through which we see things. And then we have our own individual reactions.
1: That's a great point, and I thank you for making it, Dr. Ron, because we see a neighbor or a friend or someone at work, and they're all upset, and maybe it's because their pet isn't feeling well. Well, if you have a pet, you know how that feels, and it's like a child. But if you don't have a pet, you probably, oh, okay, you know, it's your pet. You get a new pet if anything happens. A pet owner doesn't feel that way. That's like a human life because they spend their time with that dog or the cat or whatever pet they have, and they take care of them, they feed them, and they nurse them when they're ill. So I guess each of us can have a different ground, whether it's jobs, home life. And, if, you know, you've probably seen some unusual ones, let me put it that way.
2: No, yeah, we're not going to get into that on the air.
1: Well, I don't mean in a bad way. I mean just that somebody may have a personal thing that they think aliens are watching them through the window. And most of us would probably say, gee, that's kind of unusual.
2: But we do.
1: I think all of us share maybe a home life problem, a job problem, and, you know, problems with as children grow up. They're not life ending, but they're important problems that we have to face.
2: I encourage everyone to find something that works for them in terms of being able to de-stress every day. It's like every day if we get dirty, we take a shower. If we don't take a shower, our body gets dirtier. And at some point, if we don't take a shower, the dirt begins to create illness. And the same thing, every day we collect stress. I do also. It's part of being human.
1: What?
2: Unless we do something every day to help flush some of it out, it begins to accumulate.
1: What are some good... I'm sorry to interrupt, but when you said that, I think that's so important. I love that you made that point. There's some de-stressors that either you or some of your patients use that you found that work?
2: Well, a couple of things. I frequently write lifestyle prescriptions for patients, but I only do it for something that I know they're committed to. I don't want to write something that someone's not going to do. That's not helpful to me or to them. So in the book, I talk about the stress management breath, which I've codenamed the Goldilocks breath. Not too deep, not too shallow, just right. A little bit deeper than your normal breath. And when you take that breath, physiologically, the body and the mind begin to decompress. It's like slowing down the RPMs on your car's engine. We downshift.
1: Something that simple can make a difference. Is that something that simple?
2: And what I personally do, I do it periodically during the day, just to catch any stress that I'm not aware of, to kind of like wash it out before it begins to accumulate.
1: I just want to let our audience know, if you're just tuning in, you're listening to The Secrets of Success on the voice of Nassau Community College, 90.3 WHPC. I'm your host, Bill Horan. Our guest today is Dr. Ron Dushkin, D-U-S-H-K-I-N. He is a medical doctor, and he's written a book, Manage Your Stress, Manage Your Life. And Dr. Ron, all these good points you're telling us, can you tell us the website where we can find out more about you and your book?
2: Sure. It's www.drdushkin.com. 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
1: And we'll give you this again during later in the show. I think, as you'll see, at least I'm very impressed. It's a simple, easy-to-read book. It's not going to tax your brain too much. But just something as simple as this breathing method that Dr. Dushkin was telling us about, he calls it SMB, stress management breath or breathing. And tips like this can really make large changes. Now, I'm sorry I interrupted you, Dr. Ron. Would you
2: finish? That's okay. We're having a conversation. Conversations get interrupted. That's fine.
1: Okay. Now, how often would you say to someone in a day, do they wake up and do a stress management breath? Do they do it at lunchtime or when they're in a tight situation?
2: Well, one of the cool things, because it's not a deep breath, when people say, we've often heard, take a deep breath. Well, first, two things. One, if you don't know how to do it correctly, you can end up creating more stress in your body. Secondly, if you take a deep breath, you're going to bring attention to yourself. People are going to go, what's the matter with? What are you feeling stressed about? And all of a sudden, you created an awkward situation. So that's why I focus on the stress management breath, or what, again, as I said, the Goldilocks breath. It's a little bit deeper than normal. It kind of gives you some of the positive physiologic effects in your body and in your mind without bringing attention to yourself. So if you know you're going into a potentially stressful situation, take a few breaths of those breaths before you go into it. Let your body relax a little bit more so you can be more clear. You know, one of the things, I'm not sure if we talked about this before the show, is that unmanaged stress not only affects our ability to be successful, but it affects what I call HIPCO, our health and well-being. That's the H. The P, productivity. The third, the C, is creativity and vision. People often miss this part. They forget that when we're feeling stressed, our creativity flies out the window. And the last one is outcome.
1: That's very interesting for all of us. So this actually hurts creativity as well as the normal things we might think of, tension.
2: Exactly. We tend to think about health and productivity. And we can't ignore those. Those are obviously important. But the HIPCO thing, health and well-being, productivity, creativity, and vision, particularly if you're looking to be successful, not just kind of go day to day. And the last one is the outcome. We're all interested in positive outcomes. Stress interferes with all of those. When you begin to reduce your stress, all of those things improve.
1: Now, Dr. Ron, you mentioned in your book, The Wandering Mind. What is that and how does that fit into stress?
2: Oh, that's so much fun. Well, the heart beats. That's what the heart does. The lungs breathe. That's what the lungs do. The mind thinks. That's what the mind does. However, most of us, most of the time, have an unbridled mind. It goes wherever it wants. It feels like it's got free rein. It'll think about this, it'll think about that, even if it's not relevant to what's going on in our lives. And just like a radio station, right now, if you're listening to this radio station, you're dialed in to listen to what's going on, what Bill and I are talking about. However, if your mind is focused on something else and you want to listen to jazz, you change the radio station. If you want to listen to rock and roll, you turn it to a different channel. And we can train our mind to do that. Like, you know, people talk about being in the moment. Well, sometimes in the moment, I want to plan for the future. In the moment, I want to do that planning. So I let myself, I acknowledge to my mind, right now, we're going to focus on planning. And that's where my mind goes. And then I pull it back, say, no, right now I want to focus on paying attention to what's right in front of me. So we can learn to control our minds, not perfectly, but rather than being run by our minds. Now, our minds are just wandering all over the place.
1: We all have that little gadget tied to our belt. It's about the size of an index card. And all day long, I'm getting a beep to let me know the local sports team just scored a run or they were scored on. Right. The bank wants me to confirm that I wrote a certain check. My friends at Potential Scam, I guess that's a new company that opened up because I get these calls from Potential Scam all day. And you know where I'm going with this. Not only that, of course, once I open up my phone, maybe I want to check the weather. How many steps did I take this time of day? Or what's on YouTube? Let me just see if that mouse chasing the monkey caught each other yet. And is that something that's helping or hurting?
2: None of those things are bad in and of themselves. However, if we don't know how we ended up getting there and it's taking us away from what we really want to focus on, then it becomes a problem. And once you notice your mind is drifting off someplace that's irrelevant to what's going on in the moment, you can take a couple of Goldilocks breaths, bring yourself back and say, okay, that was interesting, but here I am right now. Now, this frequently happens in conversations where we're either not interested or we're feeling stressed about it. And it has to do partly with listening. In the book, I talk about three types of listening. The first one is we're listening to someone, but we're already coming up with a solution before they even finish talking. This is what men typically do and women typically complain about. I don't want a solution, okay? The other type of listening is we're waiting for the person to finish. We're being very polite, but we can't wait for our turn to talk about whatever we want to talk about. Another level of listening. The third level of listening, which I call compassionate listening, is where this really comes up more closely with people who are close to us. We simply listen. We give them the space to talk because for whatever reason, that person needs to talk. And we're there for that person. And if we notice we're feeling stressed, you can take a couple of Goldilocks stress management breaths and bring yourself back in and do it with a level of compassion. So most people don't feel listened to. Someone might be sitting there, but the person doesn't feel like the person's really listening to them. And if you can offer that gift to someone who's close to you by simply listening, you can change that person's life.
1: That's a wonderful point because something that, I mean, we may not think we're rich enough to make a substantial donation to a school or to a person's charity or something, but just dealing with a neighbor one-on-one, we don't have to physically or out of pocket give them something or even, you know, mow their lawn, I guess, or paint their house, but just listening to them, letting them show they're meaningful and someone cares about them. If I'm hearing you correctly, that can make a big difference.
2: And in conjunction with that, however, it's really important about how to set boundaries because sometimes people will just want our time and like we don't really have the time right now. We have other things to do. And how to gently say something like, oh boy, sorry, I'm not available right now. It's a nice way to create a personal boundary where we don't feel like we're overwhelmed.
1: You're giving us a lot of good points and getting us out of tough situations in a very pleasant way. Dr. Ron, before we continue, once again, I want our audience to know you're listening to The Secrets of Success on the voice of Nassau Community College, 90.3 WHPC. I'm Bill Horan. Our guest today is Dr. Ron Dushkin, D-U-S-H-K-I-N. His book is Manage Your Stress, Manage Your Life. And Dr. Ron, can you give us that website?
2: www.drdushkin.com.
1: In terms of looking at stress from a distance, as we're all doing right now because we're talking about it, is it an individual activity, the people we deal with? Is there a time of day? Do people get stressed right before noon or right before they come home from work because they're trying to finish something off? Or the importance of an event? Let's say you're giving a talk on the weekend, and all of a sudden you look out and there's 300 or 400 people there and you say, gee, this, I better impress this group or they better laugh at my jokes. What causes us that little extra stress that starts kicking in?
2: You know, again, Bill, as we've talked earlier, each person's unique. So, but the one thing that is relevant to all of us is what I call transitions. And I don't mean sexual transitions. I mean transitions from, for example, work to home. So often at the end of the day, for whatever's gone on in our daily sandwich that day, we all pick up some stress. We might throw it into our shoulder, our tummy, our mind might be agitated, whatever it is. And if we don't do something before we leave our workplace, we bring all that stress home. And that's not fair to the people, or fair, it's not even helpful for us to bring all that stress home to our family, friends, whoever it is we're visiting or coming home to. So I encourage people, and I stumbled upon this many years ago, I feel very fortunate that I did, is I just take a few, 2, 3, maybe 4 minutes and sit in my office and allow the day's stress to roll out of my system before I leave. And I've written prescriptions for patients to do this. Before you leave work, take 2 to 4 minutes. Let some of the stress of the day roll off, so when you go home, you can be more present to whoever you're going home with. And that to me is one of the biggest de-stressing things that I believe people can do. And the people, my patients who do that, tell me it makes a huge difference. When they get home, they are more present for the people they're coming home to rather than bring all their stuff home with them.
1: I love that. And I think you, again, you made it, if we can't give up 2 to 4 minutes just to stop and maybe look at a sunset or the moon or something quiet and get that, I guess, change the channel, so to speak, going
2: right,
1: from
2: exactly.
1: The work channel of stress and people yelling. If we work in a restaurant, there's a lot of people coming in, going out. There's always somebody who wants more salt or ketchup or something to a quieter life. Now, when we experience this stress, I read in your book that there are physical manifestations of stress. Can you tell us what some of those would be or what that would look like that can be aware of it? Do we get a pain in our big toe or does our ear hurt?
2: Well, again, the manifestations of stress are in 4 main categories. The physical one, of course, being a common one, tummy ache, tummy tightness, shoulder pain, back pain, headaches. The behavioral aspects of it are, you know, eating, going for drugs, going for alcohol. The emotional aspects can be impatience, irritability. And the psychological aspects can be worry, being self-critical. Those are the 4 main flavors. I call flavors because I like to eat. Those are the main 4 main flavors that tend to show up. And often we have a combination of them. By noticing what are what I call our first reactions are, the more we can pay attention to them, the easier it is to just say, oh, I'm just having a first reaction. It doesn't mean anything more than that. Because often we have a judgment to our first reaction. And now we're down this spiral of judgment after judgment after judgment, as opposed to, oh, it's simply a first reaction. It doesn't mean anything very much. And then if we can learn how to notice that, the big payoff is when someone else is having a first reaction, we can just let them have a first reaction and not try to stop them. Oh, as opposed to, oh, don't get upset. Oh, don't worry. Well, that's of no help. When was the last time someone told you not to get upset and not to worry? How effective was that?
1: And you see me laughing, so we're all on the same page. So
2: yeah, we're all human.
1: Recognizing it can help a lot. Is that what you're telling us?
2: Exactly. Well said. Recognizing it can help a lot. It cuts down some of the self-judgment that goes along with our reactions.
1: I've experienced once in life where I was going through a tense period for 6 or 8 months handling a personal matter, and I actually would get such pains in my elbow, which sounds funny, I had to pull the car over. I went to the doctor, asked my doctor, and he said, oh, that's stress. And what I heard when he said that stress was that, oh, you don't really know what it is, so you're going to throw it into the stress barrel. But now, wait for the answer. About 3 months later, the matter settled itself. And I went about my daily life, and about 4 weeks after it wrapped up, all of a sudden I realized I was not getting that physical pain in my elbow anymore. I guess some people get it as a backache or pain in the knee or something else, but
2: yes,
1: it really was the stress. The doctor was right, and people in your profession really did their job because they diagnosed it professionally and properly. But I thought, oh, that can't work its way to the elbow. And yet it was so pronounced for a few minutes at a time that I'd have to pull a car over. I couldn't drive. And
2: sure. And
1: I couldn't raise my arm. But again, only 2 or 3 minutes and would go away, etc. Finally, wrap up. Tell us the role of gratitude. That sounds like something would be outside the stress box, but how does that help us?
2: Gratitude is one of the greatest gifts we can give to ourselves. You know, and it doesn't matter what we're feeling grateful about. It's inducing the feeling of gratitude. In the moments when we truly feel grateful about something, stress cannot exist. It can exist before. It can exist afterwards. But in the moment of truly feeling grateful, it's like an oasis. It's like a mini vacation. Like all is right in the world in that moment.
1: One of the things I like about this, Dr. Ron, is there's no needles. It doesn't hurt. You're not taking my knee and putting a new one in or replacing parts of my back or my brain or my eyesight. It's an easy way for us to make life a lot better and a lot more enjoyable. And even if we only do half the things you say, I think we'll enjoy each day that much more.
2: And coming back to the title of your program, which is The Secrets of Success, I'm just saying that unmanaged stress interferes, becomes an obstacle on the path of stress. And when we reduce the obstacles, success flows more successfully.
1: I think that's another T-shirt we talked about before the show.
2: So right.
1: We started out with Life is Like a Sandwich and how we can reduce the stress. Dr. Ron, again, I want our audience to know the book is Manage Your Stress, Manage Your Life by our guest, Dr. Ron Dushkin, D-U-S-H-K-I-N. Dr. Dushkin, give us the website one more time.
2: www.drdushkin.com.
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4: 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More information about the Gold Coast Dance Festival and New York Dance Theater's Omen School of Ballet Summer Intensive can be found online at nydancetheater.org.
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6: Hello, I'm Kevin Boston Hill, and welcome to Instruction Discussion, where each week we will examine a recent trend or development in education and its impact on Long Island. When we normally think of vision loss, we imagine it to be a sign of aging, as it builds gradually as a result of conditions like diabetes, glaucoma, or age-related macular degeneration. However, there are a growing number of youth who are suffering from poor vision and vision loss. For 100 years, the nonprofit Visions Services for the Blind and Visually Impaired has worked with children, working-age adults, and older New Yorkers across the spectrum of vision loss, reaching over 8,000 people a year. Along with operating the Vision Center on Blindness, one of only 12 residential vision rehabilitation centers in the country, the nonprofit advocates for the rising need for vision rehabilitation. Well, visiting the classroom today to explain vision rehabilitation, what families should know when a loved one begins losing sight, and how assistive technology and mobility training are changing what is possible, we welcome Molly Egan, Chief Executive Officer of Visions. Ms. Egan, welcome to Instruction Discussion on 90.3 WHPC.
7: No, it's a delight to be here. Thank you so much for having me.
6: Thank you for taking some time out of your busy schedule to be with us today, to especially to discuss this particular issue. As I mentioned, when we think of vision loss, we think of older people. We think of our parents, our grandparents, and so forth. But it seems to be a lot bigger problem or issue than we tend to think about. So explain to us just how common is vision loss in New York and who is most at risk?
7: Oh, I'd be delighted. So you hit the nail on the head, which is it's so much more common than people realize. So in New York alone, when you ask folks if they are blind or if they have trouble seeing, even with glasses or contacts, it's about 1 million New Yorkers, about 500,000 just in New York City alone, and upwards of 80 to 90,000 in Long Island alone. Imagine filling up UBS Stadium, Nassau Coliseum, you still would need another venue to fill how many people in Long Island experience vision loss. And as you said, the numbers are on the rise because the four leading causes of blindness, which are glaucoma, macular degeneration, diabetic retinopathy, and cataracts, and I'll share with the listeners that I have macular degeneration myself, all of those four things are on the rise, partially, as you mentioned, with the aging of Americans, but also with chronic diseases like diabetes. Those populations are impacted. And then, of course, like with anything else in public health, which is my background, folks that have less access to healthcare and don't access regular eye exams experience greater issues because of lack of early detection. But the good news in all of this is the field of vision rehabilitation is there and can be helpful to folks. So hopefully we can get it more into that as well.
6: No, definitely. And I was going to ask you, are there some, I guess, early warning signs maybe or symptoms that someone may need be in need of those rehabilitation services?
7: For sure. And I think what people struggle with this topic is vision loss, look, is scary and it's stigmatized. So people struggle with that. But they also have some misperceptions, like somebody just wakes up one morning and the lights have been shut off. And it's for most disorders that we mentioned, it's a gradual degenerative kind of thing, which sounds scary and can be very scary. And again, as somebody who suffers from this myself, I have a little bit of a window into that uncertainty and fear that people experience when they're losing their vision. But what I would say is the hopeful thing for people listening and their loved ones is that earlier noticing of changes like loss of ability to distinguish people's faces, loss of ability in things like reading, driving, distance, loss of peripheral vision where your central vision is very clear, but your peripheral vision is off. All of those are signs, certainly to get an eye exam, but many, many ophthalmologists and retinologists are less even themselves aware of vision rehabilitation. So they might say something like, well, you have this disorder or you're aging and you're just losing your vision. And what we would like people to know is there's a field of vision rehabilitation that exists to help work with individuals in their homes to learn skills and use technology in ways to help keep them as independent as they want to be, and help is available.
3: Well, you know, let's get into that for a moment as far as explaining what vision rehabilitation is, because I'm sure that most people would think that the only way to, I guess, quote unquote, cure their vision impairments would be either through surgery, or some people may, which is very risky. And some people may even say, well, I'm going to go the vitamin route. I'm going to take extra vitamin K or whatever to improve my vision and so forth. So what is vision rehabilitation?
7: Yeah, it's the question of the moment. So, I've been so long in, you know, more than three decades in nonprofit, and it took me coming to visions, even as somebody with vision loss, to have even heard the phrase vision rehabilitation. That's how kind of underground it is. Vision rehabilitation, in plain language, is a discipline where master's level trained people who are either vision rehabilitation therapists or some occupational therapists go into this work as well. But they're trained to come into the home and work in a very person-centered way to understand what are the things that you used to be able to do in your home and you're struggling with. So examples, maybe you were cooking all of the time and you're finding that you're worried about injuring yourself with a knife or, during cooking. And there are all kinds of different tools that can be demonstrated and learned to help cook safely. It might be something as super, super simple as putting a tactile dot, which is a little sticker or little raised dot, on the 30 second marker on a microwave so that somebody just needs to go and feel for that dot and press it as many times as they want to heat up their food. It could be use of assistive technology, like they're having trouble reading their mail and feel like they have to get a volunteer to come into the home when in fact assistive technology can handle all that now in a way that it never could before. Could be all of those things. It could be also mobility. So a lot of folks that start losing their vision, they're so afraid to leave the home, to venture out, and they're experts in orientation and mobility that help people use a white cane or use other kinds of assistive technology to safely travel from point A to point B. And a lot of folks just have no idea that those services are available.
3: I don't know if this is something that you keep track of, but has Visions itself seen a younger population come through this doors for services?
7: Well, for sure. So we have where we see a lot of young people. So we do a lot of vision rehab. We just celebrated our centennial on June 21st, and we had a gala where we celebrated a young man who we have a film of. I'll share it with you all. Who worked with one of our vision rehab therapists on using Lego Braille and using a device that helps the young person pour, a drink for themselves and have a sensor go off when it's getting toward the top. All these kinds of little tools that can be taught to a young person. We see certainly children that we work with. And then our campus north of the city in Rockland County that serves people all across the state has a number of services for kids, including a summer camp where children and their families come for a week at a time. By different age groups, and they can be experiencing different kinds of training and rehabilitation to build their skills. But it's also just a really beautiful, fun summer camp with swimming and everything you think of arts and crafts and riding bikes and walking trails. And the family members are able to connect with one another because it's pretty hard to find other people who are parents or caregivers of a young person who's blind. And this is a time where they can get together and connect with other families. So all of those things we see arise in, and we work with kids and families every day.
8: Now, most children that I know of, or I mean, not that I know of, but most children, we don't associate with glaucoma or age-related macular degeneration. So what would be some of the initial causes for children to experience that level of vision impairment?
7: Yeah, so there's a lot of inherited retinal diseases. There's quite a number of them. So, of course, it's not age-related macular degeneration, but kids have all kinds of inherited genetic disorders. And sometimes they're born with those disorders, and sometimes they come a little bit later. We have a couple of board members who are blind, who one man is... we just honored her in our gala, lost his vision at age 10. We had a wonderful keynote speaker, Eric Weinmayer, who lost his vision as a teenager. He's the first blind man to hike Mount Everest. He was, he lost his vision as a teenager. So those are a lot of different kinds of genetic causes. Of course, there are tragedies that would befall anybody, different kinds of accidents.

0: not aware of the correlations between cell phone use and vision loss. That's a good question. But what I would say is that technology has opened a whole world for young people who are blind and visually impaired. So I certainly know all of the debates and the concerns about overuse of cell phones and screen time. And I would have folks understand that there are some apps that are available on phones that can have a young person say, "Hey, I'm scanning. Tell me what's in this room. Describe a room, or I'm looking to connect with this kind of person. They're, this height and they're wearing this colored shirt, or they're in a space, restaurant. Describe a menu." The apps that are available now bring information to all people, but children included, in a way that was not available before. The other piece that's related but important to mention is that there's been a real explosion in the availability of AI-empowered glasses that are wearable. Some of these, of course, weren't even designed for the blind and visually impaired community, but it's incredibly empowering, and we train people of all ages how to use these glasses to be able to put on a pair of glasses and walk from point A to point B. Or even people give an example of, I want to make a sandwich, and I've opened up my refrigerator, and tell me where the peanut butter and jelly is in the refrigerator. So I know you were asking about kind of the, if use of cell phones was causing more vision problems, which I can't speak to, but I will say that there's just a huge explosion in information that's available to people that have vision loss through the phone and through the wearable glasses that wasn't available before.
1: Yeah, so I would imagine that's part of all of that assistive technology, because I think when some people hear that term assistive technology in relation to vision loss, they're thinking automatically, oh, it's something that's going to speak to you. It's just going to be a verbal type of assistance. But it may not be. It may be something additional to that as well. So I think having these apps and other devices at their disposal will definitely be a help going forward when we think about in terms of technology.
0: And Kevin, the other thing I would say about this is that, as young people are deciding whether they will go into the workforce or whether they're going to be going into college, we do residential programs for even several months with young people to really train them on technology that enables them to do an enormous amount. A person that's blind and visually impaired can do almost any job. And the problem is that the employers these days have a belief about it, about vision loss, that's about 20 years too old. So there's different devices and programs to help somebody work on spreadsheets who's blind and visually impaired, put together presentations, email and other things on the computer, customer service. There's just so many different careers that somebody who's blind and visually impaired can have. And there are young people who are worried about going off to college and not being able to keep up with the platforms where a professor will assign different work. And really, folks can get trained on that. And young people increasingly have doors open to them because of all of that different technology. So that's something I would throw in as well.
1: No, I'm glad that you did. And you spoke a little bit about the residential options and so forth. I know you have the center in the Hudson Valley in Rockland County. What happens there? So when a family or a student or somebody goes there, what happens there? Who is it generally for? And is there a cost involved to the patient who goes there?
0: Great questions and a variety of answers. So the Vision Center on Blindness is a stunningly beautiful 37-acre campus in Rockland.

0: County and the Town of Spring Valley and Visions Services for the Blind and Visually Impaired has owned it for many, many decades. And what happens there is residential vision rehabilitation, which is nothing fancier than a more in-depth kind of vision rehabilitation training, skill building, where people come and they do a deep dive. Some people might come for a tech week and they stay overnight with us for a week and they learn about different emerging assistive technology. As you can imagine, even people that are used to using some technology, it's so rapidly evolving that some people want to come and kind of get a refresher on what's available. And that could be young people, that could be later adults feeling like they need to get other skills to remain in a job or change careers. And then we have programs that are several months long, and those have to do with either a pre-work focused program or programs that help young people get ready for college. We do other kinds of skill building with older adults that come and do group work as older adults, which really is not only about training them on how to adjust to vision loss, but also is really key with the kind of social isolation that a lot of older adults are feeling, and kind of put them in community with one another up there. I mentioned the camp that happens in the summer, but the programs I was talking about before happen all year round. In terms of cost, it really depends. Some states, if you are legally blind, some states will cover the cost completely. We're beginning to offer a fee-for-service option where people can pay on a sliding scale who are coming from elsewhere, because I think you mentioned this. It's just very hard to find a place where you can come stay overnight. If you're anywhere east of Minnesota, there are only a few options available to you, and some of those can have wait lists. So it's difficult to find places that allow you to kind of do that deep dive.
1: And I guess what I touched on this a little bit earlier, as far as the things or the options that most people think of when they're trying to help to improve their sight. But what would you say to people who will think that, well, I'll just get the surgery, maybe cataract surgery or something like that to help improvement, or take extra vitamins and things of that nature? What would you say to those people when it comes to the actual improvement of their sight?
0: Well, I can speak really personally actually to that, because I had a couple years ago, I had cataract surgery. So it helps immensely clear up vision. So I had a very pronounced improvement in vision after cataract surgery. Not everybody has the options. Depending on insurance coverage, it can be very costly to some folks. But I would say, in answer to your question, for me, it certainly helped, but my vision loss is macular degeneration, which is central vision loss. So certainly the cataract surgery will help folks. But if you have an underlying eye disease that either affects your central vision or some kinds affect your peripheral vision and narrow it from the outside in, cataract surgery is not going to fix that. It's going to help that, but it's not going to fix that. And again, on the vitamin question, that's really out of my scope. I would want to ask one of our physician eye expert board members to comment on vitamin use. That's beyond what I would want to speculate.
1: That's quite all right. I just like I said, that's one of those, I guess, one of those urban myths, bordering on urban myth type of thing, where people just want, well, instead of doing all these other things, I'm just going to throw extra vitamins or something at it, and that'll be the cure all. But
0: for sure.
1: I just wanted to get some of the more of the facts out there to help our listeners out and so forth. Now, and I'm sure we know what the obvious answer to this question is, but what is the overall impact of poor vision on student learning? So this is something we really want students and our families to engage in getting those eye exams on a regular basis. So what is the impact on learning that they would have if they have poor vision?
0: Well, I mean, the issue is that when families don't identify vision impairment in kids, it can show up in all kinds of ways where the children are frustrated that they're not learning. The heartbreaking thing a parent can hear a kid say, well, I'm just stupid. I can't get this. And it might be an issue of them not seeing clearly. You can misdiagnose other kinds of learning issues when it's really related to vision. And so so much of vision impairment is corrected with certainly glasses and contacts, with other kinds of training that we've talked about today in vision rehabilitation, that you really want to know what the issue is early on. Because something that can be corrected or helped, you want to just identify that early so a kid doesn't feel like, I'm just not getting it. I don't belong here. Those kinds of issues. And then early on to connect children who do have vision loss that can't be corrected in community with other young people. Mm-hmm. So the incredible value of a residential program like I spoke of, where we see young people at the campus, is just to reinforce you can do anything. We play a clip from, I mentioned, Eric Weinmayer. You can hike Mount Everest. You can kayak the length of the Colorado River. You can do almost any job. We have board members and supporters who are adult architects who work in tactile architecture to help people feel a plan around if they can't see it, like to try to give young people exposure to that message of it doesn't mean that you're going to be dependent on somebody your whole life. It doesn't mean that there are things that you won't be able to do. You can do anything. That would be what I would say to families that are wondering what the benefits are to kind of early identification and intervention.
1: Now, you talk about through the vision rehabilitation that the patients can pretty much do anything. I'm going to push back just a little bit, and maybe you can correct me if I'm wrong, because I know every state has a particular vision threshold when it comes to driving. So will the vision rehabilitation support visually impaired people in their driving efforts?
0: So that really varies by state. Most people are unaware of, and I'll get the word wrong, I should know this, but the telescopic adapter in a car that somebody that has some vision can have set up, and that they're able to drive with a certain telescopic lens. So folks don't realize that that's available. Of course, if somebody is fully blind with no perception, they're not driving. Certainly companies like with self-driving cars are aware that there's a need for people to have access to self-driving cars. But it's more capability than people believe in most states using that telescopic lens.
1: Great. Thank you. I really appreciate that. And we would certainly like to thank our guest today, Molly Egan, Chief Executive Officer of the nonprofit Visions, Services for the Blind and Visually Impaired, for coming on to our show today.
0: Thanks for having me, Kevin.
1: Once again, my name is Kevin Boston Hill, and thank you all for listening to Instruction Discussion right here on the Voice of Nassau Community College, 90.3 WHEC.
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18: 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I'm your host, Matt Leonard. I am joined in a very, very full studio by Zach Spring, Devin O'Shea, David Barco, Cornelius Goodwin, and Ryan Green.
19: Yay.
18: Yay. Yay. This is going to be the thing now?
19: Yeah.
18: Nah. I love that. Wow. First and foremost, Ryan, I'm going to embarrass you a little bit. Congratulations on passing your nursing exam.
19: Thank you.
18: Seriously,
19: thank you.
18: That's a big accomplishment. Congrats.
19: It's a lot of stress off. A lot of people help get me there. You guys included. I mean, coming here is a very good way to break up the study day and de-stress. So
18: that's very nice. Thank you.
19: Thank you.
18: Thank you. Let's start with the World Cup. That we know that's why you're here, and we love having you here.
11: Kylian Mbappe.
20: It's the best player in the world right now. I don't really think it's close either. Haaland frauded out in final game.
18: Yep.
20: And I don't know.
19: Here's the thing about the way Erling Haaland played that match, if we're going to just dive right in. he plays that way, the way that Messi's been playing that we spoke about, where they kind of drift and they look disinterested and listless, and it's like, what is he really going to do anything in moment of magic? Boom, ball comes to the foot, pulls somebody into space, open space for somebody else, right? And then Messi makes a play, Haaland makes a play. He didn't make a play is the issue. And they once they basically conceded enough of the ball back where they weren't, you know, possessing, because that was the way to get Haaland involved, right? The whole match is a chess match of moving pieces around so that nobody's looking at the guy you want to get the ball, right? Just like basketball,
17: yeah.
19: Right? Just like the NFL, all this stuff, running picks and route running and trying to find space and all that stuff. It applies just as much, if not more, to soccer, because there is that much space out there. But yeah, if you're a Norwegian, you're proud of your team, but you're disappointed because that was one you could have snatched, right?
20: Absolutely. Very winnable game, and it looks like Jude Bellingham is just getting better and better as this is going on. He had four goals in the last two games. He's the best player in this England team by a long shot, it feels like. Harry Kane has kind of slipped off. After he got that yellow, he's played so much less physical, which is very understandable, but I don't know.
19: Yeah, they need him in the semis. So for anyone who doesn't know, with the yellow cards, if you get two in certain spans of the tournament, you will be suspended for the next match.
20: Yeah.
19: They are now wiped out, so anyone getting one in the semifinal would have to worry about getting one in the final. Then you just get obviously kicked out for that match. But yeah, you can definitely see, and that's when they talk about the differences between Kane and Haaland in that studio, especially someone like Zlatan, right? Because he's a similar body, physique, okay, and mentality to Haaland, right? So
20: Zlatan hates him, though, just because Lawless, in the third day of coverage of the World Cup, told Zlatan that Haaland was better than he ever was.
19: Who told him that?
20: Alexi Lalas.
19: Oh, who cares what Alexi Lalas?
20: That's how I got booted off. Zlatan said he was going to quit if not, but yeah.
19: Yeah, I mean, listen, Alexi Lalas actually is fairly good soccer analyst. He just lets the nonsense get in the way, you know, like a lot of the guys do. But, you know, when they speak about the difference between the two of them, they do talk about how Kane is that complete player. He's physical. He's going to win back possession, drop into that, like, false nine position, win back possession for his team, be involved, touch the ball. Maybe he makes a little five-foot pass, takes the ball back, makes another five-foot pass, and then he runs off. But at least now he's touched the ball. He's been involved. And there's a big difference between having the ball at your feet and touching it and not. And if you watch guys like Rafinha or Vitinha, especially these guys, Vitinha in a Portugal-Spain match would come back and touch the ball, and he'd pass it to the right back and get it back 2 feet later, like instantly, and then to the center back, and then right back to him. It's like that Simpsons episode, if anyone's ever seen, where they just keep kicking the ball around in a circle and everyone drives everyone nuts and they leave, which is fairly appropriately American. But let's go back to Haaland, though, because really he's the guy that is the reason you have to win that match as a Norwegian team, right? Like, England is the gold standard in that match of the two teams. Jude Bellingham is becoming that guy, Zach. Totally, like, this tournament is making people, right? It's rare that you see people kind of lose their careers in this tournament, but people's lives and careers are being built off the back of this. You're going to see
20: some
19: many
20: people in the back end of this tournament have lost their careers.
19: Yeah. So
20: not really lost. This is just, like, a really horrible way for Neymar to go out. Like,
19: yeah.
20: Ronaldo, he just looked like a shell of himself. He's not that good anymore. He won't even, actually, no, because he's Ronaldo, he'll make the national team, but it's, like, not impressive.
19: Well, he said he retired, but, I mean, these guys, how many times has Mbappe said that?
17: Messi said he retired, like, 13 years ago.
19: Yeah, Mbappe has said that he's already started considering it. I mean, the guy is scoring every match, so how could you stop?
20: There's no way Mbappe is going to retire anytime soon.
19: So that's an easy transition to the other semifinal. I mean, Tuesday, Wednesday, guys, I mean, anyone who hasn't looked yet and doesn't know, it's a simple thing to say, but 3 p.m. both days. Nice and easy to remember. A lot of you probably get off from work around that time. Something you can put on your phone, listen to. It's going to be fun.
20: Spain, France, England, Argentina, two unbelievable games. And then, I mean, I think France is the heavy favorite here. Spain, listen, if they get hot, they could score 3 goals in a match, and all of a sudden, you know, they're on top. But it's kind of tough to say. I think that the Spain team is kind of been pretty underwhelming. They've barely been scoring, and they've been winning these games in extra time. Just not great.
19: Yeah, I totally agree. And everyone came into the tournament mostly talking, I think, about France, Spain being a coin flip. I know I'm one of those people, and I don't feel that that's the case anymore. We've seen enough evidence that France is definitely the heavy favorite, and Spain's style is working for them, you know, needling out and grinding out 1-0 games. There's nothing wrong with that if it gets the job done. The issue is that will not get the job done against France. There's no way, because they have too much power in the middle of the field that's not even on the field when the match starts. That if it's not working in 30 minutes, 45 minutes, Didier Deschamps is going to say, okay, you're off, and we'll just throw the next peg out there and see which one works. And now with the 5 subs, back in the day, if anyone remembers, there was only 3 subs in a lot of these matches.
20: Yes.
19: That really changes how much you can change.
20: I mean, you can still only make moves three early. Subs, but and you can it's make just five different players you can exchange.
19: Right, exactly. And you can make moves earlier because you don't have to be as like, oh, I got to wait to the 60th minute and just let's just get to the 60th now. You don't have to do it. You could say we're seeing a lot of changes at halftime, right?
20: Yeah.
19: And that's rare in the Premier League unless somebody's been injured, or La Liga or all these top leagues. Unless someone's been injured or is on some kind of
20: minute restriction,
19: I'm coming back from fitness, and we decided to throw you in the first half instead. That's rare.
20: Yeah.
19: So it's something for us to look forward to moving forward. But in terms of the matches, let's just lay it down. France, totally agree. I think they're going to win the cup. I think it would be hard-pressed for anyone to stop them. Could the four teams that are left do it? Any of them win? Yes. That's why they were the top four teams ranked into the tournament. That's why any groupings that you've seen, if they clustered them by teams of four, these were the four that were at the top. So now it's time to have the have it happen in front of us.
20: Yeah, you know? That's fair.
19: We've been talking about it for a long time, and it feels like it's been a long time, but it went so fast, didn't it? We're down to three matches.
18: Sorry there, Ryan. We do have a caller on the line, so let's go to the phone, see if they want to talk some World Cup. Caller, you're on WHPC Sports Talk. You want to talk soccer with us?
4: Absolutely, Matt. It's Zach.
18: Hello, Zach Turkel. What's up?
19: Welcome back, Zach.
4: Doing good. Thank you. Thank you, Ryan. I'm glad to be back talking about some World Cup. Yeah, these two matches are going to be really good. I'm excited about both of them. A little bit nervous about the second one. But, yeah, I agree with you, Ryan, that France is immediately going to beat Spain. And I know that, you know, Spain has the better records. You know, they beat France in the Euros 2 years ago. But you got to remember that that France team did not look good. Mbappe was injured. He had that broken nose. Remember, he had to wear that mask during the game.
19: Yes.
20: It was like the LeBron mask.
19: Yeah. It was actually, yeah, he looked really awesome.
4: Yeah, it's funny. I mean, I would love to see Spain win. That would be pretty cool. But yes, France is just, they're so complete right now. And like I mentioned in the last show when I called in, they're just so stacked. If Mbappe has a bad day and if he has a bad game, you know, you can have Dembele and Olise and the other players step up and score. And Deschamps, you know, they're on a mission right now because this is it for him. Deschamps is going to leave the managerial position for France. And I do wonder who's going to come next. There's a rumor that it's going to be Zidane. Do you think it's going to be Zidane?
19: I think that's entirely possible. I'm so happy to see my favorite manager in the world going to Germany. I'm a huge Liverpool fan, Zach, so obviously I love Jurgen Klopp. He's my favorite ever. So I do think that's a distinct possibility. You know, obviously these guys are kids in the studio with me. Even myself, though, you know, I was born in 86, so I didn't really understand how amazing of a player he was. And now he's an amazing coach, too. Yeah. So he's like a legend. So you know they want to send him out on top. And I think we agree that that's going to be the one half of the bracket. So how do you feel about the England-Argentina match? What are you seeing there, Zach?
4: Well, for these young kids, do they know the huge rivalry between these two countries?
20: The
19: hand of God. I think Matt and Korn probably not, but everybody else, Devin maybe, and David definitely. So, yes, and Zach definitely.
4: A little story is that England and Argentina, even though they haven't played each other in a little over 20 years now, and this is actually Messi's first game against the nation of England, they've had a very fraught rivalry with, like, Maradona's hand of God, and this was during the time when the Falklands War happened between Argentina and England, so there's still some political kind of tension between the two countries. I don't know how much of that is there now. Probably the older fans are still upset about the whole entire thing. The younger fans, probably not. This is really tough because a lot of people are picking England. England have not impressed me that much. You know, they're up and down. They're not very consistent. You know, people have said, you know, France has just been the most perfect team in this World Cup. They've been absolutely perfect in every single game. England, you know, they drew, you know, they were down against Congo in the first round. They're a really weird team, and I don't know who to pick for. I think if Argentina here's my problem with Argentina, and I'm going to mention this to you before. They remind me of 2010 Maradona managerial Argentina.
20: Really?
4: They give the ball to Messi. And that Argentina team in 2010, they were stacked. They were stacked. They had Aguero. They had Di Maria. They had Mascherano. They had Higuain. They were stacked. They could have won the World Cup, except they had Diego Maradona as a manager. Great player, fantastic player, but not a good manager. I think Scaloni, what he should do is try to maybe come up with a few changes in the lineup, bring some of the younger kids involved that have just been sitting on the bench all game. I really would like to see people like Nico Paz play. I think he could be a huge difference maker. I think aside from Messi, who is still the best player on the squad, Lisandro Martinez has been really, really good.
19: I'm glad you mentioned him because he was who I was going to say. Good. Yeah, he's been the best player on the team, in my opinion.
4: Yeah, and Julian Alvarez, he finally woke up and got a goal. And
19: one of the goals of the tournament.
4: Absolutely. It's not Messi. Finally, someone else other than Messi won man of the match. I just would love to see Julian Alvarez really just step up even further. And these players, they love Messi so much that I think they really, really want to push further and further. It's not really for them, it's for Messi, you know? And that's the difference between, I'm going to just bring this up, between Messi and Ronaldo. Messi, he's not a person who is egotistical. He is a person who loves playing and loves his teammates a lot and would easily, you know, give them the chance of an opportunity to score. You know?
19: Yes, and he has. Absolutely. And he has in big moments. So I totally agree with that. Yeah, that's astute observation and analysis as last time we spoke, Zach. I'm English. So I'm leaning that way and I'm hoping that Jude is the guy that wins out. But yeah, both of these squads have a lot of depth and they have a lot of opportunity for wiggle room and changes and adaptations inside the match. That's what you need to see, and that's where USA right. fell very short. There was no changes there. I think who was talking the other day about Tim Howard. They needed somebody out there like Diego Luna to come around and just start bashing people and change up the momentum of the match.
20: I mean,
19: and I totally agree with that 100%. Yeah. 100. You got to change the game whatever way you can. In hockey, we used to do it all the time. You see it if you watch now. You just throw a huge illegal check on somebody or you start a fight for no reason, right? You change the momentum.
20: That was like in the championship game, or I said championship. For the United States, it felt like championship, but round of 16 game. They put Berhalter in the 48th minute.
19: Yeah.
20: They're like, you know what? We're going to just try something else out.
19: Yeah, so it wasn't Pochettino that didn't adapt. The players didn't adapt is the issue. They just had no ferocity and no. I mean, I was really disappointed with a lot of efforts there. I don't even want to start because it's, you know, we only have so much time in this hour. But Tim Ream, I mean, my goodness, he looked like a lost doggy there.
20: Yeah, I can't believe it. And they call him captain.
19: Yeah, I mean, listen, he's just, he's there for his mentality. It's like Jordan Henderson on England, but here's the issue. Jordan Henderson would never get in the match.
20: And he got a yellow before even coming into the game.
19: You know, he's there for coaching, for teaching moments, not for playing. But, it's going to be fun, Zach. I'll tell you that. And I'm excited to talk to you on the other side of it. I'll be in studio. Absolutely. Obviously, I'm going to watch the matches at home and call in tomorrow and Wednesday. But
4: okay, cool.
19: We'll talk.
4: Yeah,
19: we'll talk
4: I'm gonna
19: for
4: be
19: sure.
4: Watching them. Yeah, definitely. Just one more thing. That this is the first World Cup, I believe, since 1990. I don't know if anyone has noticed this, that we will not get a new winner. You know, all four of them have won the World Cup previously.
19: Yep, so, and you lead me into a trivia question that Matt never answered, which is great. I wonder if you can name the other four. I'm very curious. Ooh. But think about it while we're talking, Matt. There's four that aren't in the last four of the tournament. Let's see what he's got. Think about it. It doesn't have to be today. We can talk about it later in the week.
18: Okay.
4: So what are the other countries, Matt? Do you think you know that have won a World Cup?
19: He definitely knows like two of them. Don't think too hard. Like, what's the nation?
18: Immediately I go Brazil.
19: Good. Okay.
4: Yes.
19: Keep going.
18: There's three left.
19: Yeah.
18: Well, who's in? It's Spain, England, Argentina, and France.
19: So knock those out.
4: France.
18: All those are all
4: They've
18: out.
4: All won. Yeah.
18: Yes. So Brazil's won. Germany's won.
19: Yep.
20: Yep.
4: Yes.
19: He's walking right into it. I think he's got it.
4: Two more.
18: Oh, my God.
19: One in South America, one in Europe.
18: I figured those were the two continents.
19: Those are the only two that have ever won. I know. I didn't know he knew that.
18: At all.
19: I was seeing if he knew that. He totally did. See, his soccer knowledge has become very impressive all of a sudden.
18: I wouldn't say that, but
4: I'll give you a hint, Matt.
19: Yeah, there you go.
18: Did Portugal ever win?
19: No.
4: No. The closest they've got was, I believe, was it fourth or third in 2006, Ryan? I can't remember.
19: I think it was third, but I was at college at that point. I don't even remember most of those 5 years. So.
4: Yeah. Okay. So
19: first time around college.
4: This country hasn't qualified for the World Cup since 2014.
18: Ooh, that does not help me at all.
19: There's a lot of people with this ancestry right around us.
20: It
19: not
20: does.
19: Necessarily in this
20: it
19: room,
20: does.
19: All
20: it
19: over Long
20: help.
19: Island. There's three Island. World Cups in a row. People are flipping out in that country that they missed it again. They're known for their culinary country looks like a boot.
18: Oh, Italy.
19: There you go.
18: Yeah. Thank you.
4: Italy.
19: And then Uruguay, I wouldn't expect you to get that.
18: No, I would not have gotten that. Italy,
19: we're not
18: going
19: to try to make him get Uruguay. Uruguay won in 1930 and 1950.
18: Yeah, no.
4: So, right.
19: So, we'll give you some leeway there.
4: Before I go, what a sad downfall for Italy. They are like stuck in the past. It is just, honestly, it's kind of just not disappointing, but it's almost, you have to be angry about it. Like, how can they screw this up?
20: I'll be honest, I think it's kind of funny.
19: It's funny for me because I'm not Italian, but yeah. I'm German and Irish and stuff, but in English. But if you read some of the headlines there, I mean, I don't speak Italian, but I speak Spanish, and you can kind of interject in between them, you know, from when you're reading it. Right. I think it's very easy. And a lot of those headlines were talking about like at the apocalypse, like this is that scale for them. So, you know, it would have been more fun if they were in it, but we've had an amazing tournament with what's happened. And some teams, you know, somebody wouldn't have been here if Italy was, and maybe they would have put out a stinker, you know, 3 matches, 1-0 in a row like they like to do. And then, you know, skirt out in the round of 32. We got to see some Cabo Verde and Curacao and some small nations and some really big moments. So.
4: It's crazy. Yeah, it's been a fun World Cup, and I want to know what your opinion before I go. I'm sorry that I'm keeping you on the phone for so long. You know, the president of FIFA wants to even expand for the next.
20: How does he get to every game?
19: Infantino? I don't know. He's a warlock or something. I don't know. He can just, he's a shapeshifter.
4: I watched a video that he, like, leaves at halftime.
20: Yeah, I saw that. As soon as he's shown on the broadcast, he leaves.
4: Such an egotistical person.
19: So you want to know my opinion on further expansion?
4: Yeah.
19: I think no. I think, I mean, no. I would say no. I just, because if you're going to go up, you have to go up by 16. So now you have to go all the way to 64 teams. I mean, that's a lot. That's a logistical nightmare. And it's already been in so many World Cups in Brazil and South Africa where they built up this Qatar. They built up this massive infrastructure, and now it's just sitting there wasting away. So I think if we're going to, just stop. Just too much of a good thing is too much. Still.
4: Yeah, it's too much of a money grab. But yeah, once again, I'm super excited. I'm hoping for Argentina to win, but I don't know. We'll see what happens. And I'm just hoping that we get, regardless, even if they don't win, a good game. That's all I hope for.
19: We're going to see two amazing matches. They're going to throw everything at it. Whoever's losing is going to throw everything at it. And I'd rather a good team be down 1-0 going in late than tied, because that will make for some serious, serious drama. So I won't be here, like I said, Zach, but enjoy those matches. And Thursday, I'd love to hear from you again and go down this hole again. That'd be great.
4: Oh, absolutely. Yeah, I'll call again. Yeah, definitely.
19: Awesome. Yeah. Appreciate you always. And always bring awesome insight.
4: Thank you. Thank you guys so much.
18: All right. Thanks, Zach. We appreciate the call.
19: So do we want to do picks quick and wrap up the World Cup? I mean, you want to just go around? I'm thinking, for me, obviously, I'm going to, you know, my heart wants to say England. So I'm going to say an England-France final and France to win, obviously.
20: I'm going to say France will beat Spain. And I'm going to say England actually beats Argentina. But France just mauls England. It'd be the funniest thing ever.
19: So you went from it's absolutely not coming home to it's coming home.
20: No, but England's—it's not coming home because they're going to lose in the final.
19: Oh, okay, fair enough. I just wanted to make sure that I had that audio file for myself. Thank you.
20: Yeah, no, it's definitely not coming home.
18: Corn, what do you got?
12: Give me France.
20: Okay. There we go.
18: David, any thoughts?
12: Argentina. I mean, if FIFA has their way, it's going to be Argentina.
20: Well, yeah,
12: again.
20: I mean,
12: so, which it probably will be, but I don't want to have that. So I'll have Spain beating France 2-2 in penalties. They'll win. And then England winning in extra time.
20: Yeah, both games are going to extra time. Guarantee it.
12: And England wins in extra time, and then Spain wins it all.
19: Okay. He's got Spain. I mean, it's totally logical. It's just they would have to hope France. They're not going to win. They're not going to win a 5-4 France. Yeah. You know, they got to keep that game low scoring. But yeah, thanks for giving us scores too. I appreciate that.
18: All right. Personally, I don't have much, you know, rooting interest in all this, but I'm always someone that likes to see the greats do great things. I want to see Messi win the World Cup again.
20: Right.
18: Just I like sports history just in general. What? Okay. but, yeah, my heart is with Argentina in this, but I think you're right, Zach, with how France has looked and how great Mbappe is. I think they got it.
20: Yeah, I think they're just going to win it all.
18: Yeah. It would be fun to see a rematch, though. That would be fun.
20: Yeah, no. It's absolutely correct. Also, I just want to say one thing. The New York Knicks are the most sorry organization on the planet.
18: Donnie
20: and Diawara sat out today after getting mauled by the Nets. They got mauled by the Nets and they quit. Our three best players, Jaden Akins, Mo Diawara, and Paco Mbadie, all three of them sitting out today.
18: Wow.
20: Embarrassing. Wow. I hate when they do this. They think that they're good. They're not good.
14: It's only summer league.
20: I don't care. Dylan Jones is trying his hardest. Tyler Nickel trying his hardest. Everybody else, they don't care. Liam Roberts, he looks like he could care less on the floor. We need a third center.
21: Can I just note that Mo Diawara shot 1 for 9?
20: Yeah, I know. That's what I said. And now he's sitting out.
21: And also a minus 39 plus
20: minus.
18: Oh, my God. In one game?
20: Yes.
18: One game. Oh, my God.
20: Dude, he literally went on there to sleep. Minutes. He slept on the floor.
21: He played 23 minutes.
18: How?
20: Minus 39.
18: Oh, man.
20: To the Nets. It's embarrassing. They don't care. Paco Mbadie is the only one who cares.
18: Oh, wow.
21: Mbadie shot 37% that
20: That's
21: game.
20: Fine. That's fine. Actually, no, that was one of the worst first-round picks. No, never mind. In Knicks history, never mind.
18: This is an organization that drafted Kevin Knox in recent memory.
20: Frank
18: Ntilikina,
20: yeah. I don't know. Personally, I think Dennis Smith Jr. is better than Donovan Mitchell.
21: But can we just admit from, like, how talking about the draft picks of the Knicks, like, how you guys don't draft or develop your guys?
20: This is very known.
21: Just, like, have to
20: Look
21: acknowledge
20: at our owner,
21: this, like,
20: though.
21: Like the Celtics, very different. We draft our guys. They wait a year or two to even get.
20: Yeah, they
21: some
20: go to the G League. They'll
21: and then they become like they.
20: Besides Deuce McBride, who is ass, and Mitchell Robinson, we don't got any chance.
18: Yeah, it's summer league now though. Just let them do what they're gonna do here. This doesn't matter that much.
20: But they suck.
18: Yeah. It doesn't matter that much.
21: That's fine.
20: But when the Celtics play, Hugo Gonzalez is hooping right now.
21: Chris Sinek.
20: Yeah. What Hugo. Is this?
21: Oh,
20: what is this?
21: Derek White is coaching my team right now.
18: All right.
20: See, they're actually having fun. Meanwhile, they're showing Max Crosby on the broadcast.
18: Okay.
14: We made it three just now.
21: We do have a caller.
18: No. Oh wait. We had a caller. They left. Now they're back. So let's give them their time. Bonjour. Caller, you're on WHPC Sports Talk.
22: Yeah. Bonjour. I have France. We need to win.
18: You're rooting for France?
22: What?
18: You're rooting for France in the World Cup?
21: No, England.
22: No. Well, I live in America, but I know that we are going to win.
20: France?
22: Yes.
20: Yeah, you probably will.
18: There's a very good chance. Right. I agree.
22: Yeah. Okay. I enjoy chatting, not chatting, but listening to you. But I wanted to let you know that.
21: Thank you. Best of luck to your country.
22: Okay.
20: I have a question. Should speaking, you know, we're talking about French. Should Paco Mbadie be playing right now? He's French.
22: What?
20: That was a real question. No, I'm just talking about
18: that's
20: a.
18: Okay. There's a New York Knicks player who's from France, is what he was asking about.
22: Oh, okay.
20: No, yeah, he should be playing. I know.
22: Okay. All right. Bonne chance. Au revoir.
21: Au revoir.
18: All right. Thank you for the call.
22: Yeah, welcome. Bye-bye.
18: Bye.
21: I took like 4 years of French because I failed it 1 year.
18: Yeah.
21: So I know a little bit.
18: Yeah.
21: Je m'appelle Devin.
18: Yeah.
21: Est-ce que je
18: Kylian Mbappe.
21: All right. This is another one. This is another one that I learned very, very regularly throughout the 4 years.
20: I'm feeling.
21: Est-ce que je allais aux toilettes.
18: What does that mean?
21: Can I use the bathroom?
18: Yeah.
20: And that's why he took 4 years of French.
21: Now that teacher hated me.
20: Oh.
18: Yeah.
14: It couldn't have been as bad as my Spanish teacher.
18: How do we
20: Corn, don't you like kind of know Spanish?
14: A little bit.
18: So, Victor, when Benyama?
14: It took me a little bit. I broke my Spanish teacher's computer by accident. I was that one kid with the giant book bag and like my bag hit her computer and she's like, you broke my flash drive.
18: That definitely checks out.
14: 15 years of my life is on this flash drive.
21: It wasn't the backpack.
20: Her life was not on the flash drive. There was definitely other stuff.
21: Corn, you were
20: the
21: sack leader in your school.
14: This is middle school.
18: This is well before that version of Corn happened.
14: This is way before I even played football.
20: Or started selling drugs.
14: Whoa. I had a giant bag.
18: Nope. nope, nope. We're not.
0: It was for other reasons. I had other things in my bag.
20: Oh, really?
18: No.
0: MacBook.
18: No, stop. This is going to be a Wednesday morning if it happens at all. Okay, no. This is done now. This is absolutely done.
0: You blame Devin. Devin started it.
18: No, yeah, Devin usually starts it. That's how it goes.
20: Not that. Yeah, I just made that up and it was really funny. So.
0: He started speaking French.
18: And we got to use selling
20: French
18: drugs.
20: Caller.
0: We had a French caller
20: about France.
1: Yeah, so he said his story.
20: Playing in the World Cup. Oh, but I brought up France.
1: No. He did not bring up France. We had a French caller. I also brought up, you know, the French player on the Knicks that is a sorry-ass bitch that okay. We wasted a first-round pick on.
0: All right,
1: no, we wasted a first-round pick on him.
21: And Max Crosby's at the game.
1: Oh, man. Yeah, I know. I mean, shout-out Tyler Nickel, though. Missing threes. You know, we don't. We love Lou. We are addicted to losing. You know, Leon Rose left, in my opinion, he probably left Vegas already.
0: I'm wondering what they're talking about with Max Crosby right now.
1: Anything but how the Knicks are screwed for the next 5 years.
21: Could you imagine having to find a home in the cold Baltimore North?
1: Nope.
21: I'm not going to have to know.
0: I got that no more.
18: Lucky for me, I still live in Las Vegas. So
21: lucky for me, they'd like to keep their draft picks and just sign Trey Hendrickson.
1: Yes.
18: That is exactly not a bad strategy.
1: I was going to say, it's not a bad. Probably a better strategy, if anything.
21: Sign your rival's edge.
18: I mean, Lamar Jackson was ranked 69th in the NFL 100.
21: I saw that.
18: It's not so good. Jordan Love was 72.
1: By the way,
20: who's ready for Justin Verlander to be beat
18: it's only the players.
1: Yeah, it's only player votes.
21: Oh.
18: Ha!
1: Dak is going to be like 45.
18: Micah better be like top 5.
0: What are we saying about Verlander?
1: Verlander is just going to get beat to a pulp in the All-Star game tomorrow.
21: I think Christian Watson
18: shut up.
21: Voted
1: 20,
21: twice.
1: 25 million.
18: We're going to break.
21: This is a problem back in 2016.
18: We're going to break.
21: I think Christian Watson rigged it.
18: Devin, we have to go to break now. It's very important that we go to break now, Devin.
1: Interesting. A minute early, by chance.
18: Yeah. We're gonna have to do that. So we're gonna hit the break.
21: Jordan Love sucks.
18: We're gonna hit the break, Devin. On
1: He's
18: the other
1: so
18: side,
1: happy doing that.
18: On the other side, we're gonna go into
0: Good
18: Devin's
0: job.
18: Weekly Monday trivia segment. Love that. But we'll be right back here on WHPC Derby. 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

0: 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I'm Matt Leonard, still here with Zach Spring, David Barco, Cornelius Goodwin, and Devin O'Shea. This computer is freaking out right now. I'm like terrified. Okay, no, we're good. We're good. We're fine.
1: Technical difficulties, Matt.
0: Well,
1: you have a tech guy right here, so don't worry. I'll be able to help.
0: You're the tech guy?
1: Just about.
2: Why do I need a pen?
1: I spent hours with computers.
0: Yeah, you do, Corn. That's true. What are you doing during those hours on your computer?
1: Live streaming on
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4: You boys better be tuning in on Wednesday morning. Corn's going to tell us about Jamaica.
0: Please do.
3: I cannot wait for that.
0: We're very excited.
1: I have
4: Corn, you weren't here last week, but David was sleeping in your honor.
1: Thank you.
0: Yes. No, that is true. David almost passed out on the show.
3: Yeah.
0: Very, very close. Yeah.
1: I want you to realize I woke up, I want to say, maybe with the mindset I had to do the morning show on Wednesday and Thursday.
2: Has anybody fallen asleep on the morning show?
1: No.
3: I mean,
4: really?
1: I haven't fallen asleep.
4: Ever?
1: On the morning show?
4: Like when we did the Tuesday shows with like Stacy, when Stacy was still here? You didn't fall asleep?
2: I hosted those Tuesday shows.
4: You don't think Corn fell asleep once?
2: Honestly, Corn might have fallen asleep once.
4: Right?
0: We have to get to Devin's trivia because we have Home Run Derby to talk about after. So
2: yes.
0: Let's get right into that. Devin, you ready?
2: Yes. So we've been doing it for the last few weeks now, and it's a very popular game, so we're continuing it. It's Don't Say the Same Name.
0: We need a better name. I say it every week.
2: I have 10
4: it's
2: questions
4: It's such a
2: here.
4: Bad name that it's a good name.
2: Yeah.
0: Just don't, sure.
2: What's the idea of the game? Don't say the same name as me.
4: He's right.
0: You can't say like name game or something that rhymes or whatever.
4: See, it is the name game, but it's fine.
2: Yeah. Now, I have 10 questions here. After each question, it get harder and more difficult.
0: Oh, I don't know what's happening. Okay. Go on.
4: All right, let's just start.
0: We have to get to the question.
2: Now,
0: Devin.
2: The first question is, name me an All-Star starter this year.
4: MLB.
2: Yeah,
4: yes.
0: Okay.
2: Name me an All-Star starter this year in the MLB.
0: And this is with today we learned that two Yankees will be starting. I shouldn't have said that.
4: Well, I already wrote Cody Bellinger as my answer. So if I'm out on the first guess, I deserve to be out.
0: Okay.
4: I'm going to watch the Knicks be terrible if that's the case while still running my answers.
2: All right. All-star starters for this year.
0: Okay.
2: Zach's was Cody Bellinger.
1: Kyle Schwarber.
4: My dad just came up with a name. Not the same name game.
0: Not the same.
2: I like that.
4: Great name. Love to see it. Shout out, Nave. Let's go.
0: Okay. So, Schwarber, Bellinger, David, you have one?
2: Ben Rice.
0: Shea Langeliers.
3: Oh, it's definitely going to be Ben Rice.
2: I thought one of you would have at least done this one. Mike Trout.
0: Wow, okay.
2: Mike Trout.
0: I was going to go Soto.
4: Too obvious. Most popular player. One of the most popular players in the game still.
2: Yeah. No, that would be Ernie Clement.
4: Not literally by vote. I'm just talking. It's awesome that Mike Trout gets to play an All-Star game for the first time since 2019 today.
0: Okay.
2: Now this next one. We have it going on in a few hours. Name me a Home Run Derby champion.
4: Wow, we're going 1 out of 8 already.
0: I knew you were going to do this.
2: I thought about this all day. Home Run Derby champion.
4: Of all time.
1: My favorite one of all time.
0: I knew you were going to do this. I thought about this all day long.
1: I'm glad I had you thinking about it.
2: One of my trivia questions all day long when I came up with this question an hour ago.
4: Robinson Cano.
1: I went Cano too.
4: I knew Corman was going to answer Cano, but
2: Robbie
4: I don't think
2: Cano,
4: he said Robbie Cano.
2: Don't you know?
1: I was going Cano.
2: Well, Zach and Corn are going with Robbie Cano.
1: I was
2: going
1: Prince Fielder, really. Oh.
0: I said Prince Fielder.
1: I was thinking Prince
2: Fielder.
1: Matt
2: goes with Prince Fielder and
3: I was going to go with Ryan Sandberg,
0: but I went Prince Fielder.
3: Just Judge. I couldn't think of anyone else.
4: Oh, no.
0: Okay.
2: My answer is...
0: Oh, God.
2: Bryce Harper.
4: Okay, David.
2: Bryce Harper was my answer.
4: He's trying to join Pete Alonso today. As a multi-time champion, Pete Alonso, who else? Mark McGwire.
0: Griffey.
4: Griffey.
0: Got three.
4: Yeah.
0: I think Prince Fielder won, too.
4: Goat.
0: Yeah. Cespedes has two.
2: Now, my next
0: question.
2: Him.
0: That would have been awesome.
1: Oh, I remember those years in Cespedes.
0: Yeah. Go on, Devin.
2: On the third question, this one is going to be, we got the Madden ratings recently.
4: Shout out Prince Fielder.
1: Yep.
2: Give me a 90. No. Give me a 99 overall. For this upcoming season.
0: Isn't there only like
2: Madden.
0: Five of them?
4: Yes.
0: This is so narrow to start.
4: Okay, and he's definitely gonna go with Trey McBride. Corn, can you say the answer? The 99.
0: Yeah, can you share them with us? I don't know who they are.
4: I just know Trey McBride.
3: Trey McBride. But let's hear the rest.
1: JSN's a 99, if I'm not mistaken. Miles Garrett.
4: Yeah.
1: Okay. Matthew Stafford.
4: Okay.
1: And then
4: Patrick Mahomes.
1: No, Patrick.
3: No, he's 98.
4: Josh Allen.
2: Josh Allen. Josh Allen.
4: Lamar. The 69th best player.
0: Let Devin give the answers. Devin, go.
2: Ja'Marr Chase, Josh Allen, Matthew Stafford, Miles Garrett, Trey McBride, and JSN. Name me an NFL player.
0: JSN, greatest
4: two-way
0: player.
4: I went JSN also.
3: I also went JSN.
0: I didn't write that. I was just saying.
3: I wrote it down.
1: I went Josh Allen.
3: My go last
2: with Josh
3: year.
2: Allen my fantasy and go last Matt.
4: Year. He definitely went.
0: I went with my fellow Matt Stafford.
2: There you Matt go. Stafford. Were any of you surprised Matt Stafford was a 99?
1: No.
4: He won MVP. Yeah. No.
3: I
4: didn't
3: think he'd be a 99, though.
0: It surprised me.
1: It's well deserved, and I like it. I want to see how
4: he's a top two quarterback in the league, three quarterback in the league. He definitely is a 99.
0: Not well, a Madden, though.
1: It's well deserved.
2: Well, David, Zach, and Matt. You all continue because I went with Josh Allen.
0: I was so scared. I
3: thought he was
0: going
3: to tell you.
4: Hey, Corn.
2: So, okay. Corn is eliminated. He can still give answers, but he can no longer win trivia this week.
0: Two things.
2: I went with Josh Allen.
0: Two things. I like the pace we're going at, but also, we got to stop yelling over each other.
3: That'll never happen.
0: We're going to try. Let Devin run his segment.
4: Yes, Dad.
0: Now, let Devin run his segment, and we will just go.
2: Now I've gotten one of the four of you so far.
0: Yeah.
2: Three more to go. Now, question four. Name me a white teammate of LeBron's in his career.
0: I love that.
2: We've done teammates of LeBron in the past. We've done teammates of Kevin Durant in the past. We've done
4: Kirk Heinrich is European. Would that count?
2: Yes.
0: If he's white, then yeah.
2: Europeans count.
4: You didn't pick Kirk Heinrich, did you?
0: I almost wrote something wrong.
4: I'm not even going Kirk Heinrich.
0: Coach.
4: I
0: almost wrote JJ Redick, but he's his coach. Or was his coach?
4: I'm just going to go Big Z for the love of the game.
0: I'm going to go Big Z.
3: Corn, you're cooked.
1: No. My first
4: don't tell me he said Kyle Korver.
0: No.
1: I originally put Kyle Korver.
0: I put AR-15. I'm going chalk, so I wrote Big Z.
2: Big Z?
0: I think that's the most chalk, in my opinion.
3: Jake LaRavia.
0: Good one.
2: Wow. Austin Reed.
4: I'm changing my answer.
2: Zach.
4: Matt Ryan.
0: I'm leaving it at Big
2: Matt
0: Z.
2: Matt Ryan, the Celtic legend.
4: Pelican legend.
2: I did not go with Matt Ryan.
4: Yes!
2: I went with
0: Falcons
2: Kevin Love.
0: MVP.
2: Love.
3: You know, he was the one guy I didn't think of for some reason.
0: I didn't think of him either.
4: Never mind. Nick's season
2: Big
4: back
2: Z,
4: on.
2: Big Z was
4: winning
2: two.
4: Again.
3: Big
2: Z was two.
3: If the trend continues,
2: for me.
3: It means you're out next round.
0: It's okay.
2: Now,
0: it's okay.
4: What's next?
0: I never get past five.
2: Matt seems to struggle.
4: It's okay, Matt. It's okay.
2: This next one, you might continue to struggle. Name me an NBA Sixth Man of the Year.
0: Oh, dear God.
2: Name me an NBA six man.
4: I'm gonna go as chalk it is. Shout out Lou Williams.
2: Lou Williams, David and Matt both also.
4: Lemon Pepper Lou.
0: I'm ready.
2: You're ready.
0: Yep, I'm ready.
2: All right.
0: Naz Reid.
4: Nice.
3: Jordan Clarkson.
2: And
1: Emmanuel quickly.
0: What?
4: Never won six man of the year, and you're already eliminated.
2: No, but he still gives answers. When
0: okay, fine. Yeah, so he can
4: still. But he never won Sixth Man of the Year.
0: He did not.
2: But no, he definitely did not win Sixth Man of the Year.
0: But who
4: did?
2: But who did? Lou Will did, and that's who I went with.
4: It's fine.
2: So
4: Sixth Man like Lou Will. Shout out Drake.
0: Every time I have ever written Naz Reid, I've been right. So I'm going to keep
4: that's
0: going
4: why somebody
0: with
4: got Naz Reid tattooed on them.
2: Now.
1: They bring Naz Reid signed to WrestleMania.
2: I got
4: everybody loves Nas for
2: I got right. Zach on that one for Sixth Man of the Year.
0: We're halfway through. Let's keep this rolling.
2: Now,
4: David
2: for question number six.
4: Matt.
2: Name me a player from the 2003 NBA draft.
4: He's going to obviously answer Darko.
2: There was a lot of players.
0: A question?
2: 60, actually.
0: Can I ask a question? David, no, can I ask a question about this?
2: Yeah.
0: A really dumb question.
2: Yeah.
0: This is bronze draft, right?
4: Yes.
2: This is bronze draft, Matt.
0: I'm just making sure.
2: This is why
0: I'm
2: he doesn't.
0: Not good with
2: this
0: NBA
2: is why,
0: draft history.
2: This is why he doesn't make it past six rounds.
0: That's not why. I'm not good with NBA draft history. Excuse me. I'm so going to screw this
4: bro,
0: up.
4: Bro, the Knicks got to learn how to get a rebound.
1: Matt, I'll go first just so you feel better about yourself.
0: Can I look up the answers?
4: No, just say it.
2: If you're
4: you
2: wondering,
4: you
2: got to
4: know
2: like,
4: Bronze draft.
1: Chris Bosh.
4: I went Chris Bosh.
3: I also went Bosh.
4: Okay. No!
3: Nice. Not a good sign.
1: It's not a
3: good sign.
0: Okay. I'm 95% sure this is a correct answer. Carmelo Anthony.
1: Yes. Yes. Okay. Yes.
3: I should just went with LeBron.
2: What do you
3: honestly
2: mean you're 95%?
4: You should know that.
1: Dude,
2: it was LeBron.
0: It was Wade.
2: Melo,
0: right?
2: Wade. Bosh.
4: And Darko.
0: Darko Milicic.
2: You know who else was in that draft?
0: I know the draft now.
2: He was traded for a printer. Kyle Korver. That was my pick for that one. Kyle All Korver right. was my pick. He was literally traded for a printer.
0: That's hilarious.
2: But the next one. Only 8 players have done this in NBA history. Name me a player with 10,000 or more assists in their career.
3: Receptions.
2: 10,000 assists in their career. Only 8 players have done it.
4: CP.
3: I also went CP. I also went CP3.
2: You went CP3.
0: Give me one of my favorite white NBA players of all time, John Stockton.

0: see you, Matt.
1: All right, Matt knows David, Darius Acuff.
2: David's made it to the finale.
1: DeRozan's not there anymore.
0: Don't help me.
1: Nobody help me.
3: I couldn't help you with this, Matt. I'm not
2: nobody,
3: glad.
2: Nobody's
1: no
2: saying
1: way.
2: Matt's answering first.
1: You guys don't know Maxine Renaud? What?
0: Nobody help me.
2: No helping.
0: I have like two. Nobody help me.
2: Matt's.
0: I actually am not sure about one.
2: Matt's question is current king.
1: My goat.
2: And Matt will be the first one to answer because he will not get answers from any of the three
0: of you.
2: If
0: this guy's not on the Kings anymore, I'm going to be so pissed at myself. But DeMontis Sabonis.
1: He is still on the Kings.
2: Now.
0: It was him or Zach LaVine.
3: I also forgot. Yeah.
0: That's all I had.
3: Those two blanked on
1: Alex Caravan. That's who he said because he thought I was going to be left in.
0: Devin, is it DeMontis Sabonis?
3: It's definitely Alex Caravan.
2: Thinking when I was putting this answer down, if you were in the finale, I was putting Sabonis.
0: But I wasn't.
2: I thought you were going to be the finale. I put Renaud.
1: Wow.
2: I put Maxine.
1: Well, I answered Alex Caravan.
2: I thought Zach was going to
1: How am I
2: finale.
1: Not going to mention the most winning player in my college history?
2: That's very true.
1: Yeah.
2: That's very true, but...
0: All right. Let's keep this rolling, Devin.
2: So...
1: Alex Caravan, let's go.
2: We have two questions left.
4: Come on, Matt.
2: I'm very upset that I didn't choose to Sabonis on the last one. But now, name me, of the eight players that are going to be playing tonight, a participant of the Home Run Derby this year.
0: Oh, okay.
2: There are eight players.
1: Kyle Schwarber is my answer.
2: A 12.5% chance.
3: Jordan Walker.
4: Ben Rice.
2: To be wrong.
0: Ben Rice. Final
2: Matt's
0: answer.
2: Going with Ben Rice.
0: Ben Rice.
4: Why not? No.
2: I went with the home guy, Bryce Harper.
1: Wow. Again?
0: Yes.
2: I thought.
1: Wow. He is addicted to Bryce Harper.
2: I thought that I would throw you guys off with my pick earlier for Bryce Harper.
4: Yeah, he did last week. He wouldn't do two.
2: And now.
4: Now we got to watch out for him. He'll do two.
2: Going for him again.
0: He did two Bryces already.
2: Now,
0: so come on, Devin.
2: Matt's
0: go.
2: Matt struggles to make it past round five.
0: I never get past
2: six,
0: five, and now we're in the right round 10.
2: And he is on the last question.
0: This Cinderella run right here. Let's go.
2: And it's 1-4, Matt.
1: Unbelievable. Knicks back-to-back turnovers for and
2: it's
1: one
2: the
1: last.
2: It's the summer league,
1: dude. I don't care.
2: We're doing trivia.
0: Okay.
1: Jack Khalil,
0: on,
1: we drafted you in the second round, and you can't even complete a pass?
0: Come on.
1: It's not even the end
0: of
1: the
0: Devin.
2: He's upset he lost about Lou Williams.
0: Devin, just go.
2: Now this question is 1-4. Name me a team still left in the World Cup.
0: Wow. Oh.
2: The last question.
0: I know the answer.
1: I went England.
0: Spain.
2: 1-4, Matt.
4: I went England.
2: Who do you think I chose?
0: I don't know.
2: Don't say the same one as
0: me. I don't know who you chose, but
2: I chose.
0: How do I know what you chose?
2: I don't know.
0: I chose Spain.
2: You chose Spain.
1: Lamine Yamal.
2: Now my answer was France.
1: Wow!
2: And you're winning.
1: Wins!
2: Amazing.
1: Congratulations, Matt.
2: What an underdog win.
1: Hoopla!
2: Matt Leonard trivia on...
0: You know what the irony
2: is? What was the name of your dad's son?
0: I don't know.
1: Hold on.
0: Check your text.
1: Let me pull it back up again. Not the same name game.
2: Not the same name game. Matt Leonard wins it.
0: The irony is, normal, the definition of trivia, I'm really good. Devin, you've seen this. I'm good at just trivia in general.
2: I've seen it.
0: But like this, for some reason, I just can't do.
1: All right, there you go.
0: Oh,
2: but
0: my God.
2: Today, on July 13th, 2026.
1: Matt Leonard is the champion.
0: Yes, I am.
2: He wins.
1: Home Run Derby Day.
0: It is Home Run Derby Day. Let's talk about that, shall we?
1: Yep.
0: Home Run Derby is tonight at 8 o'clock on Netflix. Say whatever you want about Netflix. I don't like the idea that it's on streaming.
1: I think we are robbed of Chris Berman going back.
0: Yeah, he's getting too old now.
1: I don't care. I would put him in the booth. I don't care.
0: In the booth.
1: He could do it. Anybody but Carl Ravage.
0: Well, it's going to be Matt Vasgersian, which is a great choice.
1: No, that's amazing.
0: And L. Duncan.
2: They have former.
0: Who's not a great choice.
2: I just noticed the other day.
1: That is a bad choice.
2: Former Home Run Derby in
1: contestants
2: on Netflix. No, like.
1: They put up former Home Run Derbies on Netflix. Yeah.
4: They put on a classic.
0: That's
4: games.
0: Really cool.
4: I'm looking forward to seeing the classic World Series games on there. I'm looking forward. They're having the whole
1: ready
4: catalog.
1: To watch Game 5 of the World Series from 2024 again.
4: No.

0: Anyone see the guy who handcuffed himself to the chair and he couldn't get up until the game was over and he was just like trying to strangle himself out?
1: Humiliation ritual, right?
0: Yeah. Yeah. Like he started crying when Colden covered the base.
2: Like a kink of his.
1: Oh, wow. Okay.
0: Yankees losing.
1: Well,
2: that too, I guess.
1: Well, alongside Matt Vaskirjan and Al Duncan.
2: Month.
1: What? Besides Vaskirjan and Al Duncan tonight, we're going to see Barry Bonds, Albert Pujols, Anthony Rizzo, who is all over media right now. And
3: Rizzo loves TV.
1: And Texas Ranger All-Star designated hitter Hunter Pence.
3: Wait, you can't forget about the best person of them all.
0: Who's that? Duncan?
3: The special
1: contributor, yes. Which is Michael Irvin.
3: Out to ass.
1: I can't.
0: He's going to be coked out. He's going to be yelling. Home run!
3: Him and Barry are going to be living back their memories from back in the 80s and the 90s.
1: He might start barking like Zach.
0: That's good, like though. I hope he does that.
1: I like that. Yeah. It's good for baseball. We need that.
0: Yeah, Michael Irving barking. Yeah, that's just like we needed Jameis in the World Cup. We need Michael Irving barking. We also need Ben Rice to just hit more home runs than three today.
2: Yeah.
0: That's all that we need.
3: If Ben Rice leaves with at least 10 home runs, I'll be satisfied tonight.
1: Okay. So the bare minimum.
3: Better than what Jazz did, all right? Three is really just like...
1: Korn, you were asleep last year while
0: Jazz put you to sleep last year.
3: At least this year I'll be up for it.
0: I'm proud of you.
1: Yeah,
0: I'm
1: you
0: proud
1: will?
0: Of you.
1: Okay, good, good.
3: I'll be wide awake and I'll be reacting to it after the event.
1: Good.
3: I'm not going to watch it live. I'm going to watch it afterwards. And then
0: why? Really?
1: Why? Oh, you're watching Raw?
3: Yeah, I'm going to watch Raw.
0: Ah, yes, and you'll
2: you're
0: flip
2: watching
0: it.
2: Monday Night
3: Raw. I don't want to hear nothing when you watch Love Island over everything else. Shut up.
2: What's over anything else? What's going on in the month of July and June?
3: What's going on?
2: The Mets sucking?
0: Yeah.
2: What do I want to watch?
0: The NBA Finals?
1: It's a great point.
2: I still watch those.
0: NBA playoffs?
2: I'm still watching all that.
3: I'm still watching somewhat type of a sport. All right, I'll give it that.
0: Okay, but if you having to say somewhat type of a sport does not help out your cause.
2: But do I want to watch the Mets? No.
1: I am so dissociated from this team
2: and from this organization, but still wearing their gear.
0: They got swept
2: probably
0: by the
2: once
0: Red Sox
2: a week.
0: This weekend.
2: I don't even care.
1: Devin,
2: yes.
1: Can we talk about the Derby? Besides the sorry Mets.
2: He wants to talk about the Mets.
1: I want to talk about it.
2: I'm not the victim.
1: I want to talk about what we're supposed to talk about when we only have like 7 minutes left in the show. Okay.
2: Yes.
1: Yeah, the show flew by, but it's okay. We don't have 2 hours today, but
2: a lot.
1: We'll be back with 2 hours next week, most likely.
0: Oh, don't you worry. Whoever loses the World Cup next Monday, I'm coming for your neck.
1: Oh, yeah.
2: I went to Charlie from Floral Park to call and talk about Argentina.
0: What happened with Argentina and Switzerland?
2: Officiating, apparently.
1: Let's just finish up with the Home Run Derby, and then we'll get out of here, okay? There is a special broadcast, by the way, of Profumi d'Italia coming up after us, live from Eisenhower Park.
0: I'm not going to lie, I thought you were about to say World Home Run Derby edition.
1: No, Profumi d'Italia will be live from Eisenhower Park right after us, so that'll be cool. Stick around for that, but okay. The favorite to win tonight would be Kyle Schwarber.
2: What?
1: What's what? Who's surprised?
0: He's being sarcastic.
2: Oh, yeah.
0: Schwarber in his home ballpark, obviously the favorite.
1: Junior Caminero is next. Jack Keglione, Jordan Walker. Then we got Murakami, Bryce Harper, Ben Rice, and Wilson Contreras is just there to have fun. I don't think so. I think he's going to do pretty
0: well. I think
1: well.
0: Wilson Contreras is going to do really, really well, and then he's going to just be chirping the Yankees the whole entire time. He hates us because we threw at him, but he is a sorry bitch that deserves to be thrown at. There's a reason why he got hit in the center of the back. And if you see Cam Schlittler today, I hope you guys fight.
3: It's on site.
1: Okay.
3: It's on site.
1: Who are we going to pick and why? Well, no, before that. What do you think? Give me like a hot take for the Derby tonight. Maybe not a hot take.
0: That is my hot take. Wilson Contreras is a demon in this Derby.
1: Really?
0: Okay. Ben Rice hits the farthest home run, but gets out with the lowest amount of homers.
1: Hits the farthest home run.
0: But gets out. I think it'll be his like second swing. He just pimps it, and that's it.
2: Wilson Contreras wins the Derby and calls Cody Bellinger boy.
0: Yeah, he yells at Bellinger.
1: Wow.
3: Okay. Jordan Walker wins the home run derby.
0: That would be awesome.
1: My hot take is Jordan Walker in the finals. He's not going to win. My hot take is he'll make the finals.
3: I think he wins against Schwarber in Philly.
1: My winner tonight is Bryce Harper.
0: Okay. Yeah.
1: I think he's very much flair for the dramatic kind of guy.
2: I should choose him as one of the eight guys.
0: Honestly, no. Well, I think Jack Caglione, hardest hit ball, that's really not that crazy to say.
1: Not at all.
0: This year, apparently, they said they're going to be including exit velos on the broadcast.
1: Really? I like that.
0: That is, I mean, I should hope so.
1: Good for Netflix.
0: They got nothing else that they can't do.
3: The longest home run, I think it will be going to Wilson Contreras.
0: Really?
3: Yes, I think he'll have the longest
0: home run. Actually, no, I said Ben Rice, so that's not even that crazy to say. Never mind, I'm going to change my answer to longest home run to Junior Caminero, like, you know, normal.
2: Did you see that clip of the broadcaster the other day? Where he's, he's walking up for the at-bat, and he's, like, in the box, and the broadcaster says, he said, so Junior Caminero has hit a home run for five consecutive days, pitch, home run, for six consecutive days.
3: Yeah,
2: I was like, that was incredible.
3: That's
0: aura. Yeah, you want to talk about definition of aura, that is absolutely it.
3: I think he doesn't make out the first round. I think that he gets... I think Junior Caminero gets
2: Don't
3: shut
2: talk
3: down
2: about
3: the
2: my
3: first
2: player like that.
1: Did you just call him Jared?
3: No, I said Junior.
1: Okay.
3: You said Junior Caminero.
1: You also hear Jared?
0: No, I didn't, but it would have been really funny. Also,
2: but he did say Danny DeVito last week.
1: That was...
2: As the Giants, as the New York Giants quarterback. Danny DeVito.
3: All right.
2: Yep.
0: All right. No defending.
1: Wow.
3: There's no defending. I know what I'm watching. Good night.
1: What?
3: Good night. Not even worried about that one. Back to what I was saying.
1: Yeah.
3: Depending on who Junior.
0: He'll be in the series.
3: No, it will not be. Whoever Junior matches up with tonight, most likely in my book, I think it may be Bryce Harper. Bryce Harper is not losing in the first round to no Junior Kimmel.
1: Nope.
3: I think Junior Caminero gets shut down in the first round. Only way he wins is he faces probably Ben Rice. And I'm sorry
1: No, I don't think it's a bracket.
3: It's not a bracket?
0: It's not a bracket.
3: No. Can you explain?
0: Okay, it's like the NBA. It's like the NBA three-point contest. So it's like the top whatever scores after everybody goes to the next round. So top like three guys.
3: Oh.
0: Or four guys move on. And it's outs. It's not timed this year. So it's 10 outs.
3: I like that.
0: And then after you get your 10 outs, you just swing until you don't hit a home run.
1: That's when I think Caminero is dangerous. He gets into a rhythm that's going to be dangerous for everybody else.
0: Uh-huh. You get a timeout. Now the difference is, like, so Bryce Harper has Dino Abel throwing through the Dodgers third base coach, who was the third base coach for Team USA this year. That's where...
1: Interesting. He had his dad when he won last
0: year. Yeah, but
1: his
0: dad hurt his shoulder, so his dad
1: His dad's
0: pitching.
1: An absolute unit of a human being, by the way.
0: Ben Rice's dad is pitching to him. That's going to go awful.
1: Yes, it will.
3: Why?
1: Do you remember, this is very niche, probably home run derby memory, I don't know if anyone else remembers this, when Matt Chapman did it for the A's?
0: Yes.
1: And his dad was throwing, like, curveballs?
0: Yeah, and then he yelled at him during the timeout?
1: Yes!
0: Yeah.
1: That was great. That was great.
2: Matt, you gonna come play ball?
1: Yeah, I'll be there.
2: Oh, I'm so excited.
1: Yeah.
0: What was that?
2: I got to see Matt Leonard play basketball. Come on.
1: Yeah, I don't know how much I'll actually play, but I'll be playing.
3: Oh my God!
2: I wasn't blessed with getting to be present to witness Matt Leonard falling on his face after a pick six from Corn Goodwin right here.
1: Okay,
2: man, Corn Goodwin.
1: Shut up! This is not
2: big,
1: sports.
2: Big
1: talk.
2: Six.
1: Shut up!
3: I had two picks that day from Matt.
1: So
2: we got our two-way player broadcaster next week.
0: Junior.
1: Can we quickly? Yeah, you got Junior. David, who do you got?
4: Jordan Walker.
1: Jordan. Oh, okay. Cool.
3: Jordan Walker.
1: Wow, two Jordan Walkers.
2: Junior.
1: Okay, I go Bryce Harper. Okay.
0: Junior.
1: First of all, Junior.
2: I'm going with my fantasy.
1: Junior screwed
2: me
1: last year.
2: Scratch that. Murakami. My other fantasy player. Yeah. My other
0: I think Murakami gets hurt during it.
2: You even put that out there.
0: When it happens, you're going to be looking at me like.
3: I thought about it,
2: dude,
3: but I
2: just didn't came back from injury like last week.
1: last week.
2: Yeah.
3: I don't want to say about it.
0: I'm going to give my pick of the show here, and it's not Derby related. We got a either Summer League or WNBA pick of the day.
1: All right.
0: Today, and you might be thinking to yourself, like, what is your problem? A lot of things.
1: Okay.
0: Okay, my play of the day here, let me go with...
2: The Knicks for the rest of the
0: season. The Miami Heat Summer League team.
1: Okay.
0: Minus 110 on the money line. They're facing the Cleveland Cavaliers. I don't know, just give me the Heat after
2: the Heat?
0: Oh, we didn't even mention McGregor or Bam Hero fight.
2: Yeah.
1: All right, well,
3: tomorrow.
1: We got to hurry up and get out of here because up next is Profumi d'Italia with a special broadcast from Eisenhower Park. Stick around, listen to that. But for now, that'll do it here for WHPC Sports Talk. From Devin O'Shea, Cornelius Goodwin, David Barco, and Zach Spring, I'm Matt Leonard. 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
7: 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My name is Mike McNeff. I'm one of the owners of the Irish Poet. And if you haven't stopped by yet, what are you waiting for? There's something here for everyone. Whatever you're in the mood for, we got it. Got kids? 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

0: Buon pomeriggio, good afternoon, and welcome. Welcome tonight to Eisenhower Park. That's where we are, doing a live show tonight for International Nights, Nassau County. We are in Eisenhower Park at the Lakeside Theater. It's going to be a great night, so doing a live show tonight for the very first time, bringing you beautiful Italian songs, of course. We're going to have singers here, Francesca Cavaliere, Teo Ricciardella, Anna Bella, and Mauro Del Monte, directly from Italy. So come on down. We are at Eisenhower Park. We are at the Lakeside Theater right now, parking field 66A. Just follow the road to the lake and just have a good time and stop by the WHPC tent and say hello to the whole WHPC staff and me. I would love to meet you. And what else can I say? Benvenuti al programma stasera, un programma Profumi d'Italia speciale da Eisenhower Park, perché stasera è la serata dedicata alla musica italiana. E questa è una serie di programmi che fanno qui a Eisenhower Park, the Lakeside Theater, International Nights, e questa sera è la serata dedicata all'Italia. Per questo oggi sono qui con voi. Lo spettacolo inizierà alle ore 7. The show will start at 7 p.m. promptly, and I will broadcast from 5 to 7 p.m. So, no, you didn't have too much tequila. No, you didn't have them too much margarita. It is Monday night. It's not Thursday night, because we are at the Lakeside Theater. What a beautiful Italian radio show tonight. And we have Mauro Del Monte. I see him coming over here towards me. Verso di me. Adesso sta arrivando il grande tenore Mauro Del Monte. È venuto direttamente qui da Salerno, da Contrusi Terme, per questa bellissima serata, e noi parleremo con lui fra un paio di minuti, perché adesso stanno facendo il sound check. So everybody's here doing the sound check, getting ready for the show, and this is very exciting for Profumi d'Italia and also WHPC Radio, because like I said at the beginning, it is our first show outdoors here at the Lakeside Theater. I know there's another name here that should be added. I think the Lakeside Theater is, there's another name, but I'll think of it, whatever it is. Va bene, allora noi andiamo con una canzone bellissima. E io voglio dire baciami ancora. Fino alle ore 7 p.m. Profumi d'Italia. So come on down to the Lakeside Theater in Eisenhower Park. If you're listening to the show, we have a great show prepared for you today. We're going to have pop music, we're going to have classical music. E sarà una serata bellissima, stupenda, perché è una bellissima serata. Questa sera la temperatura è caldo, però c'è un venticello qui, there's a beautiful wind right here, so it's very comfortable. Bring your chair, bring your blanket, and listen to Profumi d'Italia. If you cannot be here, I want to say hello to each and every one of you. And I also want to say hello to Alberto. Hi, Alberto. They came to see me. So it was great to see you from Joseph and Company, okay? Baciami ancora. Ah.
1: One, two, three, four.

0: ed era la voce di Sergio Franchi con Mattinata, e questa sarà una delle canzoni che canterà questa sera il nostro Mauro Del Monte qui at Eisenhower Park. 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We are live from Eisenhower Park, and that's Harry Chapin Eisenhower Park Theater, okay? 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It's Parking Field 668. 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Andiamo ad ascoltare adesso Anna Mena, una canzone bella, estiva, che vi farà ballare con Profumi d'Italia.
1: E the Rita. 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
3: One

Benvenuti in paradiso. Welcome to paradise. But the song says welcome to paradise, but welcome to the Lakeside Theater, Harry Chapin Lakeside Theater, Eisenhower Park. If you have just tuned in, do you know where we are? We're not a WHPC radio. We are WHPC radio, but right now we are broadcasting live. This is a first for us. Very exciting, a very thrilling moment to do a live show. And here's Tio Ricciardella, my friend. Hi. And Anna Bella. You know, I just played

0: Anna Mena. I love her, and I was thinking of you. But anyway, so we're going to talk to Theo in a little while. Great tenor, a great singer, and a great friend. We know each other a long time, right, Theo? And it's always a pleasure to see you and hear you, really. But right now, benvenuti in paradiso. Benvenuti a Eisenhower Park, Harry Chapin Lakeside Theater. And we are the voice of Nassau Community College. We are WHPC. And you know that if you don't have the app, make sure you download your app, because you can take us wherever you are. You could be in Italy right now, which I wish. You could be in Japan, China. You could be in Oceanside, Long Island right now, and you can hear us. So I have the pleasure to have here one of our top listeners right now. She's a pretty new listener, but every week she doesn't listen. She doesn't miss Profumi d'Italia. Abbiamo la nostra Rose Cervone Taylor, okay? La salutiamo, we say hello.
1: Hello, Rita. Oh, this is truly paradise. You guys have to come out. Either come here to listen, to meet with Rita, and then come over to the Summerside Gazebo in Oceanside for some poetry, where our friend Paula Kersey is one of the readers.
0: Yes. Hi, Paula.
1: Hi, Paula. Hi, everybody, our poetry family. It's so good to be here, Rita.
0: Missing it tonight.
1: I know, that's okay, but you're in paradise, and we'll be thinking of you, and thank you for having me here.
0: Thank you for helping out. So Rose came early.
1: Yes.
0: I have to say that she came early to help out tonight. E la voglio ringraziare. Grazie mille.
1: My pleasure.
0: She even had Mauro Del Monte sing to her.
1: Yeah.
0: Because, you know why? Because she said, I have to leave early. So he sang for her.
1: Yes, he sang a personal song. It was wonderful.
0: And
1: this
0: we
1: is
0: are
1: so
0: set.
1: Amazing. Thank you
0: set.
1: So much.
0: So thank you, Rose, again. And I know you're going to be listening in the car for a little while.
1: Yes, for a little bit till I get to Oceanside.
0: Okay, thank you for your support.
1: You're quite welcome.
0: Grazie mille.
1: Keep doing what you're doing. This is awesome.
0: Thank you so much. Grazie mille.
1: Ciao.
0: Noi andiamo ad ascoltare adesso, sì. 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
0: Our dear Chad.
1: Mm-hmm.
0: And I got a kiss too. It's not
1: Ciao.
0: Television, so people can't
1: it's
0: see
1: okay,
0: that.
1: I don't care.
0: E noi andiamo ad ascoltare una bellissima canzone di Pino Donaggio, La nostra casa in cima al mondo. 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Right now, broadcasting from Eisenhower Park, Harry Chapin Lakeside Theater. What a view. It is a gorgeous night. Come down. With your blanket, with your chair, and enjoy the evening. And hello to my gazebo friends. 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
1: Ciao. 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

0: bellissima questa canzone. 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International Nights, Italian American Night. We are at Eisenhower Park at the Lakeside Theater, Harry Chapin, with amazing singers. We just heard Teo Ricciardella. And now we're going to have a little chat with Anna Bella. Hi, Anna.
1: Hello.
0: How are you? Welcome.
1: Thank you. Thank
0: Welcome
1: you.
0: Welcome to Profumi d'Italia radio show.
1: It's a pleasure to be here with everyone.
0: Pleasure to have
1: pleasure
0: you.
1: Pleasure to sing here with all my friends, Teo and Francesca Cavalier.
0: Yes, she's wonderful. Yeah. They all are. Great group. And so what are you going to be singing tonight
1: I'm
0: for us?
1: I'm going to be singing La Solitudine from Laura Pausini.
0: Oh, okay. Yes. Because I have it ready for you.
1: Oh, wonderful.
0: I was going to dedicate it to you.
1: Yes, thank
0: okay,
1: you.
0: So you're not Italian, right?
1: No, no.
0: Okay. What is your background?
1: My background from mother's side is from Puerto Rico.
0: Okay.
1: And from father's side, Spain.
0: Spain. Okay. So where did your love for Italian music come?
1: All of my friends. That's my love for it.
0: That's your love.
1: Yes.
0: So have you learned Italian? Have you learned to, you know, the diction is a little different than Spanish, right?
1: It is. It's pretty similar.
0: Similar.
1: It's not so hard.
0: Yes.
1: Yes.
0: I find it hard because sometimes I get confused with the two. You know, I say it in Italian, like, what is she talking about?
1: Yes. Like, for instance, this song from Laura Pausini, La Solitudine, I learned it in a week. Because I used to sing it in Spanish.
0: In Spanish.
1: La Soledad.
0: La Soledad.
1: In Spanish.
0: Ah, okay.
1: Yes.
0: Yeah, because she's so immensely popular
1: In Spanish.
0: In Spain, in South America, and all over the world. Yes.
1: Very much
0: loved. Yeah. Yes. So tonight you're going to sing La Solitudine.
1: Yes.
0: And
1: Amore, Unico Amore from Mina.
0: Oh, Mina. I love that.
1: Yes.
0: Wow. That's a hard one.
1: That's a good one.
0: It's a good one. But Mina, it's hard. And if you can pull it off, you can pull off anything.
1: Well, thank you.
0: Right?
1: Yes.
0: So looking forward. So we're going to tell all the people that are listening right now live to come on down and meet you.
1: Absolutely. It would be a pleasure to sing for everyone. Come on down and let's celebrate together this Italian festival. And it's such an honor to be here speaking with you as well.
0: Thank you so much for coming on. It is Parkin Field 6A. I want to tell all the listeners, Parkin Field 6A, it's a free concert. Bring your chair, bring your blanket, and just enjoy the evening.
1: And have fun. Yeah. Absolutely. Yeah. I would love to see you guys. Come on down.
0: Come on down. So I want to know, how is it to sing with Teo? Because it's such a professional.
1: I've been singing with Teo since 2010. So it's been quite a long time. And it's because of him that tells me, you know what, Anna? If you can sing English, if you could sing Spanish, you can definitely sing Italian.
0: That's right. See?
1: So, yeah.
0: Great deal. Okay, so grazie mille andiamo ad ascoltare La Solitudine per la nostra Anna Bella qui su 90.3 FM, però non siamo in studio questa sera siamo a Eisenhower Park, so don't forget WHPC, you could see the letters here, is the place to be, but tonight the place to be is at Eisenhower Park.
1: Absolutely.
0: Everybody,
1: let's go. Come
0: everybody
1: on down.
0: Scream out, come on down.
1: Yeah.
0: Come on down.
1: Down.
0: Come on.
1: Let's celebrate,
0: everybody
1: guys.
0: Say
1: it's
0: it.
1: It's free admission.
0: Yes.
1: What else can you ask for?

0: Eccoci qui ed era Laura Pausini con La solitudine. Ma noi questa sera non siamo soli perché siamo in una bellissima compagnia, International Nights Harry Chapin Theatre, Eisenhower Park, at the Lakeside Theatre. Tanti amici sono venuti. Ciao Marisa! Ciao Maddalena! Hi Sean! We have Sean eating something good. I gotta get a little bit of water.
1: Italy doesn't just look beautiful.
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0: E poi ogni tanto arriva la piccola tosse perché siamo fuori con i fiorellini che sbocciano pure in questo momento. 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
0: 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Che si trova a Belmore. And I want to send a shout out to everyone at the Caboto Lodge, because I just joined the lodge. Oh. So I'm a new member.
4: Congratulations.
0: I want to say hello to each and every one of them. But right now we have the president of the Loggia, right? In Glencove. And who do we have the pleasure to have tonight here?
4: Mi chiamo Raffaele Ciano.
0: Buonasera.
4: Buonasera.
0: Buonasera, come va?
4: Bene, bene.
0: Ci dica un po' della sua loggia di Glencove.
4: La loggia è stata cominciata 106 anni fa.
0: 106 sì, anni fa.
4: Sì.
0: Wow.
4: Yeah. È una delle prime loggie a Long Island.
0: Okay, great. Yeah. So what do you do at you feel more comfortable speaking English?
4: Yeah, whatever speaking you... English, yeah, it's
0: okay,
4: easier.
0: So speak English, no problem.
4: Yeah, we try to support the Italian community by the customs, language, food. You know, we're trying to expand, you know, show everyone the Italian heritage, you know, keep our children involved. And
0: how long you've been president of
4: My term started in March this
0: March,
4: year.
0: March, so you're pretty,
4: yeah, March,
0: pretty new.
4: March, yeah.
0: That's
4: very
0: great.
4: New. Still getting used to everything, but it's very
0: good.
4: Rewarding.
0: I'm glad. I'm glad that it's a great lodge. I've been there a few times, actually, for the St. Joseph Feast you do, and then the Irish Parade.
4: I
0: love that.
4: Yeah,
0: I love it that it's combined.
4: Yeah, yeah. It's
0: unity.
4: Yeah, and it's America. America's all, it's about different cultures getting together.
0: Yes.
4: But it's the beauty of keeping our culture alive is very important.
0: That's wonderful. So what do you have? Do you have any projects? Anything big coming up?
4: We're having a picnic August 22nd at the YMCA in Glen Cove. We're planning a trip to Mother Cabrini in October.
0: Okay.
4: A bus trip to Mother Cabrini Memorial.
0: That's great.
4: And a stop over at the Arthur Avenue for dinner, for lunch.
0: Okay.
4: It's a bus ride. Everyone's welcome to join us.
0: And I see a lot of our members from different lodges.
4: Yeah,
0: I see Sabrina.
4: Up. Yeah.
0: Stay present. We're going to talk to her in a little while. And we have Elena. Hi, Elena. Kathy Clark. We have Anna Maria Ferrante. We have Mary Gigante. Everybody's here, wonderful, from the lodge. We have Robert Savino right there, poet,
4: right.
0: And also from the Bromidi Lodge.
4: Yeah, yeah.
0: So we have some wonderful people. We have this beautiful lady here.
4: Yeah.
0: What is her name again?
4: Yvonne
0: from Loggia, right?
4: Loggia,
0: she's
4: Glen
0: from
4: Cove.
0: Loggia,
4: yes,
0: from Glencoe.
4: She's my wife also.
0: That's she's your wife. Double plus.
4: Yeah,
0: plus, right?
4: I put it to work.
0: So we're going to talk to a couple of people. And we have Anne-Marie Ferrante. Anne-Marie Ferrante, come around the other way. Would you come around the other way,
5: so
0: Anna Maria Ferrante?
5: President of the Grand Lodge.
0: Because
5: who's here? Arthur Sperra.
0: Yes, please send him over.
4: Right,
0: I want to interview
4: right
0: him.
4: Right here? Yeah.
0: Okay, so we have him. He can come and sit. But I think Anne-Marie Ferrante, he was talking about the trip that you're going to have to Mother Cabrini.
5: Yeah.
0: So who organized that?
4: Anna Maria did.
0: Anna Maria Ferrante. So
5: my first time.
0: Your first time. Yeah. That'll be great. What date? What's the date again?
5: Saturday, September 19th.
0: Yeah. Saturday, September 19th.
5: Yes.
0: It's a bus and it leaves from the lodge.
5: Leaving from the lodge and then we're going to Mother Cabrini.
0: Yeah. I'm on the air live. I can talk.
5: So we'll be going to the Mother Cabrini Lodge.
0: Mother Cabrini Lodge.
5: From Manhattan, and then from there we're going to Arthur Avenue for a lunch.
0: Oh, Arthur Avenue for lunch?
5: Yes, and a little tour of Arthur Avenue.
0: That would be great.
5: Yes.
0: That's at the lodge in Glen Cove.
4: Yes.
0: And it is the street again.
4: 69 Glen Street.
0: Glen Street in Glen Cove.
4: Yeah, that's where we meet.
0: Thank you so much, Mr. President.
4: You're welcome. Thank you.
0: Thank you, Miss Organizer. Thank you so much. And so what do we have now, my secretary here? Arthur Sperra, so we need to for him over here at the mic.
4: Yeah,
0: So we have Arthur Sperra, president of the Grand Lodge, right here, and he's going to talk to us in a little bit. He's coming over. We are on the air live, everybody. I hope everybody knows we are live right here, so I cannot really chat with you. I want to say a lot for each and every one of you for coming. I signori cavalieri si trovano qui, Ornella and Gino. Thank you for coming. Nice to meet you too. We need headphones over here, and then I would like to speak to Marisa, ex-president Arthur Sperra. We have right now, and he's the president of Grand Lodge, right?
6: Yep.
0: Of New York. What a pleasure to have you here.
6: I'm honored to be here.
0: So, what do you think about this beautiful evening?
6: Oh, these are great. I mean, we've been coming here for the last 10, 12 years at least. Carolyn does an outstanding job.
0: Yes, she does.
6: You know, and they always treat us well here, so we're very happy to be back.
0: So happy. And I see so many people from different lodges.
6: Oh, yeah.
0: That is great. Who's here? The Bromidi. We have the Bromidi Lodge in the house, I think. Can they hear us?
6: Yeah, I don't think so.
0: Right there. So, all the lodges, please come over here. We have the Bromidi Lodge right here. We have also the Glen Cove Lodge. Please come around. Anna Maria Ferrante, please. I want all my lodges over here. And I don't know if anybody from the Kubota Lodge is here. Anyone from the Kubota Lodge? I'm here. I know. And what's her name? Lorraine. Lorraine, can you please get Lorraine around here? I would like what? From lodges, from different lodges. So tell us a little bit about what have you accomplished lately with all the different lodges.
6: So we've just come back from our convention.
0: Yes.
6: Our convention was last weekend in June, where we elected our new state trustees and a bunch of other officers. We gave out tons of awards to different people.
0: Yes.
6: We really had a great time. It was very well received. We tried to give the delegates more free time this year, which we did. You know, they had a good time. We gave out, I don't know if I should say the actual number, but we gave out a lot of money to charities this year.
0: Okay, that's great.
6: Which is what
0: that's
6: we're all
0: wonderful.
6: About.
0: Wonderful, you know, yeah.
6: Plus the fact that we give out 77 scholarships every year. You know, so we're a very philanthropic organization, and we're very proud of our Italian heritage.
0: Yes, yeah, you do a wonderful job. So I have a few lodges over here. Can you guys hear me? Come a little closer. I want all the lodges to give a big shout out and say, come on down. No? All the lodges, just say, come on down. 1, 2, 3.
7: Come on down.
0: Good. And we have a Kubota Lodge representative right here. I don't know where all the Kubota Lodge people are.
6: You know, they're all scattered all through the hill over here. Yeah.
0: Okay.
6: But there's lots of people here.
0: So thank you so much. And maybe we'll have Marisa and then maybe Robert Savino. Maybe
6: absolutely.
0: Robert first from the Brumidi Lodge.
6: Yeah.
0: Can we have Robert on the air, please?
6: Thank you, Rita.
0: Here comes Robert. We have Robert Savino. Please come and sit. Robert, come and sit. Robert is going to say a few words, but before that, I have to get, you know that I have to get my Brumidi Lodge spot, right? So, I looked for it before. We just did the Kubota Lodge, right? And now we're going to do Brumidi, even though my engineer spelled it wrong. That's why I can never find it. See? That's what I mean. So I have to look for Brumidi Lodge. So let's hear it.
3: Did you know that we Americans have our own Michelangelo? His name was Constantino Brumidi. This Italian-American painted 5,000 square feet of ceiling frescoes lying on his back on scaffolding in our Washington, D.C. Capitol Rotunda. He started his paintings in 1852, and he worked for 25 years. This message is made possible by the National Italian-American Foundation and the University of Vermont. Thank you.
0: Okay, we just heard the spot for the Brumidi Lodge. So we have here Robert Savino representing the lodge, and him and his beautiful wife, Sabrina, was the president of the lodge a couple of years ago, right, Robert?
7: Yes.
0: And what is your role?
7: My role now is I'm on a number of different committees and almost like an advisor to the different committees on the boards. I'm a past president. I'm the New York State chairperson for the Literary Award and co-chairperson of the Celebrated Authors Group that we just started.
0: That we joined,
7: That we're you're part a part of. That you're
0: a
7: part
0: of. Yeah, Lorraine is here. Yes, she's part of it.
7: Yes.
0: Yes.
7: So it's all good. And
0: good stuff.
7: This is a place of international gatherings. And tonight, we're all Italian.
0: Yeah, yes, we are. And so is Sheila. Hey, Sheila, thank you for coming. Grazie. And we have Lello Murale, Anna Maria Murale, right here. They just walked in. Listeners of Profumi d'Italia. Everybody's here. So we want to tell everybody to just come on down. Right, Robert?
7: Yeah. It's come all, down. Everybody is Italian tonight. Come on down and join us. You don't want to miss
0: Park,
7: this.
0: Right?
7: Eisenhower Park at the Harry Chapin
0: Theater. Lakeside Theater. Yeah. Yes. Yes. So come on down. It's a beautiful evening. And tonight we have three great artists. Francesca Cavaliere, which really I need to look to interview her. And then Tio Ricciardella with Anna Mena, we just interviewed her. And Mauro Del Monte, they came from Salerno to sing here tonight. How wonderful is that?
7: First time for me hearing any of them, so I'm excited for that.
0: Oh, they all
7: first time.
0: They're all wonderful, really wonderful singers, entertainers, and that's what it's all about. Just
7: and it's wonderful that you're here supporting Italian Americans.
0: I'm trying.
7: Yes,
0: I'm trying.
7: Yes.
0: Thank you so much. And you in the Brumidi Lodge, always, each and every Thursday, I want to say, you guys share the page, and I want to thank you for that so much.
7: And I knew it wasn't Thursday because I hadn't been drinking that much.
0: You heard that. people are going to be listening. And then Lenny Mancuso, he's from the Lodge, Cellini Lodge. So we have a lot of lodges over here. So I want to talk right now maybe a little bit to Marisa. We'll chat with Marisa. Thank you so much, Robert. So tonight we missed the gazebo, right?
7: Yes.
0: Being
7: yes,
0: here, the gazebo, the poetry, and our friend Paola Kurcic. She's reading tonight
7: and a few
0: other people.
7: Yeah.
0: And we gave her a big shout out before and good luck.
7: Yes, good luck to you, Paola.
0: At the gazebo every Monday night, we go to Oceanside and we'll try to make it, God willing, next Monday, right?
7: Yes.
0: If it doesn't rain.
7: Yep. Without rain, we're there.
0: Thank you, Robert. Grazie mille. Grazie.
7: Thank you. Thank you for being here.
0: Thank you. And now we have Marisa. And we have Jed. Hi, Jed. How you doing? Great listener from Italia. And we have Marisa. Gambino
8: Buonasera.
0: Buonasera carissima Marisa.
8: Come stai? Tutto bene?
0: Questa signora è appena tornata dall'Italia. Ho visto le bellissime foto di un matrimonio in Puglia, mi sembra, vero?
8: Sì, sì, è stato veramente bello.
0: Bello, eh?
8: Sì. 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
0: Si vede che hai la faccia italiana in questo momento, se è possibile.
8: Vabbè, stasera tutti siamo italiani.
0: Siamo tutti. Even Katie Clark is Italian, you know? No, she is Italian. She is Italian. Jed, how you doing? Did you bring my Carmela De Marco here? Oh, she has company. Okay, we'll miss Carmela, but I'm glad you came. Thank you, Jet. Thank you for your support at the radio station. Marisa, thank you so much. Thank you, Sean. Our station manager is here. Great, amazing. But don't tell him I said that. It's a little secret. He's an amazing manager, and he keeps everything in shape. He really does. And he's brought this radio station to a high level, I have to say. And we have Mauro del Monte. What's your last name?
8: Del Monte.
0: Del Monte. I'm kidding. I said to him, if there was no Del, we would have been related.
8: That's right.
0: So, se non c'era il Del, lui canterà tra poco. And we have the Kubota, representative of the Kubota Lodge right now here, the president,
8: yeah.
0: Right? So, great. So, tell us a little bit about what's going on. I know we spoke to.
8: So, tonight?
0: Yes.
8: It's going to be beautiful. We have the four, actually, because Teo is with Annabella.
0: Yes.
8: And we have, obviously, Mauro Del Monte.
0: Sí.
8: And help me out.
0: Teo Ricciardella, Mauro Del Monte, and Francesca Cavaliere, bravissima,
8: sì, sì, sì.
0: Bravissima artista.
8: It's going to be a beautiful night. I wish everybody would come out, all the Italians. Really have to come out and
0: yes,
8: support this and keep this going, because we don't know if they're going to keep it going.
0: Yes.
8: And we want it to go, and we want it to continue it, and you know, keep the traditions.
0: So tell us, what is the role of the lodges for this this particular evening?
8: So well, the lodges, every lodge has an honoree,
0: yes,
8: tonight, so they'll be presenting them.
0: Nice.
8: And they support by, you know, sponsoring whatever we can sponsor, and because we want to keep this going. And a lot of the work is done by Carolyn Rears, who is the chairperson for this event. So we just have to keep this going.
0: Yes. Yes, we do. Thank you so much. Thank you so much. I'm going to put the next song, because I have
8: sì,
0: a couple of people that we're going to interview.
8: Okay.
0: E adesso mettiamo la canzone di Riccardo Cocciante. Se stiamo insieme ci sarà un perché.
8: Oh, I love this song.
0: Okay. E c'è un perché. I'm looking for Lorraine to interview her. Can you please get Lorraine? Thank you so much. Se stiamo insieme ci sarà un perché. 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
8: Perché? 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
0: perché
8: canzone.
0: C'è bella musica stasera, sì. 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
8: Grazie, grazie a te.
0: Grazie per essere
8: Rita,
0: venuta
8: grazie
0: qui. 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
8: Ciao, ciao.

live. We are live from Eisenhower Park, and we are transmitting the international. That's the documentary. That's my friend. Oh my God, my tongue. Vincent Mormorale. Rita. How are you, Vincent? How you doing? You look different. You got younger. Oh my God, he looks great. I'm like, that's a great film. I interviewed Vincent Mormorale together with Rabbi Pearl at the radio station. Yes. Yeah, do you remember the interview? Oh my God, how could I not recognize you? That was wonderful. That was a great interview. The Italian and the Holocaust Foundation has this amazing film. If you don't know about it, it's called My Italian Secret, The Forgotten Heroes. And Vincent Mormorale, I wish I knew you were here before, because we only have, how long do we have, Mr. 15 minutes. Maybe we'll do a quick interview. So you need to know that Mr. Mormorale, I interviewed him at the radio station, and then I surprised him. Rabbi Pearl has a radio show, a WHPC radio, and I surprised him, and I surprised Rabbi Pearl, and I interviewed them together about this amazing film. Vincent, you're just wonderful, really, really wonderful.

0: exactly who you are.
1: Hi, my name is Linda Tersey, current president of the Giovanni Caboto Launch.
0: Okay, that's it? That's it? So what is it that you do? What are your future happenings?
1: We try to promote Italian heritage and culture by doing various monthly programs. Recently, we just awarded 4 high school student scholarships, and we asked them to describe their Italian heritage. They're very proud of it, and their customs and things like that. And some future events, we're going to have someone speak about trying to look into your Italian ancestry.
0: Yes.
1: So he'll be coming in October for Italian Heritage Month. And we are having a picnic in August where we want families to come together and other people, you know, camaraderie. Yes. And fraternity.
0: Yes. Yeah. It's a great lodge. Yes. And I'm proud to be part of it, that I joined, and also the celebrated authors, which we're going to talk about in a little while with Lorraine. We have Lorraine Lofrese here. Mm-hmm. So we're going to give her the mic.
1: Yes.
0: Because we only have 10 minutes.
1: Yes.
0: Left, and
1: sounds
0: we have
1: good
0: to go.
1: All right. Well, we're proud
0: thank
1: to
0: you
1: have
0: so
1: you
0: much.
1: As
0: thank
1: well,
0: you so
1: Rita.
0: Much.
1: Thank
0: enjoy
1: you
0: the evening
1: this.
0: And keep up the great work.
1: Yes, thank you.
0: Okay. And a shout out to Patricia Eddick. She couldn't make it tonight. I don't think she's here. So we give her a shout out listening. So we have Lorraine. Come, Lorraine. We're going to do a quick interview, and then we're going to talk to Vincent Mormorale. And so we have one of the celebrated authors from the Caboto Lodge here.
2: Yes.
0: Which I'm very excited to have you here. And I have a song ready, and it's called Poesia. Poem.
2: Poems.
0: I wonder why. Why Poems. Why did I pick that song? Who is Lorraine Lofrese Candlin? Lofrese. Right now, tonight.
2: Candlin.
0: Thank you so much. But tonight, I can pronounce Lofrese better.
2: Yes.
0: Than Candlin. So go ahead. Tell us who you are.
2: So I'm Lorraine Lofrese Candlin. I'm one of the celebrated authors. I'm from the Caboto Lodge.
0: Yes.
2: And I was Nassau County Poet Laureate in 2015 to 2017. And so I'm so happy to be here and so proud of my Italian heritage.
0: I know you are.
2: My dad is looking down at me.
0: Yes.
2: Now smiling.
0: Yes, yes. So
2: what else do you want to know?
0: I want to tell all the listeners, whoever's listening right now, to come on down. That's very
2: yes.
0: important.
2: It's a beautiful
0: show,
2: night.
0: The show is about to begin.
2: Yes.
0: And we had these wonderful singers. And so bring a chair, bring a blanket, and just enjoy the evening. And you can come and meet Lorraine as well. She's famous, you know, Poet Laureate. And we have Lello Murale over there. All my listeners are here.
2: Okay.
0: Thank you so much,
2: right.
0: Lorraine. I appreciate
2: thank
0: you coming
2: Rita.
0: Down.
2: Good job.
0: Thank you. Brava. Grazie mille. Yeah, okay. E abbiamo pure una nostra amica qui. You lost your little knob there. We're going to do a brief interview perché abbiamo una signora bolognese che è venuta direttamente da Bologna a trovarci e ci ha portato pure i tortellini. 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But right now we have Vincent Mormorale. I don't know, Vincent. I didn't recognize you because you look thinner and you look great.
3: Thank you.
0: So good to have you. And tell us a little bit about my friend Marisa here. I don't know if she knows about this film, which is a very important film. Tell us about this film.
3: Well, The Italian Secret was an attempt on my part because I was a Holocaust historian for many years. And
0: yes.
3: I understood the little-known story about Italians in the Holocaust wasn't known.
0: Mm.
3: Everybody knows that Schindler saved 1,500. But the Italians saved 80%, 32,000 Jews, which was an incredible story. To me, it's one of the most amazing stories of the Holocaust. And the movie's about
0: take
3: how
0: a picture.
3: The movie's about how ordinary Italians risked their lives to save Jews. Also, Italy at that time had one of the lowest rates of anti-Semitism. As opposed to so many other places, the Italian people showed great courage with the German army there to risk their lives in many cases for strangers. And this, to me, is one of the least known stories of the Holocaust. And these ordinary Italians are heroes who should have been known by many, but They've been politely ignored for all the wrong reasons, let's say politics, especially in Italy.

0: 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More information about the Gold Coast Dance Festival and New York Dance Theater's Omen School of Ballet Summer Intensive can be found online at nydancetheater.org.
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Herzlich willkommen, welcome to the German Hit Parade with your host, Uwe Riggers, on the voice of Nassau Community College 90.3 WHBC. I will bring you the songs and sounds from the various regions in Germany, the great old and some new hits, and of course, schöne alte Volkslieder, as well as news of interest to the German-American community. Es freut mich, dass du diese Stunde mit mir bist. And today I'm gonna start with Alexandra Schmidt with a very cute song and a great title, Mein Schatz ist made in Germany. Alexandra Schmidt on the voice of Nassau Community College 90.3 WHBC.

Wasn't that a great song, starting it off here on the German Hit Parade? Mein Schatz ist made in Germany. And here is Alexander Schmidt with another song, Keine Angst vor großen Mädchen is the title. I hope you enjoy that selection also on the voice of Nassau Community College 90.3 WHPC.

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And we heard Alexandra Schmidt with dem Lied Keine Angst vor große Mädchen. Now we're gonna bring you Hansi Hinterseher. Und singt Du bist das schönste Mädchen. 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

I'm Uwe Reggers, host of the German Hit Parade. 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And as always, I try to mix it up and bring you the songs from the various regions in Germany. Well, we're going to go to the mountains now. Three songs in a row. And of course, in Bergen, da jodelt man. And here is Ösch die Dritten mit einem Jodel-Medley. Und danach Jodelsang und Zitterklang. Das ist Musik aus den Bergen bei Waltraud Steidl. Und das dritte Lied, das Jodeln macht uns immer Freud. Heidi, Martina und Eltern Heidi und Hansel Hott. 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

0: You're listening to the German Hit Parade, and we are in the mountains hearing some yodel songs and so forth. Later on, we're going to go north. Well, some shanty course, and of course, much more. Now I'm going to bring you Lydia Huber, und sie singt von den blauen Bergen kommen wir. 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

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Und nun bringe ich euch zwei Lieder by Patrick Lindner. The first song is the title Die kleinen Dinge des Lebens. And that was recorded in 1990. Und the second song by Patrick Lindner, Hast du heute wirklich schon gelebt? Two songs by Patrick Lindner on the voice of Nassau Community College 90.3 WHBC.

Hannover Reggers, host of the German Hit Parade, und das war das Lied Hein Mück aus Bremerhaven. Well, we're gonna close today's show mit dem Shantychor Bremerhaven mit the proper song Rolling Home. So I hope you enjoyed today's program. It was my pleasure bringing it to you, so please tune in again next week, same time, that's Monday at 7 p.m. on the Voice of Nassau Community College, 90.3 WHBC. I wish you all a great week. Alles Gute, alles Liebe. Adios, Servus, Tschüss und auf Wiederhören. Here's the Shantychor Bremerhaven, Rolling Home, on the Voice of Nassau Community College, 90.3 WHBC.

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